0: effects in the economy by raising interest rates. Seth Sutel, New York.
1: News and analysis at townhall.com. From Washington, I'm Keith Peters reporting. Federal agents say they've stopped a terrorist plot near Pittsburgh. Willie Nelson reports.
2: The FBI has charged 21-year-old Jonathan Kramer with receiving a firearm and ammunition for an alleged ISIS-inspired attack near Pittsburgh. Agents arrested Kramer outside a Cranberry Township hotel. A witness said Kramer declared, "Today is the day." Prosecutors want Kramer held without bond. Officials call it the second alleged ISIS-inspired plot by a U.S. citizen in a month. Willie Nelson, Washington.
1: Tickle Me Elmo, Bingo, and the Playground Slide are among the finalists for the National Toy Hall of Fame this year. The lineup also includes Care Bears, Yahtzee, Mahjong, and Pokemon trading cards. The hall announced its 12 finalists for the class of 2026 on Wednesday. Voting is open to the public and a panel of judges until September 23rd. Other toys nominated include Bop It. More at townhall.com.
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5: Good evening. Clear skies are in the forecast tonight. It's comfortable again with lows in the upper 50s to lower 60s. But we see a big warm-up throughout the day Thursday. Highs climb into the upper 80s to lower 90s under mostly sunny skies. So the heat is building back. Friday, we're back in the low to mid 90s. It's partly cloudy with scattered showers and thunderstorms possible, especially late in the day. I'm meteorologist Kat Campbell in the NCN Weather Center.
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8: We're going to go to the president of North Carolina also after the break. At the quarter hour, we will have Ben Shapiro on our program. Look forward to that. Go ahead.
9: And I've delivered on every single promise I made and far more than the promise. I made promises, but somebody wrote an article recently. He actually did much more than what he promised, which is true. But since the election, the stock market has set 80 all-time record highs. And here in North Carolina, we've created more than 80,000 jobs, and more Americans are working today, right now. We have more Americans working than at any time in the history of our country. That's a soundbite that nobody can argue with. Just yesterday, it was announced that real incomes have soared to the highest level in history, surpassing the record that I set in my first term. We lifted 1.5 million people out of poverty last year. The poverty rate for African Americans, Hispanic Americans, Native Americans just hit an all-time record low, the lowest ever. And for the Native American community here in North Carolina, I got the Lumbee Fairness Act done, and I hope the Lumbee tribe is going to vote for Michael, because you got to do that. So the Lumbees, I know you got a lot of Lumbees here. I like the Lumbees, actually. But you got to vote for Michael Whatley. Less than 2 years ago, our country was dead. It was a dead country. And now we're the hottest country anywhere in the world. We're all that anybody talks about. The only problem we have is that interest rates are artificially high. Interest rates in the United States should be 1% or less, because we are the best credit in the world by far with all that money pouring in. Our country is booming with new investment more than anybody else ever. And if we stop trading with every country that we have a deficit with, which is most of them, and which would be very easy to do, we'd make at least $1.5 trillion a year. We do that because it's almost like a reflex. The word deficit, you have to understand, is nothing more than a fancy word for loss. So we do these countries. We don't need anything for them. And you ever notice they're considered elite? I don't want to mention the names. They're elite. They're only elite because we allow them to trade with us, and we allow them to make far more money than they should be. They're not elite. We're the ones that are elite. And if I ended those deals, you would see a country that would make more money, and you'd see the elite countries go right down the tubes. We're carrying almost every country in the world, and that really cannot go on that much longer. I'm letting them know. I'm going to say that can't do that. We just can't do it. Why should we carry Canada? Why should we carry Mexico? Although we're very close to a deal with Mexico, a great deal. Why should we carry so many countries in Europe? We're carrying the European nations with a $200 billion deficit. All we have to do is say, you know what? We're not trading with you anymore. We don't need anything they have. We have cars. We have lumber. We have food. We have everything. It's a beautiful thing about it. We have very few countries. There's some that we have certain things which is helpful. But lower the interest rates for the United States of America and fast, because we can grow at a level that nobody's ever grown before. You know, every time we start to grow, we announced great numbers last week. You saw that with the 162,000 jobs. It was like five times higher than projected. And I say, that's bad news. They say, why? I said, because the stock market will go down, because every time you have good news, they raise interest rates. It's supposed to be the opposite. Every time you have good news, you're supposed to lower interest rates because we become an even better credit. But we're going to get it right, and we're going to go up at levels that nobody's ever seen. The war's going to end soon, and we're going to get it up. We're working very hard to get Russia, Ukraine. You know, I ended eight wars, and the one that's the toughest is because of hatred. I ended eight wars, and the one that's the toughest is Russia, Ukraine. They hate each other. The two leaders hate each other so much, and it's, you know, hatred is very interesting. War is very interesting, but it's too bad. And that's what's driving. Actually, that's the war that's driving up the diesel prices. But it's all going to end very soon. And you're going to end up having a country that nobody's ever seen before. Because, again, we have more jobs being created now and more factories being built than any time in the history of our country. It's going to be a beautiful thing. It's going to be very soon. With the help of Republicans in Congress, I signed the great, big, beautiful bill giving you the largest tax cuts in American history, giving you no tax on tips, no tax on overtime, no tax Social Security for our great seniors. We made interest on car loans. If you go out and buy a car, it's deductible against your income tax. First time that's ever happened, but only if the car is made in the good old USA. Otherwise, we're not in. And in 4 years of sleepy Joe Biden's administration, they got less than $1 trillion of new investment in our country. Think of it, 4 years, much less than $1 trillion. And it was going negative. In 1 year, and now it's in a few months, because we have the new numbers for a few months, so it'd be actually 1 year, and they went out for another 3 months, we have $21 trillion. It was 19.2, now the next number. Think of it. So they had less than $1 trillion of investment in our country for a period of a year, and we have $21 trillion, actually more than that. Think of that. $21 trillion. We have $21 trillion in essentially 1 year, and they have, in 4 years, less than $1 trillion. That's a number that nobody's ever seen before. Maybe you won't see it again. But very importantly, pharmaceutical companies are currently investing more than $600 billion to build their factories in the United States. And much of it, actually, I saw today, much of it right here in North Carolina. They're building in North Carolina. And every single Democrat in Congress voted against our tax cuts. They voted against no tax on tips. They voted against no tax on overtime. They voted against no tax on Social Security for our seniors.
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9: The border. They voted against voter ID, and they voted against proof of citizenship when you go to vote. They don't want it because they want to cheat. They voted in favor of transgender everything, taxpayer-funded child mutilization. And men playing in women's sports. I mean, you figure that one. They say that's an 80-20 issue. No, that's a 99-1. And it's very demeaning to women, frankly. North Carolina, you cannot let Roy Cooper give you these horrible policies, these policies of weakness and stupidity. You have to get out and vote. And that's why I say you got to pretend I'm on the ballot. Just go, if I was on the ballot, I wouldn't have to be here tonight. We'd get everybody out. But some of you like me better than you like the party. The party's good. They've got great people in the party. They're sane people. They're people of common sense. It's a good party. So, but we're thrilled to be have so many, not only Todd Blanche, but we have the director of the Federal Housing Finance Agency. He's a great guy, too. He's done really good. Bill Pulte. Where's Bill? Bill. Wow, Bill Pulte. He's around here someplace. Thank you, Bill. Thank you very much. The mayor of Gastonia, Richard Franks. What a good guy he is. Because we put this together very quickly.
8: Let's hear it for the mayor of Gastonia.
9: We put this together. Where is he? What a nice guy he was. He said, sir, what a good job you did. Thank you very much, mayor. You know, we gave him about a day's notice. We said, I said, let's go out and campaign for Whatley. And the mayor was there. Thank you very much. And your friends, it's fantastic. Met him backstage. The president of the North Carolina Fraternal Order of Police, Chet Effler. Chet. Thank you, Chet. Great job, Chet.
8: Does this president have incredible energy or what, Mr. Mattis?
9: Catawba.
8: It's unbelievable.
9: Nation, Brian Harris. Thank you, Brian. Nice to meet you, Brian. You better get out there, Brian. Get all of them, along with the Lumbees. We will also have our candidate for the 1st Congressional District, Lori Buckout. And I will tell you, she's fantastic. She's running against a radical left Democrat named Don Davis. Davis voted in favor of taxes on Social Security. He voted in favor of deadly sanctuary cities. He voted against no tax on tips. He fought no tax on tips. And by the way, if they get in, they're going to end it. He voted against no tax on overtime. He voted against no tax on Social Security. He voted for the sexual...
8: All right, we will be right back.
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17: 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Oh, my.

0: Well, we will continue a little bit longer with the President of the United States and North Carolina. Go.
1: I've been here one day. We took care of the aid crisis. We take care of everything. We also took care of the fact that Iran will not have a nuclear weapon. It will not have a nuclear weapon. Thank you. Thank you very much. So, no, they're not going to have a nuclear weapon. And, you know, I'm the last one to say, because we had gasoline down to $1.85 in Iowa. It was $1.85 a gallon. I was there the day before I had to do this. I had to make this journey over there. Remember, we hit them with the B-2 bombers. We took out the nuclear capacity, but then we had to go back hit them again. And I said, you know, I told my guys, Scott Bessent, Howard, all of my people, Todd, everybody, I said, we got to make a little journey down to the Middle East because we can't let this crazy nation have a nuclear weapon. And we stopped them. And to be honest, it's going to end soon. But because they can't go on, they can't go on. Their nation is destroyed. But I have to say, you have a little higher. You have a higher gas. It's a very inexpensive price to pay for what we've done. Remember that. It's a little more. It's even if it was, frankly, even if it was a lot more. But that's going to come tumbling down. That's going to be like a rocket ship in reverse. And don't forget, they never want to talk the fake news about Venezuela. We took out Venezuela in 48 minutes. And now we have all our big oil companies going there, and we're working along with the government of Venezuela very well. The relationship is extraordinary. We're taking out millions and millions of barrels of oil. And I can't get the press to talk about it because they don't want to talk about it because they've never seen anything like it before. When they say to the victor belong the spoils, that's one of the greatest cases anyone's ever seen in history. We paid back the cost of our war many times over. And you watch what's going to happen in Iran. It's going to be a really good conclusion. It's going to be a little bit after the election, but maybe not. Maybe it's before the election. But when you look at it, is where we have the strait open, we have all this thing, and they've been decimated. Their Navy's gone. Their Air Force is gone. Think of it. Their Navy, 159 ships. Every one of them's at the bottom of the sea. Every one of them. Our military, so we put on a blockade, the likes of which not one ship in all the months that it's been, not one ship going to Iran has gotten through that blockade. Not one. So I just want to thank our military. Say God bless our military because they're the greatest in the world. And that'll end soon. And you watch what happens to your oil, to your gasoline. Pew, it's going to come down very quickly. I had it down to the lowest level in years. I had a choice. I could have sat back and enjoyed it, or I could have done what's the right thing for. I see these young children in the audience. But if they had a nuclear weapon, it would be a very bad thing, a very dangerous thing, and they would have used it. Absolutely, without question. I've gotten to know them. They would have used it. So we did the right thing. On January 20th, we inherited the worst border in U.S. history, and we quickly turned it into the most secure border by far in the history of our country. In the past, and this is actually sort of hard to believe, but it's the, you know, the Democrats are, they're inclined deed. You know what inclined? They make up the stats. In the past 16 months, zero illegal aliens have been admitted into the United States of America. Who would have thought that was possible?
0: I tell you, you're going to miss this man when he's out of office at the end of his term.
1: 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We're delivering the largest prescription drug price cuts in recorded history with discounts of 70%, 80%. And even 90%. And by the way, that alone should win us the midterms. Remember that. That alone. No, but we paid, think of it, for years and decades, we paid the highest prices for prescription drugs anywhere in the world.
0: All right, let's slip out of this and go to our buddy Ben Shapiro. Ben, how are you, my friend?
2: Hey, thank God, General. How are you, Mark?
0: I'm good. Good, thank you. You have a very hot movie out right now. It's beautifully produced. Substantively, it's really outstanding. Tell us about it.
2: Sure. It's called Run, Hide, Fight, Infidels. And it is a story of essentially a college campus taken over by left-wing protesters. And the left-wing protesters are basically the useful idiots, as it turns out, for a full-scale Islamic terror assault on the campus. And the red-blooded Americans, led by an actor played by Jonathan Majors, led by a Navy SEAL, Jonathan Majors, they lead an assault on the ISIS members to try and take back the campus. So it's the kind of movie that Hollywood used to make. It's kind of Red Dawn combined with a little bit of Blazing Saddles. Yeah. It's pretty funny. And it's saying the thing that nobody will say, which is that radical Islam is a threat to the country in the most obvious possible way.
0: It's a great action movie. I mean, it's a real action movie. And it's funny, the Islamists online and the Islamist podcasters, they're criticizing the film, as you might imagine, right? Because it touches close to home for them, doesn't it?
2: That's exactly right. I mean, the review in Variety is hysterical. The review in Variety suggests that it's just too mean to the left-wing protesters because it turns out that ISIS doesn't actually like Queers for Palestine very much, and predictable things ensue. Slate called it deranged, I believe, was the word that they used, because, again, anytime you actually show what ISIS does, that is indeed deranged. And of course, Mehdi Hassan called it Islamophobic, because anything that talks about the nature of Islam as practiced by governments all over the world and as practiced, unfortunately, by a large number of people all over the world is kind of a problem. So Mehdi Hassan calls that Islamophobic. So, yeah, I mean, it's pissing off all the right people.
0: Now, folks, we've linked to this on all my social sites. I want to encourage you to go ahead and watch it. And the only way that a high-value production film like this can be created is if they have a link and it's behind a paywall. And what I'm telling you is it's worth every penny. When radical Islamic terrorists hijack a liberal college's pro-Palestine encampment, you get a ragtag band of red-blooded students, a security guard, and a Delta Force vet. They have to arm up and they have to save their clueless peers. By the way, that doesn't sound like fiction. I mean, that could really happen one day, it almost sounds like, no?
2: Yeah, I think that's right. It's ripped from the headlines. I mean, the protest leaders look like protest leaders, and the terrorists act like terrorists. I mean, they say things that radical Muslims would say. And again, in a time where we're a week after the 25th anniversary of 9/11, and the entire media refused to acknowledge who did the thing, and the entire New York Times front page is dedicated to how terrible Islamophobia is, I think it's important for Americans to remember just what our enemies think of us, just what they are doing, and just what they would do if they ever got the chance.
0: Run, hide, fight, infidels. 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Again, I want to encourage you to watch it. How long does it take to produce something like this? It takes a while.
2: Yeah, I mean, I would say that from initiation of the script, which was sort of third quarter of last year to, you know, the release is probably a year-long process, but one of the things we pride ourselves on at Daily Wire is that we move incredibly fast, and so this thing was filmed in February and is ready for release now, and it's just the first major project of kind of the new iteration of Daily Wire. We got more coming.
0: Look, hold on. 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You're going to love this film. It's like the old days. Enjoy it. We'll be right back.
3: The midterms are almost here, and Republicans could be in deep trouble. Polls show Democrats leading in key races. Tonight, Rob Finnerty on Newsmax reveals the growing threat from the DSA and the radical left. With less than 60 days to go, Finnerty says it's time for the GOP to hit the panic button. The House may go, and control of the Senate is up for grabs. 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And Newsmax shows you how the progressive left wants total control of Congress. Tallarico, El Sayed, AOC, Bernie Sanders. Finnerty reveals President Trump's secret plan to fight back. Don't miss Finnerty tonight at 8 p.m. Eastern on Newsmax. 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

0: Travis Owens is to the Nick Fuentes types.
1: And the Jack, how the hell do you pronounce that guy's name? Posobiec. How do you pronounce it?
0: Yeah, Posobiec.
1: Yeah, him. And there's more than them, but they. Is it an ideology? What is it? I mean, I know that it is, but what? How do you describe it?
0: I mean, I do think it's an ideology, but I think it's an ideology rooted that somewhere in the relatively recent past, I'd say probably the 1930s, America took this dramatic wrong turn. And ever since then, essentially, white Americans, Christian Americans have been getting screwed. And they're being screwed by a sort of transnational elite. And the only way to cure America of that ill is for us to give up power to the Russians and Chinese. Now, I can agree with some of the critiques that, you know, affirmative action and the welfare state have discriminated against a wide swath of Americans. I mean, that clearly is true. But the prescription, which is to ditch the Declaration of Independence, to ditch individualism, to ditch the meritocracy, is precisely the opposite of what you need. And so they've settled on this conspiratorial belief that anyone who's successful in America must have been a product of this perverse, fake meritocracy. That's exactly what the left says. Right? The left says that everybody who's successful in America is a victimizer. Everybody who's unsuccessful has been victimized. Tucker Carlson says that in his own way. He just has a different set of victims in mind.
1: So why they hate Jews? They hate evangelical Christians. Is that because of the role that the so-called Hebrew Bible had in the founding, and also because evangelical Christians understand the connection between Jews and Christians, that is the Judeo-Christian belief system? You think that's what it is?
0: Well, I do think that there's a lot of that. I also think that there's just at root a conspiratorial envy at work. And if you listen to, you know, Tucker talk recently, pretty much every argument that he makes.
1: I must confess, I never listened to that bastard. But go ahead.
0: Yeah, I mean, you're a wiser and happier person for not doing so. But, you know, there's a piece in the Wall Street Journal over the weekend sort of discussing his worldview. And his worldview isn't that all Jews are evil. It's that all evil can be chalked up to the Jews, essentially. And when you believe that, then anybody who is therefore pro-Israel is simply backing the conspiracy. And that's why he will say that President Trump is somehow a pawn of the evil Jews and the Israelis. And that sort of conspiratorial worldview is horrible. It's horrible for people who believe it. It's horrible for the country because it's not true. And particularly for young people to believe that the meritocracy has failed and nothing you do in your life can make you successful. It's a recipe for you being a loser the rest of your life. I mean, sure, you can sit in your basement and listen to Tucker Carlson and Nick Fuentes, but that isn't going to make you successful. You happen to live in the freest, greatest country in the history of the world, a privilege that people all over the world would die and kill for, and pretty much everybody throughout history would die and kill for. And you're sitting there talking about how America isn't a meritocracy because the guy next door earns more than you, even though you're one of the richest human beings who've ever lived.
1: But they are stoking violence, aren't they?
0: I mean, I think it's hard to believe that they're not. I mean, when they keep ratcheting up conspiratorial suggestions that, you know, I mean, obviously some of these people say that you've talked to the president to Walmart, or I talked to the president to Walmart. I can tell you for my own part, I have had 3 conversations with the president in my entire lifetime and 0 since the election. Mm-hmm. You know, the fact is the president's a man who makes up his own mind, and these people are too cowardly to attack the president directly. So instead what they suggest is that he is being manipulated by nefarious outside forces. Again, this is all stupidity, but again, it has purchased for people who are dissatisfied with their lives, who are unhappy with the state of their lives, who feel downwardly mobile, and who feel entitled to things that they have not been given.
1: You know, Ben, I'm going to tell you something I never told you, but I'm going to tell you, I'm worried about you.
0: I'm
1: worried about you. You don't deserve what's coming at you. None of us do, but you in particular. And I don't know what to do about it. I don't even know what to say about it.
0: I appreciate that. You know, again, as you know, Mark, because you're in the space, you just kind of have to walk toward it. I mean, there's nothing else that you can do. You take all the security precautions you can, and then you have to live in the world and fight the fight. Because I think what they want in the end is to shut me up. And some of these folks would rather shut me up with a bullet than they would, you know, by out-arguing me. But the reality is that's the choice in life. You know, you got to go forward. You got to fight these bastards, and you got to prove to the American public that the arguments that you're making are the ones that ought to win, and that the founding principles are right, and the meritocracy is right. And if people object to that, if people, one of the things that I've said before is, God forbid somebody would attempt to do something, I legitimately at this point would not know the ideology of the person attempting to do it. It could be anyone from radicals to radical Muslims to woke rightists. Like, it literally could be coming from nearly any corner. you know, the fact that American politics is degraded to the point where saying traditionally conservative things, because I'm a very traditional conservative. I've been in this space for 25 years, even though I'm only 42. I've had a syndicated column since I was a kid. I mean, you know, you've known me that long, Mark. And my principles have been exactly the same the entire time. Right? I've just been in favor of a traditional limited government, traditional values, and hawkish foreign policy. And the fact that the political kind of debate in America has descended to the point where violent threats are being made at the pace and from the directions they're being made, it says something pretty dark about where we are as a culture. And I'm just hoping that, you know, at a certain point we come together and come back to reason, because if we don't, then things are going to get much worse before they get better.
1: Mm-hmm. Well, that's all true, isn't it? The movie, by the way, is Run, Hide, Fight, Infidels. Watch the film. You can at dailywire.com/watch. 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I encourage you to do it. You're going to do it. It's very entertaining. It's also very relevant, but it's very entertaining. If you happen to be anywhere on my social sites, you can click on right there as well. I hope you'll check it out and share it with other people, too. Ben, be safe, my friend, and I'm very thankful you're out there. God bless you.
0: God bless you, Mark, and best.
1: All right, you too. I'm worried about him, Rich. I really am. You know, he just gets these threats. It's just terrible. And I think, you know, I'm the subject of a lot of attacks. But I think he is, he's somebody that the kooks really like to attack. And it's very troubling. He's incredibly intelligent, as you can see. He's very entertaining, very substantive, very funny. Those of you who haven't listened to him because you listen to radio these days, but he used to be on radio, you ought to follow his podcast. I know you'll love his podcast. But it's really appalling that he has to spend $1 million a year on security. I won't tell you what I spend, but he spends $1 million a year. I mean, that's crazy. For what? For being a Jew and speaking out? And he's so pro-American. He's a patriot. That's the point. He's a patriot. He's pro-American. Most of these other people are not. Tucker Carlson is not a patriot when he's fronting for Qatar and pushing Sharia law and al-Sayed and all the rest of it. He's a very evil fool, and he's not alone. Now, folks, you cannot understand what's happening in the Middle East by watching a few minutes of left-wing news or scrolling social media. The headlines give you the explosion, but they don't give you the history, the context. They don't tell you how we got here and what's coming next. Israel sits at the center of a conflict with consequences far beyond the region. The real threat of a wider war, all of it, is on the line. That's why Pastor John Hagee wrote The Middle East Conflict. Nobody knows it better than Pastor John Hagee. And if you want to understand the forces driving this war, you need the history. 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
5: This is Steve Woodward teeing off. American proponents of artificial intelligence engagement warn we imperil our futures if we allow China to move ahead in the AI race. Yet a glaring deficit separating the United States from its communist rival has nothing to do with artificial intelligence. A recent report reveals that China dominates in the category of actual intelligence. The Program for International Student Assessment checks in on learning among students age 15 every few years. Its new assessment laid bare how America's failing education system is the biggest handicap in the innovation race with China, editorializes the Wall Street Journal. Who's surprised? Record California high schoolers apply to colleges with 4.0 GPAs, but reading and math proficiency among the same students is embarrassing. The new PISI report shows math scores in China have improved by 21 points, equivalent to roughly 1 year of learning, while U.S. scores fell by 15. The math skills gap between U.S. and China students has grown to the equivalent of more than 7 years. 8% of U.S. students rated top performers in math, compared to 54% in mainland China. Thanks, teachers' unions. I'm Steve Woodward. Teed off again.
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0: Shapiro. I think I've knew Charlie since he was 18. Dan Bongino, before he was a radio host. I know Sean, and he substituted for Sean and me. I've always viewed my platform as a way of helping other folks, too. Inviting them on the program as a substitute and so forth. And these are great people. And honestly, it's very upsetting to me when Ben, who's a young guy with a young wife, and he's got a bunch of kids now, is threatened. He needs to spend $1 million a year on security. That's just ridiculous. And I'm afraid it's going to get worse before it gets better. I know it is. And they already took out Charlie. It's still very hard to believe, isn't it? So we worry about these things. I have no stomach for these woke right neo-fascists, these supremacists, the Islamists, the Marxists, none of them. None of them. I have no stomach for the Tucker Carlsons, the Bannons, the Fuentes's. Who the hell else did I miss, Mr. Producer? A whole bunch of them. You know who they are. No stomach. I've been talking a long time to you about Pure Talk. It's the best wireless company out there. I say this because I use Pure Talk. I love Pure Talk. 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Dial #250, say Mark Levin, and welcome to Pure Talk, ladies and gentlemen. Are you telling me this show's almost over? Okay, all these callers here, Mr. Call Screener, I want you to take all their phone numbers, all their names, all their cities, and all the call letters, because we're going to call them back tomorrow. We've never done that before, Mr. Producer, but they've been waiting, and I want to take care of them. Matthew, I want to get to Matthew. Michael, Boise, Idaho. I want to get to all these folks. Jenkintown, PA, that's where I'm from. Right next to Elkins Park in Cheltenham. So we want to make sure we take care of everybody, and I want to be polite. All right, folks, I want to thank you for listening. We salute our armed forces, police officers, firefighters, emergency personnel, our friends in ICE, our truckers, the men and women in Ukraine, the men and women in Israel, the men and women in Iran, and you, the American people, red-blooded Yanks. Thank God for each and every one of you. And with God's blessing, I'll be here tomorrow, and you will too. See you then.
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9: Arrest in Los Angeles Wednesday, charging three people with allegedly stealing $12 million in aid meant for the homeless. The funds were used to buy real estate, luxury trips, vintage cars, and even open a nightclub. Assistant Attorney General Colin McDonald is head of the National Fraud Enforcement Division.
10: These are fraudsters who allegedly exploited funds that were meant to go to those who needed it most.
9: Prosecutors allege Michael Young with the nonprofit Home at Last created shell companies that allowed him to steal $7.5 million in taxpayer money. Lakia Malone allegedly took bribes from another nonprofit, and Donye Mitchell used award money for personal expenses. I'm Jennifer King.
11: Authorities are looking into why a TV helicopter covering a story in the San Fernando Valley crashed Tuesday, killing a reporter, the pilot on board, and a person on the ground. NTSB investigator Fabian Salazar says the live video taken just before the news helicopter crash will be closely analyzed.
12: That video is probably the most important evidence that we have discovered so far. And what we are going to do is get a pristine copy of that recording and send it to our recorder's lab for a sound spectrum analysis, because in that recording we are clearly hearing sounds that are consistent with the engine changing its speed. And we're also hearing tones that are being generated that are likely advisories to the pilot.
11: NBC4 Los Angeles identified the two on the helicopter as reporter Eliana Moreno and pilot George Marcinou. On Wall Street, the Dow down by 631 points. The NASDAQ dropped 3. The S&P lower by 33. 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
11: The European Commission president wants to ban kids under 13 from social media, online games, and chatbots.
15: Ursula von der Leyen says she does not agree with those who view the power of big tech as being impossible to roll back. Von der Leyen says that under her proposal, many accounts to be chaperoned by guardians would be granted to youngsters ages 13 to 15. The EU's 27 member nations will now vote on the proposal, which President Trump may take issue with. The president has long criticized Europe's tech regulations. Rich Thomason reporting.
11: Former President George W. Bush has a new book of oil paintings coming out in March. The Penguin Random House imprint Crown announced Wednesday that The Call of Freedom, Portraits of Political Prisoners and Dissidents, will be released March 9th. News and analysis at townhall.com. From Washington, I'm Keith Peters. Stolen beer cases on both sides of the Atlantic.
5: British police are working to recover 70,000 pints of stolen Guinness. Two trailer truckloads of the beer worth $155,000 were taken from a depot near Liverpool. The heist happened Monday night. This incident follows a recent beer heist in the United States, where 34,000 cans of Pabst Blue Ribbon were stolen. The company offering a $20,000 reward for information leading to their recovery. John Scott reported.
11: Ryan Lasco, a minor league prospect with the Athletics who was paralyzed in an outfield collision more than 2 months ago, has been released from an inpatient rehabilitation hospital. He will continue his recovery from home. The 24-year-old Lasco was released exactly 2 months after arriving at the Kessler Institute for Rehabilitation in New Jersey. More at townhall.com.
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17: Good evening. Clear skies are in the forecast tonight. It's comfortable again with lows in the upper 50s to lower 60s, but we see a big warm up throughout the day Thursday. Highs climb into the upper 80s to lower 90s under mostly sunny skies, so the heat is building back. Friday, we're back in the low to mid 90s. It's partly cloudy with scattered showers and thunderstorms possible, especially late in the day. I'm meteorologist Kat Campbell in the NCN Weather Center.
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20: All right, it's 844-484-3872, 844-4 the USA. 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Great affiliate. Great to be here doing this. We've got a big event tonight with KCMO. We've got the whole the KCMO air staff is all going to be out there tonight at Boulevard Brewery. It's going to be a lot of fun. We're going to be meeting up with listeners and chatting with them, and I can't wait to do that. That's coming up today. So that's why I'm here. I'll be doing my programs from here, Kansas City, over the next today and tomorrow, which is very exciting. Allison will be very pleased to finally get me home, finally, after last week. We were in Dallas last week, Kansas City this week, so we'll take a break after that. But then, you know, then on and on and on again. You know, Jim, we were supposed to do, I got to get back in touch with, we'll do something with WLS again, too, in Chicago. We were supposed to do a big event with WLS last year, and it would have been around this time last year, but it was just after Charlie Kirk's assassination, and right after that, just kind of the feeling was, well, you know, with conservative media people and the attack on Charlie, maybe we should just put that on ice for now. So WLS, I think, wisely did that, but I would love to see that get back up and running. So talk to our friends at WLS and see if we can't do that. But this has been nice. It's been nice to visit with listeners all across the country and get a chance to check in with them. Now doing it in Kansas City today, a lot of fun. Hey, so there's a lot to get to today. I've got some great news to share with you. Always love a good show that I can share good news with you. Here's some good news. Do you remember the Haitian illegal alien who was screaming at law enforcement into a camera that was capturing his crazy behavior that he said, bleep Trump, I'm not going back to Haiti. Do you remember this? This was the very beginning of the Trump administration. It was January of 2025. He gets taken into custody in an ICE arrest in Boston, and he is going ballistic as this is going down. And I remember this was the early days of Trump, and I thought, gosh, what a breath of fresh air. People being taken into custody absolutely deserve it. Listen to this. This was audio that was captured and shared with Fox News. Bill Malusion had this. Take a listen.
0: I'm not going back to Haiti.
21: One of those threats is this illegal alien from Haiti. ICE says he's a gang member with 17 criminal convictions in recent years.
0: Trump, you feel me? Yo, Biden forever, bro. Thank Obama for everything that he did for me, bro.
20: Hear that? He says, F Trump. I'm not going back to Haiti. He loves Joe Biden, and he thanks Obama for everything he ever did for him. Obama, what did Obama do for him? Well, I'm glad you asked. So here's the update on the story. This guy has gone back to Haiti. He's officially back in Haiti. Isn't that wonderful? What a wonderful and cheerful and heartwarming story. Back in Haiti, reunited with his home country. After saying that he wasn't going back, we made it happen. This is true. America can make anything happen, can't we? DHS has confirmed to Bill Malusion again that this guy, his name is, I'm going to try and pronounce it. It's kind of Frenchy. You ready? Wistejean Jean Kelly Charlet. Something like that. He was finally deported back to his home country on Thursday, last Thursday, 19 months after his arrest. I'm told he was combative on the plane, says Bill. He's not merely told. There's photos. You see these, Jim? There's pictures of the guy on the plane. They're trying to hold his head down. He's growling at the camera. He's in a plane seat. It looks like they tried to like tie him to the chair or something. He's going crazy. It couldn't happen to a better guy. He was combative on the plane. It originated in Louisiana. He made profane, threatening remarks about President Trump and his family while on board. Per the Department of Homeland Security, he had 17 criminal convictions in just a two-year span in the state of Massachusetts. He was initially admitted to the United States back in 2013 during, yes, the Obama administration, and he was granted temporary protected status. His TPS was later revoked in 2022. So even this guy, even during Biden, he had his TPS revoked. Didn't matter. He stayed in the country. Fox witnessed him being arrested by ICE in the sanctuary city of Boston, January 22nd of 2025, just days into Trump's second term. So why did it take so long? Why did it take so long for this guy to finally be sent back to Haiti? Here's what Bill writes. He says he was told by federal sources that he exhausted every single potential legal option to try to remain in the country and has had a final deportation order since November of last year. The White House saying, quote, this gang member and criminal illegal alien, this is so funny, loved Obama, Biden, and open border Democrats who let him enter our country with TPS and allowed him to terrorize American citizens. Thanks to the Trump administration, he is now off our streets and back in Haiti. Back in Haiti. DHS saying this illegal alien gang member from Haiti had quite the rap sheet. He had convictions for assault, battery on a public employee, resisting arrest, drug trafficking, among other heinous crimes. He went viral for praising Biden as he was getting arrested because he knew that the Biden administration's open borders turned America into a paradise for criminals like him. The Trump administration has finally done what both the Obama and Biden administrations failed to do and deported this criminal back to where he belongs. This is my favorite. This is my absolute favorite. This is the FO portion of FAFO. When you're watching a guy who has utter contempt for our country's rule of law, is enthusiastic about breaking those laws, and feels a debt of gratitude to the Democrats who aided and abetted his law breaking, I can't imagine a more perfect person to trebuchet right out of the country. You know, the left has been telling us that, well, he's from Haiti. He deserves to stay here. Why? Well, because Haiti's a hellhole is what they say now. I'm sorry. Didn't you tell us just a couple years ago that you're not allowed to say that? I thought Haiti was a wonderful place. Didn't Conan O'Brien like go and visit Haiti and do a whole like episode about how amazing Haiti was. What a beautiful place. Well, if it's so beautiful and functional, then why do we have to keep all of their foreign nationals here? Why is temporary protected status, which emanates back to an earthquake from 2010, still being conferred on foreign nationals from Haiti? It is 16 years later. How is it temporary? It doesn't make any sense whatsoever. You know, I think the average American, when they hear the details on this, they're like, that's crazy. It's supposed to be temporary, isn't it? It's in the name. Yeah, you're right. It's supposed to be temporary. It hasn't been temporary. You know why? It's because the left has devised every possible way to confer amnesty on foreign nationals to aid and abet the invasion of the United States of America. It's as simple as it gets. This is an invasion that the Democrats have engineered into our country. And then they get angry at you. They moralize to you when you say, I thought this was temporary. I thought they had to go home at some point. Now, you're a bad person for thinking that. For what? Thinking that the English language should be honored? That America's laws should be followed? How does that make me a bad person? I'm a good person for wanting to uphold the law. It is good to have law and order, to protect your family, to protect your community. This guy has to go. And he's a scumbag. You can see it in his freaking face as he's being taken into custody. I'm not going back to Haiti. I'm not going back to Haiti. Yeah, okay, buddy. Goodbye. Goodbye. He's back in Haiti. That's great news to start the day. One of many, we've got a lot of these stories. A lot of these guys keep getting ejected from the country. And by the way, being from Haiti does not in some way dictate that you're a bad person, to be clear. As if we have to be clear about this subject. Normal people know that. Every person should be judged on their own individual merits. You know who's from Haiti? You know who's from Haiti who's done great work? The guy who was the holdout juror in the Lindsey Clancy trial. He's from Haiti. He's a Haitian immigrant to the United States. And we're finding out a lot more about him. You know what? This guy, I love everything I'm finding out about him. So he is a black Catholic man who apparently is also Republican. Have you heard this? He's Republican. So it seems like he's got everything in his life in order. He's on the right track. And the left is trying to destroy him. His family's on lockdown right now. They can't even come out of their homes because there is a constant effort to try and harass them. Because why? Because he said that a woman who strangles her kids is guilty of murder. It sounds like he's the only person in that equation who has his head on right. Everybody else is attacking him. Yeah, I've got more details on him in just a moment. Haiti has contributed something great to the country. That guy's great. More ahead on The Vince Show.
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10: Yeah, the holdout juror in the Lindsey Clancy case is a Catholic black Republican man. That's as far as we could tell. We're learning a lot. This is some of this came to us from the New York Post yesterday. And Lindsey Clancy's, the juror's brother, speaking to the media, saying that they're basically on lockdown. The family are living in fear right now of retribution from all of these crazed lefties who think that child strangling is a great thing, which, to be clear, is the logical conclusion of the abortion enthusiasm on the left. It's a death cult. It's a, right, Jim? It's a death cult. It's a death cult. Child sacrifice is a very big thing on the left. Very big thing. And in fact, they mandate it. They say that it's a right. Child sacrifice is a right, and it's a great thing for the country. James Talafrico said that child sacrifice is a feature of the Bible, and that we should do it with more frequency. He said God doesn't address it to the level that he should in Holy Scripture. So Talafrico filled in the spaces and said that we need a lot more abortions. These people are not well at all. And so you get the holdout juror, and you find out that he's a devoutly Catholic Haitian immigrant, according to the New York Post. His brother says they're on lockdown. And we just got some more information about all this. There's a fella with an operation called Fugitive TV. It's a podcast, I think. Fugitive TV. And he interviewed the juror. Now, the juror is being referred to in this clip by the name Michael. They're saying his name is Michael. And this guy, the host, relays what he learned from Michael. And take a listen to this as he explains who this juror is.
8: Very kind. Catholic. And you want to hear something very funny? We started talking. He thinks he knows why he might be getting targeted. He's a Republican. He is a black Republican. He has conservative views.
10: I could have told you that. I could have told you that. This guy's a Republican? You know how you know? Because he's not insane. How do you know he's conservative? Because he thinks murdering children is a bad thing. How do you know that he likely voted for Donald Trump in the last election? Because he's not on board with moms strangling their babies and then getting away with it.
8: He has conservative views. He believes he might be getting targeted because of that. Because the media and the reporters, as you could see, they kind of have left views.
10: Kind of.
8: He was in a juror panel with people of the Democratic Party.
10: So all of this adds up. All of this adds up perfectly. And it is not surprising. To normal people, none of this is surprising. To the left, to Gayle King, to all of these, to Oprah, to all of them, they're very upset by this. He's not allowed to have these thoughts and opinions. He's black. You're not allowed to side with the conservative perspective on this. The side of justice. It's not permitted. Your skin color should dictate the way you think about everything. That's the bigoted view. That's the racially bigoted. That's what they call prejudicial. When you prejudge someone, it's prejudice. To assume his opinions on the basis of his skin color. That's why Gayle King was so thrown off the other day. And what we are pretty convinced here on The Vince Show is the clip of the year. The holdout juror is a black man, says Gayle King. Yep. I'm going to have to sit with that for a while. She's going to have to do a lot more sitting. If this guy's Republican, he's Catholic. I saw a picture that I think Fugitive TV shared where it looks like he's holding a little baby girl. He might also be a father, Jim, which would also stand to reason. If he's the father of a baby girl, now, again, I don't know. I can't vouch with 100% certainty for all of these details. But they would all add up. If that's the case, all of it adds up. And he's from Haiti. So what are the chances that this is the one guy from Haiti that the left wants to deport? What are the chances? Because what's their scheme actually about? All these foreign nationals that they have pouring into the country, it's all political power that they're looking to accrue. Hard to do that when you've got a Republican Catholic black man from Haiti who's on the side of decency. That's the kind of guy the Democrats may want to deport. He's one of the only ones. You can go back. No, he's what a breath of fresh air. Can you imagine if they had arrived at a conclusion, if he had succumbed to the pressure that he was in inside of that jury room to let her walk? Not guilty. Not guilty. She said she did it. Not guilty. That's insane. That's totally insane. And a good man was there to stop all of this. Thank goodness. Thank goodness. All right, we've got more coming up on the program. I want to talk to you about non-citizens as well interfering in American elections. Talk about the left trying to rig elections. We just got a massive bust. That thing that never happens, it just happened again. Non-citizens voting, including in the 2024 general election. A whole bunch of people just got busted for doing that. I've got the details on that and so much more all ahead on The Vince Show.
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6: Another comfortable night is ahead, but it's our last one this week. Lows dip into the upper 50s to lower 60s under a clear sky. Thursday, we are heating back up. High temperatures soar back into the upper 80s to lower 90s. Plenty of sunshine in store, but by Friday, it's partly cloudy with scattered showers and thunderstorms returning to the forecast. Highs climb into the low to mid 90s. I'm meteorologist Kat Campbell in the NCN Weather Center.
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8: Oh, my goodness.

0: kids?
1: No.
0: No, we haven't. I don't think we've... I haven't seen that check. I didn't realize that opinion was bought and paid for. You shouldn't murder your children. This is the piece. It says, again, written by a woman called Wendy Murphy, allegedly, if that's even her real name. Money, influencers, and the distorted debate over the Clancy case. Listen to how the piece begins. Now that the holdout juror in the Lindsey Clancy case is getting the negative attention he deserves, it's easy for District Attorney Tim Cruz to agree to a plea deal that gets Lindsey the help she needs. Between now and when the deal goes through, we need to talk about how and why social media caused so much needless distress in this case. She writes in the piece, she says, the reason why anybody thinks that she should be found guilty, is money. She said money. An enormous amount of money is being spent elevating storylines that have nothing to do with how people really feel, she writes. So she says, the question is, who would have a financial incentive to promote false controversies in Lindsey Clancy's case? Listen to the insanity of this. One possibility is the insurance companies that represent the mental health professionals who are being sued by the Clancy family. Between the horrific loss of three small children and the unbearable pain that will consume the family for a lifetime, a jury could easily award the Clancy family $500 million or more. This gives the insurance companies a powerful reason to spend a ton of money elevating storylines that generate negative attention, especially towards Lindsey. I'm sorry, murdering your children tends to have the impact of generating negative attention towards you. This is, you know what I'm reading, Jim? This is conspiracy theory nonsense. The Boston Herald just published an op-ed by a conspiracy theorist alleging that people are being paid to take the position that murder is bad. This is insanity. This is totally insane. At any rate, I love how the piece begins, that the juror deserves negative attention. The juror, not the murderer, the juror who said she's a murderer. We live in an upside down world. Just want to remind you, you're not crazy. They are. Okay, back to non-citizens interfering in American elections. I want to talk to you about some developments on this subject. The United States Department of Justice was promising a big announcement out of Jim's hometown yesterday, Dallas-Fort Worth, and sure enough, we got it. And this is fantastic. I'm loving the details here. Basically, they've rounded up a bunch of non-citizens who registered to vote in the United States of America and then cast ballots, mostly in the 2024 general election. This is one of those things that never happens, that, of course, happens all the time. And the administration is cracking down on it. And here's what we've got. I'll go through some of the names. Seven non-citizens have been charged. Seven. Among them, Helen Cyan Adams, a 67-year-old woman from Nigeria and a lawful permanent resident since May of 2024. That would be the final year of the Biden administration. She claimed U.S. citizenship on a Texas voter registration application in June of 2024 and then voted in the November 2024 general election in Tarrant County. She later admitted she's not a U.S. citizen. You know how you can avoid this? You know how we can avoid this particular thing? The Save America Act. And I hope that gavel is good enough. That's my remote gavel in Kansas City. The Save America Act. You have to prove you're a U.S. citizen when you register to vote. That's what the law would require. She just straight up declared. She attested on her form. She said, I'm a citizen, and therefore I get to register to vote. And then before you know it, she's voting in the election. Now, you would think in a state like Texas this wouldn't happen. It's happening even in Texas. Joshua, here's another one. Let's see if I can say this name. It's Nigerian. Joshua Melachukwu Akpom is a 27-year-old citizen of Nigeria. Another green card holder since 2016. Akpom falsely denied on his 2026 naturalization application that he had ever claimed U.S. citizenship, registered to vote, or voted. But he did.

0: In 2017, he registered to vote, and then he voted in the 2018 general election. Due to the 5-year statute of limitations, prosecutors had to rely on the naturalization offense rather than the voting conduct in order to hold him accountable. Here's another one. Carlos Salas Barrios, 41 years old, Mexican citizen, another green card holder, this time since 2018. Barrios unlawfully cast a provisional ballot in Tarrant County in the November 2024 general election. He was neither a U.S. citizen nor registered. He was neither. Now, the ballot was ultimately rejected, but it doesn't matter. Casting it is unlawful under both Texas and federal law. He's been busted. An Indian green card holder by the name of Kalwinder Singh Bangura, 69 years old, also did this. Registered to vote in January of 2024 and then cast a ballot in the November 2024 election. Now, that voter registration happened when he was applying for a Texas driver's license. Texas driver's license. So that's another spot. We saw this in New Jersey. Driver's licenses, these motor voter laws. So you go in, you sign up for a driver's license. You want to register to vote while you're here? And you've got non-citizens saying, yeah, I'd love to. And then subsequently casting ballots. That's, you have to know at that point you're breaking the law. You have to. That's not an accident. You didn't slip and fall and register to vote and then in the process accidentally cast a ballot. That's all conscious. You do all of that in violation of our country's laws. We need the Save America Act. Celestian Katubadi is a 20-year-old citizen of the Democratic Republic of Congo. Another green card holder. Another guy who voted in the 2024 election after falsely claiming U.S. citizenship on an affidavit of professional voter. His ballot was rejected. Now, okay, so Texas is being more responsible with these ballots than, say, New Jersey. But still, should have never gotten that far. Here's another one. Rocio Thrasher. Cool name. Not cool behavior, though. 38-year-old Mexican citizen, green card holder since 2017. Registered to vote in June of 2024. Voted in the November 2024 general election. She later admitted that she is not a citizen of the United States. And then finally, Moises Anwar Arellano Alba, a 36-year-old illegal alien from Mexico. Illegal alien. Not even a green card holder. Ordered deported in July. Charged with voting by an alien in a federal election and a false statement of citizenship to register to vote. He falsely claimed he was a U.S. citizen when he applied for a Texas driver's license in 2023. And then voted early. That's very responsible of him. Voted early in the 2024 general election in Dallas County. Despite being both a non-citizen, a convicted felon, and let's add again, an illegal alien. He admitted in immigration proceedings that he voted. Arellano Alba was a fugitive until earlier this week when he surrendered himself to federal agents. Boy, that just keeps happening. How many stories have you seen from the New York Times, the Washington Post, all of these various legacy media outlets telling you there is no evidence of voter fraud? There's no evidence of non-citizens voting in our elections. There's nothing to it. That these are conspiracy theories being advanced by President Trump and his supporters. That President Trump is looking to rig our elections by making false claims of voter fraud. Have you seen this? Or heard it, perhaps? Seen it in your local or legacy news outlets? Yeah, it's all over the place. In fact, kind of feels like it's required, like you have to say it. Like it's a religious incantation. You just have to repeat it every time you talk about President Trump's actions when it comes to voter fraud. Without evidence. It's a conspiracy theory. He hasn't proven anything. There's no evidence whatsoever. Sometimes they give you a qualified one. Well, it's happened, but it's very rare, they'll say. There's no evidence that it was determinative, that it would have swayed the results of the election. Now, of course, remember, a state like Florida, where the election was decided by just hundreds of votes in the year 2000, every vote does matter. Every vote does matter. In Virginia, a couple years ago, control of the state legislature came down to an actual coin toss because the votes were dead even across the entire state. It's amazing. No, it's you know, every vote matters. This is why you can't have fraudulent votes. You can't have people have their votes diminished or watered down. You can't have your voters, American voters, disenfranchised. And yet this is happening. The feds just announced more. Mikey Sherrill, the governor of New Jersey, came out recently and said, yeah, thousands of non-citizens registered to vote. And then hundreds of them, over 400 of them, cast ballots. And that's just who she's willing to admit. So a functional United States Senate right now would be sprinting the Save America Act. How much more proof do you need? How many more arrests do we need to make? Obviously, we should arrest every single person who broke the law here. But do you need more evidence? Is that what it really takes to convince Thomalina and Susan Collins, Lisa Murkowski, John Cornyn, John Thune to actually do the job to pass the Save America Act? The evidence is in front of us. It's staring you in the face. We're deporting all these people. Good. But you've got to crack down on this. People deserve credible elections. They deserve to have confidence in the results of those elections. But right now, the left is leaving us very vulnerable. And weak people on the right are letting them do it. In a moment, I'm going to share some more information with you about interference in American elections. This is real. This is actually happening. We're supposed to be a first world country, but these seem like third world problems, don't they? Where we have illegal straw donations flowing into the Democrat Party and foreign money. The very same party that accused President Trump of colluding with the Russians to steal the election in 2016. That party is taking massive amounts of foreign contributions. Vince, that's illegal. You're not supposed to be able to do that. Yeah, that's right. You're not supposed to be able to do it. And I've got an update for you from the FBI on that subject and a lot more ahead on The Vince Show.
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12: Vince Colonnais.

0: Okay, so election shenanigans. Yesterday, Kash Patel was asked about this by Eric Schmidt. Senator Eric Schmidt had a question about this. He said, you know, what's the deal here? Are you investigating Act Blue? Act Blue is that left-wing money operation that has generated tens of billions of dollars for Democrats over the years. And oftentimes, there has been massive problems. There's been what they call smurfing, smurf donations that's been going on, where people have their identities being stolen. Lots of small-dollar donations are being made in their names, and they have no idea about it. Do you remember, we played some audio for you of a woman who lives in a trailer, and a reporter comes and knocks on her door. I believe it's an independent reporter, knocks on her door and says, hey, have you made like 3,000 donations via Act Blue? And she's like, no, somebody's been doing it in her name. Someone's using her identity in order to launder all of this money in. And so there are massive questions about the security at Act Blue. And for Act Blue, you know, all of their attorneys have quit. All the lawyers over there at Act Blue have quit because of the scandals surrounding that operation. They've been especially prone to foreign money coming in, because they allowed things like gift cards to be used to make contributions. It was intentionally wide open to this kind of fraud. And so is it under investigation? Yes.
1: I want to, in the time remaining, just talk about a couple other things, because fraud doesn't just happen in Medicare. It doesn't just happen in SNAP. It can happen in elections, nonprofits, immigration, government programs, even our political system. Let me run through a couple areas. First, political fundraising. President Trump directed the Attorney General to investigate possible illegal straw donor and foreign contributions through online fundraising platforms. That order specified or specifically cited concerns involving Act Blue, including suspicious donations from foreign IP addresses using prepaid cards. Does the FBI have jurisdiction to investigate illegal straw donations and foreign money entering American elections?
2: We do, and we have a lot ongoing.
1: Okay, I know you probably can't talk about those specific cases, but there are ongoing investigations. Is that true?
2: Yes, sir.
1: Okay.
0: Yes, we have a lot ongoing, he says. Now, I believe him, because they've already cracked down on these left-wing operations. The Southern Poverty Law Center has been served with indictments and superseding indictments because they were taking a bunch of money, fleecing left-wing donors, then turning around and giving it to the KKK and neo-Nazis to serve as a predicate to fleece the donors even more. Hey, we're out here confronting the KKK. No, I'm sorry. I think you meant to say we're out here funding the KKK, is what the Southern Poverty Law Center was doing. And now they're in deep kimchi. They've got a lot of problems on their hands, because now there's a full-blown criminal prosecution going on of the Southern Poverty Law Center. Well-deserved. Talk about an organization that was once dedicated to civil rights. Now it's all in on destroying them. Wild. So yeah, no, this FBI is all over it, which is good news. So that was kind of great to hear from Kash Patel yesterday. Really, really love getting that update. We have a lot more updates to get to with the FBI too. Did you see the information that was coming out this week about Thomas Crooks, the man who tried to assassinate the president of the United States in Butler, Pennsylvania? Suddenly, we're getting new information a couple years later. And the president saying he blames Christopher Wray. I've got the details on this. More ahead on The Vince Show.
3: 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WEEB. We've got you by the ears.
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8: News
3: Aberdeen.
8: Hour from Town Hall, I'm Keith Peters in Washington. The Russia sanctions bill named after the late Senator Lindsey Graham has passed.
9: House lawmakers passed the Lindsey O. Graham Sanctioning Russia and Iran Act, meant to pressure Russia and deprive it of the resources to continue the war in Ukraine. Republican Representative Michael McCaul urged his colleagues' support.
10: The vote for this bill is a vote for Ukraine and the free world.
9: The measure sanctions Russian officials, banks, and a shadow fleet of tankers. It directs President Trump to impose tariffs on the top five importers of Russian oil or natural gas. Democrats like Don Beyer of Virginia were divided on the bill, worried it would drive up prices or that the president would use the tariff authority to punish European allies.
11: I predict Ukraine supporters will regret it.
9: The legislation includes a five-year extension of existing sanctions on Iran.
8: Correspondent Jennifer King reporting. Israel's National Emergency Service, Magen David Adam, is facing a financial crisis in the wake of recent missile attacks and terrorist incursions. Speaking from Jerusalem, the organization's chief of staff tells Salem Radio Network host Mike Gallagher that this is impacting his 40,000 volunteer responders.
12: That means that regardless where you are in Israel, either you are in a kibbutz in the north, whether you go to somewhere in the south, whether you are in Jerusalem or in Tel Aviv or any place, you have a Magen David Adom volunteer just near you. Because regardless of where an emergency happens, Magen David Adom people will be there.
8: He adds that Americans wishing to support Israel's emergency response network can find more information on the website savinglivesinisrael.org. On Wall Street, the Dow down by 631 points, the Nasdaq dropped 3, the S&P lower by 33. More at townhall.com.
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8: During a Senate Health Committee hearing, Chairman Bill Cassidy, who's a doctor, asked Surgeon General Designate Nicole Sapphire about President Trump's statement regarding the vaccines for measles, mumps, and rubella.
14: Is the MMR vaccine extremely lethal, as the president said?
15: Chairman Cassidy, I cannot speak to what the president has said.
14: If you cannot say...
15: As a physician, I can tell you that I do not believe the MMR vaccine to be lethal. I believe the MMR vaccine is our greatest tool for combating measles.
14: That's great. That's great music. And does it cause autism?
15: I do not believe childhood vaccines cause autism.
8: The artist Peter Max has died at age 88. Max was known for colorful psychedelic pop art of the 1960s and graced everything from postage stamps to a cruise ship. More details at townhall.com. From Washington, I'm Keith Peters reporting. Former President George W. Bush has a new book of oil paintings coming out in March.
16: The Penguin Random House imprint Crown announcing that The Call of Freedom, Portraits of Political Prisoners and Dissidents, will be released March 9th. It will coincide with an exhibition at the George W. Bush Presidential Center in Dallas. The book includes 44 paintings and biographical sketches. Former Soviet dissident Natan Sharansky writes the introduction. Mr. Bush's previous books include Portraits of Courage and Out of Many, One. Rich Thomason reporting.
8: Tickle Me Elmo, Bingo, and the Playground Slide are among the finalists for the National Toy Hall of Fame this year. The lineup also includes Care Bears, Yahtzee, Mahjong, and Pokemon trading cards. The hall announced its 12 finalists for the class of 2026 on Wednesday. More on these stories at townhall.com.
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18: Good evening. Clear skies are in the forecast tonight. It's comfortable again with lows in the upper 50s to lower 60s, but we see a big warm-up throughout the day Thursday. Highs climb into the upper 80s to lower 90s under mostly sunny skies, so the heat is building back. Friday, we're back in the low to mid-90s. It's partly cloudy with scattered showers and thunderstorms possible, especially late in the day. I'm meteorologist Kat Campbell in the NCN Weather Center.
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20: Rising from the heart of the swamp, a beacon of truth is casting its light. 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Here's Vince Colonnaise.
0: All right, 844-484-3872. 844-4-THE-USA. That's the way to join us today from coast to coast, from sea to shining sea. Get in here on the program. We've got some news breaking this morning from Los Angeles. The Assistant Attorney General for Fraud Enforcement, Colin McDonald, who I'll remind you, this I don't know if any show has followed this guy and his role more closely than ours. He works, it's a very unusual situation. He works basically directly for the Vice President of the United States. J.D. Vance leads this anti-fraud task force. We call it Fraud Force. It's fun to say. And Colin McDonald reports directly to the White House. And they've been cracking down on billions upon billions, tens of billions of dollars of fraud all across the country. So there have been a lot of prosecutions, which is great. And we just got another announcement today that the fraudulence in LA's homeless industry is being prosecuted now. New York Post, in I guess probably their California Post edition is what they call it these days. They write, feds smash multi-million dollar L.A. homeless scheme as bigwig and charity worker dragged from their homes. A charity worker who allegedly took shocking bribes in exchange for pouring millions of taxpayer dollars into the pockets of a corrupt homeless service bigwig was among those busted by the feds in a sweeping operation that targeted the infamous homeless services fraud that's been crippling Los Angeles. FBI agents in a dramatic raid swarmed the South Los Angeles home of Lakia Malone just after dawn, taking to bullhorns and yelling for her to come out. As she emerged, she was placed in handcuffs by men in Kevlar vests while others trained rifles on her house. Yeah, she came out in her jammies. She's out in her pajamas. FBI agents collared Malone, 48, more than 7 months after the federal government charged charity leader Alexander Sufer, 42, with stealing $23 million in public funds that were meant for the needy. And while agents stuffed her into a silver sedan, other FBI men were hot on the trail of two other suspects caught up in a sweeping operation meant to root out fraud at the Los Angeles Homeless Services Authority. One of them caught at his home just blocks away. As Malone was being arrested at her residence, another crew of FBI agents surrounded the house occupied by Michael Young, founder of the nonprofit Home at Last, who allegedly blew $12 million in taxpayer cash meant for the homeless on lavish toys, including a bingo hall and a nightclub. Oh, look at him. He's enterprising. He launched a bingo hall and a nightclub using your money to do it. Young was taken into custody with that incident. He's charged with wire fraud, a felony that carries a sentence of up to 20 years in federal prison. Here's one of the announcements today. This is Colin McDonald talking about all of the people that they've just taken into custody, and they've announced these charges for homeless fraud. Homeless, you know, people are, you give money out of your paycheck. The theory being that that money is going to go to some good use, like helping get people off of the streets. And that's not actually what happens. It gets stolen from you under the guise of homeless assistance. And in Los Angeles, it's particularly bad. The Democrats are content with the homeless being rotting in the elements in the streets of L.A. Listen to Colin McDonald today describe everything that's going on.
2: Today, we are announcing charges and two arrests so far this morning against three separate individuals allegedly involved in fraud schemes that stole millions of dollars from programs meant to house and support the homeless in California. I will briefly highlight one case brought this morning thanks to the hard work of the prosecutors and agents here in this room with us. This morning, federal agents arrested Michael Young, the owner of Home at Last, a nonprofit organization that was supposed to house the homeless. Young is charged with wire fraud, which carries a maximum possible sentence of 20 years in prison. The complaint alleges that Young used a web of shell corporations and fraudulent billing practices to misappropriate millions of dollars in taxpayer funds earmarked for homeless housing. Among other gross misuses of taxpayer money, Young allegedly spent more than $1 million to open and operate a high-end restaurant and nightclub in Inglewood called 675 Lounge. And you can see a picture of that displayed on the screen in front of you. Taxpayer money also allegedly paid for a liquor license for that business, in addition to the architect, developer, and high-end finishes for this nightclub. The taxpayers did not sign up to fund this nightclub. Young allegedly lied repeatedly in the course of the fraud, claiming funds would be used exclusively for homeless housing or for vendors providing services for homeless housing, when he was actually allegedly diverting large amounts of taxpayer money for personal use. To conceal the fraud, Young allegedly submitted fake bids from real companies to make it appear that Home at Last's shell companies were the lowest priced and the most competitive options available for homeless housing options. Young's egregious misuse of taxpayer funds allegedly includes spending almost $50,000 on a luxury trip to Tahiti, $140,000 to remodel a vintage Chevy Impala pictured here on the screen, and more than $1 million for the lounge that I described previously.
0: These people need to fry. They're stealing from you, pretending to help the homeless. Meanwhile, the homeless end up rotting on the street, saddled with mental illness and drug addiction. And you've got guys like this stealing millions of dollars to lead luxurious lifestyles by stealing. Theft. How long has this stuff been going on and nobody's been enforcing the law? You know what I mean? Like, why does it take the Trump administration to finally do something about this? I'm very grateful that they are. I'm very grateful. I'm glad that the president has asked J.D. Vance to run this effort. How many election cycles have we gone through where various elected officials promised that they would tackle so-called waste, fraud, and abuse? Waste, fraud, and abuse. Well, if we get control of waste, fraud, and abuse, we can balance the budget. If we get control of waste, fraud, and abuse, we can definitely save some money for the taxpayer. Waste, fraud, and abuse. They would say it. They would say the words without any actual intent of doing anything. It was just a way to try and convince you, like, I'll save you money. Waste, fraud, and abuse. We all know about that, right? That's everywhere. And you did know about it. You did know that it was going on at some scale. You're like, yeah, I know. A lot of money is being stolen. There were estimates a couple years ago with Medicaid, Medicare, $200 billion a year being stolen in fraud from Medicare and Medicaid. Kind of seems like money that we should get back, that we should stop from going out the door in this fraudulent way. As we talk about trying to make those programs function and last well into the future, how do you do that? Well, don't let $200 freaking billion dollars be stolen every year. So here you have the Trump administration, Bill Assaley, the U.S. attorney in L.A., Colin McDonald, the U.S. assistant attorney general, Scott Turner, who's there as well today. He's the HUD secretary. This is a whole-of-government approach to cracking down on fraudsters. I absolutely voted for this. Here's Secretary Turner.
1: LASA has continually funded a homeless industrial complex on the backs of American taxpayers while fraud has continually run rampant. No wonder their track record at LASA is a failing record. While homelessness funding tripled in L.A. over the past decade, homelessness has doubled. And when you dig deeper, we found out why. LASA, the largest recipient of homeless funding in the nation, is riddled with fraud, waste, and abuse. And those days of blank checks are indeed over. Today, those who broke the law are facing the ultimate consequence, law and order.
0: You know, if you're a resident of Los Angeles who is actually, you know, voting in these elections, if you're a California resident, why do you still want Karen Bass to be the mayor? Why do you want Gavin Newsom or anybody like him to be the governor? You know, why do you want that? These people have overseen the theft of your paycheck. They've overseen the pillaging of your family's resources to be given to these kinds of thieves. It's insane to me. What a tragedy it's been in California. One of our most beautiful states, as Democrats have been running it into the ground. But luckily we have a president and a team that actually cares about tackling all of this. And another important announcement today, as more of these bad guys are being caught. You know, in speaking of homelessness, remember Skid Row, that's where you had people, James O'Keefe's cameras caught this. You had homeless people being paid to support Karen Bass, to vote for her, being given money and cigarettes to vote for Karen Bass, to engage in petition drives. The whole thing is crazy. And that's the way Democrats operate. Fraud. Fraud. Whether it's through the theft of your money or the theft of your votes. More ahead on The Vince Show.
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1: This is Steve Woodward teeing off. American proponents of artificial intelligence engagement warn we imperil our futures if we allow China to move ahead in the AI race. Yet a glaring deficit separating the United States from its communist rival has nothing to do with artificial intelligence. A recent report reveals that China dominates in the category of actual intelligence. The Program for International Student Assessment checks in on learning among students age 15 every few years. Its new assessment laid bare how America's failing education system is the biggest handicap in the innovation race with China, editorializes the Wall Street Journal. Who's surprised? Record California high schoolers apply to colleges with 4.0 GPAs, but reading and math proficiency among the same students is embarrassing. The new PISI report shows math scores in China have improved by 21 points, equivalent to roughly 1 year of learning, while U.S. scores fell by 15. The math skills gap between U.S. and China students has grown to the equivalent of more than 7 years. 8% of U.S. students rated top performers in math, compared to 54% in mainland China. Thanks, teachers' unions. I'm Steve Woodward, teed off again.
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6: 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Okay, I've got an interesting piece of information for you. This just arrived. Bill Malusion's great for this. So I was telling you about non-citizens voting in America's elections and getting busted for it. Well, another one. just occurred. This is in Massachusetts now. We were telling you about a bunch of these guys in Texas yesterday. Homeland Security Investigations just arrested a Nigerian, another Nigerian non-citizen in Lynn, Massachusetts. And the Justice Department has now charged her after they say she illegally voted in several U.S. elections, including the 2024 presidential election and the 2022 midterms. And she claimed falsely to be a U.S. citizen multiple times while registering to vote in Massachusetts. Her name is Gladys Adeze Okafor. She's 56 years old. She's charged with unlawfully voting as an alien. She's expected to make her first appearance in federal court in Boston today. That'll be later today. According to the Justice Department, she's a Nigerian national. She has a green card, lawful permanent resident status in the country, but has not applied for U.S. citizenship and is legally not allowed to vote, obviously, because she ain't a citizen. The feds say that when she registered to vote in Lynn, Massachusetts in July of 2022, she falsely claimed, "I'm a citizen." She then voted in the 2022 midterms. She then submitted a second voter registration form in 2023, once again falsely attesting to being a U.S. citizen. She then allegedly voted in the 2024 presidential election, which the Justice Department says she admitted to in a recorded interview with HSI agents last week. DOJ says the case is being prosecuted by U.S. Attorney Leah Foley as a part of the DOJ's joint effort with DHS to crack down on unlawful voting and election fraud. Yeah, so have you noticed that the trend line here on all of these stories in the last 24 hours, these non-citizens, they all voted in the 2024 election, Jim, which is interesting. You think they voted for Trump? No.
7: No.
6: No, absolutely not. No. So when President Trump said, "Let's make it too big to rig," well, he was right, wasn't he? Too big to rig. 2024. He comes back into office not because illegals were voting. It's despite the fact that illegals were voting, that non-citizens were voting in America's elections, including in states that he won, like Texas. It's amazing. So this is something we need to fix as soon as possible. As soon as possible. Now, is the Senate going to do it? No. Let's be honest. They're not going to do it. We'll keep pressuring them, but we need to force these guys to do it one way or the other. They have to pass the Save America Act. The United States House, by the way, House of Representatives, has decided to adjourn. They went home. They said they're done. They're done until the election. Are you serious? Yeah, they're done. They went home after just 7 work days since the summer break ended, apparently. They're not going to be back until after the midterms. New York Post headline about this. They're heading off to recess. They've canceled their planned votes after just 7 work days before returning from summer break. The early exit, 7 days. Can you imagine? How many vacations do these guys get? The early exit means Republican leadership will avoid a vote on whether to impeach Secretary of War Pete Hegseth. You might be thinking, what? To impeach Hegseth? What? Yeah, you can thank Thomas Massie for this. I'll explain in just a moment. We'll talk about this. Thomas Massie wants to impeach Pete Hegseth. Meanwhile, Al Green wants to impeach Donald Trump. This is what Congress is spending its time on. Impeaching the guys who you put into office when you did make it too big to rig in 2024. They want to also ignore a Democrat push to address the firestorm over artificial intelligence. Yeah, Democrats who suddenly have an interest in AI just before the election. Oh, we need to fix this AI problem. What's the AI problem? Well, I don't know, but we need a lot of government regulation to run it. That's what the Democrats desire. Obama and Kamala Harris coming out this week saying, it's time for regulation. We need the government to be in charge of artificial intelligence. The government? You can't even describe a Venn diagram. What are you talking about? You want to be in charge of AI? How about no? We're not giving you any more power. We know what you do with power. You rig elections with power. We're not giving that to you. We have a lot more to talk about. AI, Thomas Massie, impeachments, the works. It's ahead on The Vince Show.
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7: Polls show Democrats leading in key races. Tonight, Rob Finnerty on Newsmax reveals the growing threat from the DSA and the radical left. With less than 60 days to go, Finnerty says it's time for the GOP to hit the panic button. The House may go, and control of the Senate is up for grabs. 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And Newsmax shows you how the progressive left wants total control of Congress. Tallarico, El Sayed, AOC, Bernie Sanders. Finnerty reveals President Trump's secret plan to fight back. Don't miss Finnerty tonight at 8 p.m. Eastern on Newsmax. 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
11: Another comfortable night is ahead, but it's our last one this week. Lows dip into the upper 50s to lower 60s under a clear sky. Thursday, we are heating back up. High temperatures soar back into the upper 80s to lower 90s. Plenty of sunshine in store, but by Friday, it's partly cloudy with scattered showers and thunderstorms returning to the forecast. Highs climb into the low to mid 90s. I'm meteorologist Kat Campbell in the NCN Weather Center.
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14: Would you like more evidence that Washington does not have its eye on the ball for you? How about they're trying to impeach Donald Trump and Pete Hegseth? For what reason? For what possible reason? You ready? It's as insane as you can think. Let me start with President Trump. Al Green, not the singer. Al Green, the psycho with the cane in the United States House. He's leaving soon, but while he's still there, he's still causing trouble. Al Green tried to impeach the president of the United States.

doesn't like the foreign nationals are being ejected. He doesn't like that the invasion's being thwarted. So he wants to impeach Donald Trump. We have to impeach him. We need a third impeachment. Democrats are split, the New York Times says, over whether to allow the effort to move forward. They're split. I love that. I love that half of them, at least, are psychos. The majority of Democrats opposed a Republican bid to quash the impeachment measure, which was introduced by Representative Al Green of Texas. But dozens of them, meaning Democrats, including the party's three House leaders, voted present, declining to take a position in a reflection of the dilemma that the issue has presented as Democrats campaign to take the majority in the midterm elections, even as they have regularly condemned Mr. Trump as corrupt and his actions as unlawful. Democrat leaders have tried to keep the party's message focused on the high cost of living and the economy. Yeah, if you can thank them for that. You can thank Joe Biden and company spending tens of trillions of dollars we didn't have for that. And by the way, the economic numbers have been headed in the right direction. A lot of big numbers, including the jobs reports, which has been really good. That's been excellent. The big one right now that President Trump has to figure out how to conquer is energy prices, fuel. And a lot of that emanates out of Iran. A lot of that emanates out of Ukraine's strikes on diesel refineries in Russia. There's some big international concerns here. But lowering the cost of energy is essential, no question. But this game that Democrats are playing, oh, yeah, we're very focused on the high cost of living and the economy. You're the party that's responsible for generating a high cost of living and destroying the economy. They're the party of constantly taking from people who actually build things for a living, produce things, and diminishing them and trying to just the redistribution of wealth. That's their party, the socialists. And socialism does not result in flourishing economies. It results in desperate, sad, destroyed economies. So these guys want to impeach Trump, but there's a disagreement on strategy because they say some rank and file lawmakers, the Times says, particularly those in competitive or conservative leaning districts, have argued that calls for impeachment are a distraction from issues of more concern to a broad swath of voters. Now, that's understatement. It's not that it's a distraction. It's a gross abdication of duty. If you're trying to impeach Donald Trump on the basis of nothing, voters don't like that. In fact, voters are kind of anti-impeachment generally. Have you noticed this? Even during Bill Clinton's impeachment in the 1990s, when Clinton was being impeached, you understand he became more popular during the impeachment. It's true. Voters don't like impeachments. They're not big into this. Because one of the big reasons is because it is Washington's attempt to overturn the results of the election, to overturn the voters themselves. That's what an impeachment is. And so voters are not into this. And Democrats realize that there comes some electoral peril if they admit before the election that they plan on doing nothing but wasting our time. Oh, yeah, we're going to be impeaching Trump all the time. You and I both know that. We know that that's what's coming. Democrats don't want to admit it. The top Democrats in the House voted present rather than admitting that they're getting ready for impeachment palooza. So this gets voted down yesterday. Al Green's thing gets defeated, which is good. Green was accusing all these guys of being cowards. The Democrats, I love it. In a speech on the House floor, Mr. Green acknowledged he had been a proponent of impeachment for years. He also took a swipe at members of his own party who did not back the effort, saying, quote, that anything other than a vote to impeach Mr. Trump was akin to supporting the president. Idiocy. It is hard for me to believe that we have Democrats who are going to vote to maintain the president in office, he said. So that was Al Green's attempt. Didn't work. Got voted down yesterday. Although, what was the vote tally here? 232 to 147, a vote to table the impeachment articles. So you still had 147 psychopaths involved in trying to impeach Trump yesterday. 46 Democrats, including Mr. Jeffries, Ms. Clark, and Mr. Aguilar, all voted present. They were joined, you ready? By Thomas Massie.

0: Kentucky Republican. All right, so let me get to Thomas Massie now. Yesterday, Pete Hegseth also was subjected to the beginnings of an impeachment proceeding, and he's as the Secretary of War. And that was because of Thomas Massie, who apparently did not tell anybody within his own party. Is Thomas Massie a Republican? I mean, if you don't coordinate anything with your own party, how are you a part of that party? Massie yesterday pulled a surprise attack on Pete Hegseth and said, we're going to impeach him. Okay, so you would think that there would be a basis for it. What is the basis for impeaching Pete Hegseth? You ready for this? Here's some of the articles of impeachment. Extrajudicial killings. Extrajudicial. Charges that Secretary Hegseth with replacing maritime law enforcement with unauthorized lethal military targeting of suspected drug traffickers, resulting in at least 221 deaths. Okay. I'm sorry. Isn't the United States military supposed to protect, chief among their missions, isn't their job to protect the homeland? Isn't the point of the military? I feel like that's been the subject of a lot of our debates. To what extent are we engaged in foreign adventurism and deploying the military? And does this involve us directly? And is this America first? Does this actually concern American citizens? Why would we commit blood and treasure to this? Does it redound to our benefit? If we're killing druggies, drug dealers, drug traffickers who are trying to kill American citizens, if we're killing them before they can get to the country, doesn't that seem like the exact correct use of the American military? In fact, I seem to recall voting for this in 2024 and wondering if we could take things to the next level to crack down on the cartels. Why aren't we blowing up the people who are involved in killing over 100,000 Americans a year? We should be. And in fact, I talked about this even before the Trump administration started striking boats. I said, you know what they should do? They should strike boats. And here's why. You strike boats, first of all, you eliminate those drugs. The chances of some sort of like civilian casualties or something are non-existent. You're striking these drug trafficking boats on the open water. Capture video footage of it and then share it with the world. Let people know that there are lethal consequences for killing American citizens. The Trump administration did all of that. Pete Hegseth is delivering for the American people, not abdicating his responsibility, not violating his oath of office, not being deserving of some sort of impeachment. So Thomas Massie is upset that we're striking drug boats? That's the impeachment article? Here's another one. Another article. Suppressing free speech is the article. Charges Secretary Hegseth with using DOD authority to retaliate against and intimidate Senator Mark Kelly for constitutionally protected speech, questioning unlawful military orders. What? Mark Kelly put out a video alongside a couple of other Democrats calling for members of the military to disobey their chain of command, calling for them to engage in insurrection. That was Mark Kelly's position. And so the federal government rightly look into this and say, hey, wait a second. Is this all good? The guy gets a military retirement. He's still subject to the military's jurisdiction in that capacity. Why wouldn't the military examine this? He's encouraging members of the military to engage in an act of insurrection against the commander-in-chief. Again, this is impeachable? This is insane, Thomas Massie. And then here's another article. Kidnapping a sovereign foreign leader is the article of impeachment. This is all the stuff that Massie just sprung on his own party yesterday. Charges Secretary Hegseth with directing Operation Absolute Resolve to seize Nicolas Maduro and Celia Flores in Venezuela without constitutional or legal authority. They had a warrant out for these guys. They had a warrant out for their arrest. They were able to conduct the arrest. It was a legendary operation. It went really, really well. And in fact, the people of Venezuela ended up being huge beneficiaries from it because now they don't have that commie in charge anymore who is leading to them eating zoo animals just to survive. So these are the articles of impeachment. Are you serious right now? This is crazy. This is totally crazy. What do I got here, Jim? This is Thomas Massey talking about whether or not he gave a heads up to the Republicans. Is that what this is? All right, here he is. Listen to this.
1: Did you give leadership a heads up?
2: I didn't give anybody a heads up because when they found out I was doing the Epstein discharge petition, they canceled 2 weeks of Congress. And I think if they found out I was going to do this, they might have canceled even more days.
0: What? First of all, the Epstein thing. Didn't they pass the Epstein Transparency Act that President Trump signed into law?
3: Yes!
0: Yeah. What is the bizarro world in which these guys are living in? Yeah, Todd Blanche was asked about Massey doing this yesterday. The Attorney General of the United States was asked about this. And you can't hear his eyes rolling in this, but just trust me, his eyes are rolling.
4: Thomas Massey today introduced articles of impeachment against Secretary Hegseth.
5: Who did?
4: Thomas Massey.
5: Oh, okay.
4: For allegedly violating the War Powers Resolution.
0: Yeah, he said, oh, okay. He just rolled his eyes at him. And then there's Democrat Representative Josh Gottheimer. He was describing what Massey's up to. He says that Massey just wants to burn the whole place down. That's his attitude. Well, sure sounds like it.
6: Would you vote to impeach Hegseth?
7: Well, I think, Massey, there's going to be a vote today, my understanding, to return this bill to the committee to actually properly investigate this and just see. Because the way it's written, listen, Massey's not a serious member of Congress. He's leaving. He admitted to people that he just wants to burn the place down on the way out.
0: This is a Democrat saying that. It was to burn the place down. Yeah, so again, in case you were wondering, has Congress been focused on what's important to you? No. They're trying to impeach Trump, impeach Hegseth, and they're not passing the Save America Act. This is why we need to send more Republicans to Washington. This is precisely why. Precisely why. Because even among the feckless Republicans, you know what the last thing they want to do is? Work. The last thing they want is a job. So let's punish them by giving them one. Let's punish them by making them work for a living and preventing those Democrats from getting power because you know what they're going to do with it. More ahead on The Vince Show.
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0: Well, since we are broadcasting today from KCMO, how about a little bit of Kansas City-themed news? You see this story today that Travis Kelce, known best for dating Taylor Swift, marrying Taylor Swift. I'm sorry. He married her, right? Jim, you're a Swiftie. They've got married, correct?
1: Yes, big time. Yes.
0: Thank you. Thank you very much. Yeah, so Travis Kelce apparently got suckered into a Ponzi scheme. And I don't know how much money this guy lost, but Travis Kelce, according to TMZ, was named in federal court Tuesday as one of the people burned by a fella called Siddharth Jawahar, who was sentenced to 11 years in prison. Jim, isn't this your money guy, Siddharth Jawahar?
1: He is not.
0: Oh, okay. I was just looking out for you. He was just sentenced to 11 years in prison for a fraud. Prosecutors say sucked in more than $35 million from investors. Jawahar pleaded guilty to 3 counts of wire fraud, ordered to pay more than $31 million in restitution. According to the feds, Jawahar ran Swift Arc Capital LLC and funneled nearly all of his clients' money into one investment, Philip Morris Pakistan. Philip, the cigarette company? Philip Morris Pakistan. That bet went south, and prosecutors say Jawahar lied to his investors about how their money was performing while using new investor cash to pay earlier clients. Oh, that sounds exactly like a Ponzi scheme. That's the way a Ponzi scheme works. You pretend like they're actually getting a return. All you're doing is stealing from the new investors and giving it to the old ones and pretending like something's happening. The feds say he also lived large on the money, splurging on private jets, luxury hotels, restaurants, shopping, pricey apartments. Kelce's exact losses were not disclosed. Prosecutors made clear he was a victim, not accused of any wrongdoing. Well, here's the good news in all of this, Jim. Regardless of how Travis Kelce's personal finances are doing, Taylor Swift is a billionaire. I think Travis Kelce is going to be just fine. He's going to be just fine. Also, at what point do you say, you know what, maybe I shouldn't be using exotic investments? Travis Kelce's got these incredible NFL contracts. He's got this rich beyond understanding wife. And here he is giving money to Jawahar, Siddharth Jawahar. Yeah, go ahead and invest it in Philip Morris Pakistan. Dude, just put it in an index fund on the market. You're going to be fine for the rest of your life. What are you doing? And so his money gets stolen, apparently. He's a victim here. This has been a crazy week for him. It was crazy. You see Taylor Swift seated next to Tom Cruise at the Chiefs game earlier this week? Tom Cruise would not shut up. He just kept talking. If Taylor Swift is at the game, the camera's cut to her. They kept cutting over, and there's Tom Cruise yammering on and on and on. Who knows what they were talking about? Who knows? Was it the scam? Was it Philip Morris Pakistan? More ahead.
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5: News from Town Hall, I'm John Scott. The Federal Reserve increasing its benchmark interest rate by a quarter point to right around 3.9%. Federal Reserve Board Chairman Kevin Moore says the job market remains strong, but prices just keep rising.
6: Inflation remains elevated. Today's policy action will support a timelier return to the committee's 2% goal. This committee will deliver price stability.
5: This hike will likely make it even costlier to borrow for homes, autos, and other purchases. It's an early exit for members of the House.
7: Speaker Mike Johnson recesses the House early after a scathing rebuke from a member of his own party.
8: The country is burning.
7: Kentucky Republican Thomas Massie says there is work that needs to get done.
8: I'm here to get justice for the Epstein victims, the survivors. I am here to get the price of food and fuel down.
7: Massie submitted a resolution to impeach Defense Secretary Pete Hegseth over the war with Iran.
8: He has deprecated the rules of engagement.
7: Massie lost his own primary bid for re-election. President Trump backed a costly campaign to kick him out. Massie called the Iran war stupid and said the U.S. should not be involved. Speaker Johnson says what Massie did was a stunt. Ed Donahue, Washington.
5: Fencing has gone up around the main Kennedy Center building a day after the Trump-aligned board voted to close most of the Performing Arts Center for repairs. That vote came after a federal judge blocked the institution from returning President Trump's name to the building. A motorist was arrested on murder charges after authorities say she slammed her SUV into a city bus in Los Angeles, killing at least two people, injuring six others, in a prelude to a second deadly tragedy. The fiery crash of a TV news helicopter used by NBC and Telemundo that was covering the collision. 36-year-old Bailey Lynn Rios was arrested. More on these stories from townhall.com.
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5: A building has collapsed in Gaza, killing at least 19 people and injuring dozens.
10: Among the dead were eight children and five women, according to the Gaza Health Ministry. The toll is expected to rise as more bodies are recovered from the wreckage. Video shows civil defense crews surveying the wreckage and using bulldozers to dig out people, including children. The building had been partially destroyed in an Israeli strike earlier in the war. It was not immediately clear what's caused this collapse, but in Gaza, where the majority of buildings have been damaged or destroyed, dozens of multi-story structures have collapsed throughout the war, particularly during winter weather. I'm Charles de Ledesma.
5: A local official says a gold mine collapse in Sudan has killed at least 82 people. Survivors say that the tragedy happened at the Al Zara gold mine in the town of Nuhud in West Kordofan province. News at townhall.com. 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
5: Oklahoma State quarterback Drew Mestmaker is the AP National College Football Player of the Week. That's for his performance in a 39-31 upset of Oregon. 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
13: Good evening. Clear skies are in the forecast tonight. It's comfortable again with lows in the upper 50s to lower 60s, but we see a big warm-up throughout the day Thursday. Highs climb into the upper 80s to lower 90s under mostly sunny skies, so the heat is building back. Friday, we're back in the low to mid-90s. It's partly cloudy with scattered showers and thunderstorms possible, especially late in the day. I'm meteorologist Kat Campbell in the NCN Weather Center.
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4: The home of the super geek. Another comfortable night is ahead, but it's our last one this week. Lows dip into the upper 50s to lower 60s under a clear sky. Thursday, we are heating back up. High temperatures soar back into the upper 80s to lower 90s. Plenty of sunshine in store, but by Friday, it's partly cloudy with scattered showers and thunderstorms returning to the forecast. Highs climb into the low to mid 90s. I'm meteorologist Kat Campbell in the NCN Weather Center.
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0: 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Admission is just $5 Wednesday, Thursday, and Sunday, $8 Friday and Saturday. 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
3: Hello, Patriots. Each year from September 17th through the 23rd, Americans recognize Constitution Week. Our Constitution is the oldest and shortest of all written constitutions in the world, and the Daughters of the American Revolution Constitution Hall is the only structure in our country dedicated to its memory. The inscription on the building cornerstone reads, Constitution Hall, a memorial to that immortal document, the Constitution of the United States, in which are incorporated the principles of freedom, equality, justice, for which our forefathers strove. On behalf of the Temperance Smith Alston chapter of the DAR in Pinehurst, North Carolina, and in recognition of Constitution Week, let us reflect on those immortal words. We, the people of the United States, in order to form a more perfect union, establish justice, ensure domestic tranquility, provide for the common defense, promote the general welfare, and secure the blessings of liberty to ourselves and our posterity, do ordain and establish this Constitution for the United States of America. May God bless America.
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5: Another comfortable night is ahead, but it's our last one this week. Lows dip into the upper 50s to lower 60s under a clear sky. Thursday, we are heating back up. High temperatures soar back into the upper 80s to lower 90s. Plenty of sunshine in store, but by Friday, it's partly cloudy with scattered showers and thunderstorms returning to the forecast. Highs climb into the low to mid 90s. I'm meteorologist Kat Campbell in the NCN Weather Center.

0: And welcome back. George Norrie along with Regan Forsen. Our final segment here. Let's go back to Rick in Massachusetts who had a second question. Rick, go ahead.
1: Oh, thanks so much, guys. I really appreciate it. I tried to get do a past life regression before, but I wasn't able to be hypnotized. But the woman, I don't think she was very experienced. So I live in Massachusetts. I don't know if you have a practitioner who lives, you know, in the western Massachusetts area. But and do you think it would be different? Like you could help, you could do it. Give me. Oh.

0: 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We've got you by the ears.
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4: News this hour from Town Hall, I'm John Scott. Federal authorities make more arrests and a crackdown on fraud.
5: Federal authorities carried out arrests in Los Angeles Wednesday, charging three people with allegedly stealing $12 million in aid meant for the homeless. The funds were used to buy real estate, luxury trips, vintage cars, and even open a nightclub. Assistant Attorney General Colin McDonald is head of the National Fraud Enforcement Division.
6: These are fraudsters who allegedly exploited funds that were meant to go to those who needed it most.
5: Prosecutors allege Michael Young with the nonprofit Home at Last created shell companies that allowed him to steal $7.5 million in taxpayer money. Lakia Malone allegedly took bribes from another nonprofit, and Donye Mitchell used award money for personal expenses. I'm Jennifer King.
4: The Federal Reserve raising the cost of borrowing money. The Fed increased its benchmark interest rate by a quarter point, the first rate hike since the summer of 2023. Authorities looking into why a TV helicopter covering a story in the San Fernando Valley crashed Tuesday, killing a reporter and a pilot on board. NTSB investigator Fabian Salazar says the live video taken just before that helicopter crash will be closely analyzed.
7: That video is probably the most important evidence that we have discovered so far. And what we're going to do is get a pristine copy of that recording and send it to our recorder's lab for a sound spectrum analysis, because in that recording we are clearly hearing sounds that are consistent with the engine changing its speed. And we're also hearing tones that are being generated that are likely advisories to the pilot.
4: NBC4 Los Angeles identified the two on the helicopter as reporter Eliana Moreno and pilot George Marchiniu. More on these stories from townhall.com.
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4: Former Philippine President Rodrigo Duterte has attended a hearing at the International Criminal Court. He's facing charges of crimes against humanity, including murder and attempted murder related to his so-called war on drugs while in office. It was the 81-year-old's first public appearance in over a year. The European Commission president wants to ban kids under 13 from social media and chatbots.
9: Ursula von der Leyen says she does not agree with those who view the power of big tech as being impossible to roll back. Von der Leyen says that under her proposal, many accounts to be chaperoned by guardians would be granted to youngsters ages 13 to 15. The EU's 27 member nations will now vote on the proposal, which President Trump may take issue with. The president has long criticized Europe's tech regulations. Rich Thomason reporting.
4: News and analysis at townhall.com. Basketball star Sophie Cunningham expressing thoughts on the next WNBA commissioner.
10: Indiana Fever guard Sophie Cunningham told reporters that she had discussed the soon-to-be vacant WNBA commissioner's position with Adam Silver after the NBA commissioner reached out to her. Cunningham spoke at practice Monday as the league remains on its World Cup break. Current WNBA commissioner Kathy Engelbert recently announced she will retire at the end of the year. And while the outspoken Cunningham has plenty of thoughts about what traits are needed as the league's next leader, she didn't offer any names for the position. It's not unusual for Silver to speak with players in either the NBA or the WNBA about issues pertaining to either league. Keith Peters reporting.
4: Joe Burrow listed as a limited participant in the Cincinnati Bengals practice because of back tightness. The quarterback says this should not affect his play against Houston on Sunday. More on these stories at townhall.com.
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13: Good evening. Clear skies are in the forecast tonight. It's comfortable again with lows in the upper 50s to lower 60s. But we see a big warm-up throughout the day Thursday. Highs climb into the upper 80s to lower 90s under mostly sunny skies. So the heat is building back. Friday, we're back in the low to mid-90s. It's partly cloudy with scattered showers and thunderstorms possible, especially late in the day. I'm meteorologist Kat Campbell in the NCN Weather Center.
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0: History takes center stage. Celebrate 250 years of American independence with the Tony Award-winning musical 1776 on stage at the Temple Theater, September 10th through the 27th. Travel back to Philadelphia in 1776, where John Adams, Benjamin Franklin, Thomas Jefferson, and the Second Continental Congress have a small matter to settle, declaring independence from Britain. 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
10: Another comfortable night is ahead, but it's our last one this week. Lows dip into the upper 50s to lower 60s under a clear sky. Thursday, we are heating back up. High temperatures soar back into the upper 80s to lower 90s. Plenty of sunshine in store, but by Friday, it's partly cloudy with scattered showers and thunderstorms returning to the forecast. Highs climb into the low to mid 90s. I'm meteorologist Kat Campbell in the NCN Weather Center.
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4: News this hour from Town Hall, I'm John Scott. President Trump is blasting Federal Reserve governors after the board raised its benchmark interest rate Wednesday for the first time since 2023 in an effort to quell high inflation. The central bank also signaling another rate hike could occur later this year. The quarter-point increase lifts the Fed's key rate to about 3.9%. The Russian sanctions bill, named after the late Senator Lindsey Graham, is passed.
5: House lawmakers passed the Lindsey O'Graham Sanctioning Russia and Iran Act, meant to pressure Russia and deprive it of the resources to continue the war in Ukraine. Republican Representative Michael McCaul urged his colleagues' support.
6: The vote for this bill is a vote for Ukraine and the free world.
5: The measure sanctions Russian officials, banks, and a shadow fleet of tankers. It directs President Trump to impose tariffs on the top five importers of Russian oil or natural gas. Democrats like Don Biden of Virginia were divided on the bill, worried it would drive up prices or that the president would use the tariff authority to punish European allies.
7: I predict Ukraine supporters will regret it.
5: The legislation includes a five-year extension of existing sanctions on Iran.
4: Correspondent Jennifer King. From the Foreign Desk, Israel's National Emergency Service Megan David Odom is facing a financial crisis in the wake of recent missile attacks and terrorist incursions. Speaking from Jerusalem, the organization's chief of staff tells Salem Radio Network host Mike Gallagher that it is impacting his 40,000 volunteer responders.
8: That means that regardless where you are in Israel, either you are in a kibbutz in the north, whether you go to somewhere in the south, whether you are in Jerusalem or in Tel Aviv or any place, you have a Magen David Adom volunteer just near you. Because regardless of where an emergency happens, Magen David Adom people will be there.
4: More information can be found on the website savinglivesinisrael.org. More on these stories from townhall.com.
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11: During a Senate Health Committee hearing, Chairman Bill Cassidy, who is a doctor, asked Surgeon General Designate Nicole Safier about President Trump's statement regarding the vaccine for measles, mumps, and rubella.
12: Is the MMR vaccine extremely lethal, as the president said?
13: Chairman Cassidy, I cannot speak to what the president has
12: if
13: said.
12: If you cannot say...
13: As a physician, I can tell you that I do not believe the MMR vaccine to be lethal. I believe the MMR vaccine is our greatest tool for combating measles
12: and mumps. Great. That's great music. And does it cause autism?
13: I do not believe childhood vaccines cause autism.
11: Ryan Lasko, a minor league prospect with the Oakland A's, who was paralyzed in an outfield collision more than 2 months ago, he's been released from an inpatient rehabilitation hospital. And Lasko will be continuing his recovery from that injury from home. News and analysis at townhall.com. Former President George W. Bush has a new book of oil paintings coming out in March.
14: The Penguin Random House imprint Crown announcing that The Call of Freedom, Portraits of Political Prisoners and Dissidents, will be released March 9th. It will coincide with an exhibition at the George W. Bush Presidential Center in Dallas. The book includes 44 paintings and biographical sketches. Former Soviet dissident Natan Sharansky writes the introduction. Mr. Bush's previous books include Portraits of Courage and Out of Many, One. Rich Thomason reporting.
11: A new AP North poll shows Americans are growing more concerned about the environmental impacts of AI. Survey data says about half of Americans are extremely or very concerned about artificial intelligence environmental impact. There are thousands of data centers in the U.S. with construction planned for more, mostly in rural areas. More on these stories at townhall.com.
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16: Good evening. Clear skies are in the forecast tonight. It's comfortable again with lows in the upper 50s to lower 60s, but we see a big warm-up throughout the day Thursday. Highs climb into the upper 80s to lower 90s under mostly sunny skies, so the heat is building back. Friday, we're back in the low to mid-90s. It's partly cloudy with scattered showers and thunderstorms possible, especially late in the day. I'm meteorologist Kat Campbell in the NCN Weather Center.
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13: Another comfortable night is ahead, but it's our last one this week. Lows dip into the upper 50s to lower 60s under a clear sky. Thursday, we are heating back up. High temperatures soar back into the upper 80s to lower 90s. Plenty of sunshine in store, but by Friday, it's partly cloudy with scattered showers and thunderstorms returning to the forecast. Highs climb into the low to mid 90s. I'm meteorologist Kat Campbell in the NCN Weather Center.
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5: News this hour from Town Hall, I'm John Scott. Consumers may be griping about higher prices at the pump and elsewhere, but they keep spending, helping to power the economy, according to the latest government snapshot. Bernie Bennett with more.
6: Retail sales rose a better than expected 1.2% last month after recording a revised 0.5% dip in July, according to Commerce Department data just released. Economists were anticipating a 0.7% gain for the month, according to FactSet. The decline in July was noticeable because there had been few signs of fatigue from U.S. consumers. Americans spent heavily during the World Cup and Amazon Prime Day sales this summer. That followed solid retail sales in April and May as Americans dipped into their government tax refunds. Bernie Bennett reporting.
5: An early exit for members of the House.
7: Speaker Mike Johnson recesses the House early after a scathing rebuke from a member of his own party.
8: The country is burning.
7: Kentucky Republican Thomas Massey says there is work that needs to get done.
8: I'm here to get justice for the Epstein victims, the survivors. I am here to get the price of food and fuel down.
7: Massey submitted a resolution to impeach Defense Secretary Pete Hegseth over the war with Iran.
8: He has deprecated the rules of engagement.
7: Massey lost his own primary bid for re-election. President Trump backed a costly campaign to kick him out. Massey called the Iran war stupid and said the U.S. should not be involved. Speaker Johnson says what Massey did was a stunt. Ed Donahue, Washington.
5: New official crime numbers out from the FBI.
9: Official FBI data shows the United States recorded the largest drop in the murder rate on record in 2025. The Bureau reports 5,400 violent crime arrests, up 90% from the prior stretch, and says it captured all 10 of its top 10 most wanted fugitives. FBI Director Kash Patel released the figures during Senate testimony. Willie Nelson, Washington.
5: After an interest rate hike, Wall Street losing ground again Wednesday. The Dow dropped 631 points. The Nasdaq down 3. The S&P fell 34. More on these stories from townhall.com.
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14: The family of Charlie Kirk filing a notice of claim ahead of an upcoming wrongful death lawsuit. It's against the state of Utah and Utah Valley University, alleging multiple security failures that directly led to the assassination of conservative Charlie Kirk just over a year ago. More from correspondent Laura Winters.
15: The upcoming lawsuit alleges multiple entities dropped the ball on security at the event where conservative Charlie Kirk was assassinated. The claim notes that the university was warned that someone could get up on the roof of two nearby buildings. The chief responding to TPUSA, "I got you covered," but the rooftops were not secured. And the stunning revelation that only six campus police officers were assigned to an event with 3,000 people. There was no drone coverage and no ambulance on scene. Charlie Kirk was rushed to the hospital in a private car.
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16: 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National Religious Broadcasters Vice President of Public Policy and Salem Media Vice President of Government Affairs Nick Anderson said, "Make no mistake, House passage of the AM Radio for Every Vehicle Act is a tremendous victory for Christian broadcasters and communicators across the country. 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
14: Oklahoma State quarterback Drew Mestemaker is the AP National College Football Player of the Week. 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More on these stories at townhall.com.
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18: Good evening. Clear skies are in the forecast tonight. It's comfortable again with lows in the upper 50s to lower 60s, but we see a big warm-up throughout the day Thursday. Highs climb into the upper 80s to lower 90s under mostly sunny skies, so the heat is building back. Friday, we're back in the low to mid 90s. It's partly cloudy with scattered showers and thunderstorms possible, especially late in the day. I'm meteorologist Kat Campbell in the NCN Weather Center.
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1: 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Looking forward to that when we come right back.

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1: Hello, Patriots. Each year from September 17th through the 23rd, Americans recognize Constitution Week. Our Constitution is the oldest and shortest of all written constitutions in the world, and the Daughters of the American Revolution Constitution Hall is the only structure in our country dedicated to its memory. The inscription on the building cornerstone reads, Constitution Hall, a memorial to that immortal document, the Constitution of the United States, in which are incorporated the principles of freedom, equality, justice, for which our forefathers strove. On behalf of the Temperance Smith Alston chapter of the DAR in Pinehurst, North Carolina, and in recognition of Constitution Week, let us reflect on those immortal words. We, the people of the United States, in order to form a more perfect union, establish justice, ensure domestic tranquility, provide for the common defense, promote the general welfare, and secure the blessings of liberty to ourselves and our posterity, do ordain and establish this Constitution for the United States of America. May God bless America.
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4: Another comfortable night is ahead, but it's our last one this week. Lows dip into the upper 50s to lower 60s under a clear sky. Thursday, we are heating back up. High temperatures soar back into the upper 80s to lower 90s. Plenty of sunshine in store, but by Friday, it's partly cloudy with scattered showers and thunderstorms returning to the forecast. Highs climb into the low to mid 90s. I'm meteorologist Kat Campbell in the NCN Weather Center.
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4: News this hour from Town Hall, I'm John Scott. The House passing a broad package of sanctions targeting Russian officials and key pillars of its economy, as lawmakers look to deprive President Vladimir Putin of the financial resources needed to wage the war against Ukraine. Texas Congressman Michael McCaul says the bill calls for tariffs on top Russian energy importers.
5: These countries have a choice to make about whether they will continue to sustain Putin's aggression. Putin believes he can keep financing this war indefinitely. We need to change that calculation.
4: The bill, named after the late Senator Lindsey Graham of South Carolina. The U.S. sending bombs to Israel.
6: Sources tell AP the Trump administration plans to deliver 2,000-pound bombs to Israel as part of a $2.8 billion arms package. It includes 40,000 of those powerful bombs. The Biden administration paused their delivery 2 years ago amid concerns about the possibility of mass casualties in Gaza. Congress has been informally notified about the pending deal, which is not yet final. Most of it is to be paid for with foreign military financing, in which U.S. taxpayer dollars are given to Israel to turn around and buy the weapons from the U.S. Ben Thomas, Washington.
4: A man has been put to death for the 2005 fatal shooting of three people during an attempted robbery at his neighbor's home in rural Texas. It's the state's fifth execution of the year. 40-year-old LeJames Norman put to death by lethal injection at the state penitentiary in Huntsville. He'd been sentenced to death in the fatal shootings of 24-year-old Samuel Roberts, 18-year-old Tiffany Peacock, and 38-year-old Kelso Lopez inside the home they shared in Edna, located southwest of Houston. Another man, also convicted, is set to be executed next week. More on these stories from townhall.com.
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4: Soldiers in the African nation Eswatini have accidentally shot two U.S. government personnel.
10: The U.S. personnel were wounded during an anti-smuggling operation by the Eswatini army in the northeast of the country. Eswatini's government says in a statement issued on Monday, the Americans sustained minor injuries and there's an investigation underway. The Eswatini government hasn't immediately identified the U.S. government personnel. The State Department said it's aware of the shootings and the affected U.S. personnel are safe, but has not immediately identified who they were. Eswatini is a small kingdom of around 1.3 million people on the border between South Africa and Mozambique. I'm Charles de Ledesma.
4: And a European Union-backed court has convicted former Kosovo President Hashim Thaci of four counts of war crimes, and they were committed during his country's war of independence from Serbia. News at townhall.com. El Saab, a close associate of deposed Venezuelan leader Nicolas Maduro, pleading guilty to money laundering charges in the United States. A sentencing date has not been set. Saab facing a maximum penalty of 20 years in prison. Maduro is facing charges including narco-terrorism. Federal agents say they stopped a terror plot near Pittsburgh.
11: The FBI has charged 21-year-old Jonathan Kramer with receiving a firearm and ammunition for an alleged ISIS-inspired attack near Pittsburgh. Agents arrested Kramer outside a Cranberry Township hotel. A witness said Kramer declared, "Today is the day." Prosecutors want Kramer held without bond. Officials call it the second alleged ISIS-inspired plot by a U.S. citizen in a month. Willie Nelson, Washington.
4: Artist Peter Max has died at the age of 88. Max was known for colorful pop art in the 1960s. His son said he died Monday. No cause given, but he had advanced dementia. More on these stories at townhall.com.
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13: Good evening. Clear skies are in the forecast tonight. It's comfortable again with lows in the upper 50s to lower 60s, but we see a big warm-up throughout the day Thursday. Highs climb into the upper 80s to lower 90s under mostly sunny skies, so the heat is building back. Friday, we're back in the low to mid-90s. It's partly cloudy with scattered showers and thunderstorms possible, especially late in the day. I'm meteorologist Kat Campbell in the NCN Weather Center.
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13: Another comfortable night is ahead, but it's our last one this week. Lows dip into the upper 50s to lower 60s under a clear sky. Thursday, we are heating back up. High temperatures soar back into the upper 80s to lower 90s. Plenty of sunshine in store, but by Friday, it's partly cloudy with scattered showers and thunderstorms returning to the forecast. Highs climb into the low to mid 90s. I'm meteorologist Kat Campbell in the NCN Weather Center.
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5: News this hour from Town Hall. I'm John Scott. Federal authorities make more arrests and a crackdown on fraud.
6: Federal authorities carried out arrests in Los Angeles Wednesday, charging three people with allegedly stealing $12 million in aid meant for the homeless. The funds were used to buy real estate, luxury trips, vintage cars, and even open a nightclub. Assistant Attorney General Colin McDonald is head of the National Fraud Enforcement Division.
7: These are fraudsters who allegedly exploited funds that were meant to go to those who needed it most.
6: Prosecutors allege Michael Young with the nonprofit Home at Last created shell companies that allowed him to steal $7.5 million in taxpayer money. Lakia Malone allegedly took bribes from another nonprofit, and Donye Mitchell used award money for personal expenses. I'm Jennifer King.
5: The Federal Reserve raising the cost of borrowing money. The Fed increased its benchmark interest rate by a quarter point. It was the first rate hike since the summer of 2023. Authorities looking into why a TV helicopter covering a story in the San Fernando Valley crashed Tuesday, killing a reporter and the pilot on board. NTSB investigator Fabian Salazar says the live video taken just before that news helicopter crash will be closely analyzed.
8: That video is probably the most important evidence that we have discovered so far. And what we are going to do is get a pristine copy of that recording and send it to our recorder's lab for a sound spectrum analysis, because in that recording we are clearly hearing sounds that are consistent with the engine changing its speed. And we're also hearing tones that are being generated that are likely advisories to the pilot.
5: NBC4 Los Angeles identifying the two that were aboard the helicopter as reporter Eliana Moreno and pilot George Marchenio. More of these stories from townhall.com.
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5: A building has collapsed in Gaza, killing at least 19 people and injuring dozens.
10: Among the dead were 8 children and 5 women, according to the Gaza Health Ministry. The toll is expected to rise as more bodies are recovered from the wreckage. Video shows civil defense crews surveying the wreckage and using bulldozers to dig out people, including children. The building had been partially destroyed in an Israeli strike earlier in the war. It was not immediately clear what's caused this collapse, but in Gaza, where the majority of buildings have been damaged or destroyed, dozens of multi-story structures have collapsed throughout the war, particularly during winter weather. I'm Charles de Ledesma.
5: A local official says that a gold mine collapse in Sudan has killed at least 82 people. Survivors say that the tragedy happened at the Al Zara gold mine in the town of Nuhud in West Kordofan province. News at townhall.com. Basketball star Sophie Cunningham expressing thoughts on the next WNBA commissioner.
11: Indiana Fever guard Sophie Cunningham told reporters that she had discussed the soon-to-be-vacant WNBA commissioner's position with Adam Silver after the NBA commissioner reached out to her. Cunningham spoke at practice Monday as the league remains on its World Cup break. Current WNBA commissioner Kathy Engelbert recently announced she will retire at the end of the year. And while the outspoken Cunningham has plenty of thoughts about what traits are needed as the league's next leader, she didn't offer any names for the position. It's not unusual for Silver to speak with players in either the NBA or the WNBA about issues pertaining to either league. Keith Peters reporting.
5: A famous artist known for his 1960s art has died. Peter Max was 88. No cause was given, but he had been suffering from advanced dementia. More on these stories at townhall.com.
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13: Good evening. Clear skies are in the forecast tonight. It's comfortable again with lows in the upper 50s to lower 60s, but we see a big warm-up throughout the day Thursday. Highs climb into the upper 80s to lower 90s under mostly sunny skies, so the heat is building back. Friday, we're back in the low to mid-90s. It's partly cloudy with scattered showers and thunderstorms possible, especially late in the day. I'm meteorologist Kat Campbell in the NCN Weather Center.
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4: Another comfortable night is ahead, but it's our last one this week. Lows dip into the upper 50s to lower 60s under a clear sky. Thursday, we are heating back up. High temperatures soar back into the upper 80s to lower 90s. Plenty of sunshine in store, but by Friday, it's partly cloudy with scattered showers and thunderstorms returning to the forecast. Highs climb into the low to mid 90s. I'm meteorologist Kat Campbell in the NCN Weather Center.
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0: 20s and you want to get a starter home or something, it's horrible. And low interest rates would really help people out like that. What would be the downside? If the Fed announced that they were going to drop the interest rates so that people can afford a mortgage at a nice, you know, 4.5% interest rate on their 30-year mortgage, what are they worried about? It seems like a robust real estate market would be the cherry on top right now.
1: You know, that's a great question. And I don't have a fantastic answer for you on that. I would just say that anytime we're looking at the rate of what the Fed's fund rate is versus interest rates, we've actually never seen them so different. Right now, the mortgage rates usually follow the 10-year interest, the 10-year bond by the federal government. That's just under 5%. But interest rates for mortgages are a little over 7% right now. So there's a really big spread between the bond rates and what people are getting on their mortgages. That's a real problem. And again, nothing that the Fed does right now.
0: Thank you, Thomas. 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
1: Good morning. We're obviously focused on the midterm elections quite a bit here. Our show is based out of Washington, D.C., so politics sort of drives the conversation on a regular basis, but always rooted in principles and the things that we hold true to, our sort of North Star. You know, politicians come and go, but our values and what we believe in and what drives us and informs us when we go to vote always has to be paramount. And by the way, I don't know about you, I've never been able to vote for a person who embodies everything that I agree with, or at the very least will promise to do everything that I'm hoping that politician will do. I say that, I guess, in this respect, as we talk about the election. Everybody wants the perfect candidate, and I'm here to tell you, I'm sorry, but you're just going to have to believe me, the perfect candidate does not exist. We've all made trade-offs every single time we go to vote. It's why this whole fight between the Cornyn faction of Texas and the Paxton faction in Texas has driven me crazy. Because time and time again, when the Cornyns of the world win, the people who support Ken Paxton are told they got to suck it up and vote for him, right? I mean, Mitt Romney may have not been your candidate of choice in 2012, but when he won the nomination, you were supposed to suck it up and vote for him. John McCain may not have been your candidate of choice in 2008, but you were told to suck it up and vote for him. But when Donald Trump wins the nomination, we get this faction. We have these people leaving the party and going elsewhere. When Ken Paxton wins the nomination, you've got John Cornyn acting like he's, you know, not Joe Scarborough. He's acting like Mika Brzezinski down there and trying to divide the party. And it's very frustrating. It's very frustrating after years and years and years to see this kind of splitting and fracturing. I get frustrated about it, and I start to get downhearted about these upcoming midterms, and then I realize what's going on the other side. I realize that if you think we're divided, take a look at the Democrats. And the difference here is that the Democrats, when they run for office, it is so clear right now that they pretend to be something that they're not. Now, everyone's screaming about, you know, Zohra Mamdani and the rise of the socialists and the Marxists and Abdul al-Sayed and AOC and Bernie Sanders. What are we going to do? I'll be honest with you. In a way, they're kind of refreshing because at least they're being honest about who they are. Take Virginia, for example. The governor of Virginia is Abigail Spanberger, and Abigail Spanberger ran famously on just being a Talbots-wearing suburban mom who's just sick of the extremes on both sides of the party. I'm just a reasonable moderate. This is how Democrats always win in Virginia. They never tell you who they are and how radical they really are, but once they get in there, you get Ralph Northam, who was just a country doctor, who then, by the time he's in office as your Virginia governor, wants to have abortion and kill babies right up until the moment of birth, even after birth, if you remember. When he talked about what a doctor would do if they try to perform abortion, the baby survives, and then they keep the baby comfortable while they figure out how to kill it. That's just your reasonable country doctor, Ralph Northam. Well, now you got Abigail Spanberger, who ran as a moderate, ran it all. Oh, I'm a mother of three children. I don't throw down with this transgender stuff. I want to protect my girls if they want to play sports. Oh, you want to protect girls while they play sports? Do you, Abigail Spanberger? Okay. Well, let's check the record, because you've been in office for about a year now, and Nick Minock of WJLA has a report now about exactly how Abigail Spanberger is protecting her daughters and your daughters when it comes to athletics in the Commonwealth of Virginia. Let's run that.
2: Virginia Governor Abigail Spanberger ended a rulemaking process that would have prevented biological males from competing in women's sports and allowing them to use girls' locker rooms and bathrooms at school. This rulemaking process started under Governor Glenn Youngkin when female athletes petitioned the Virginia Board of Health, asking them to prevent biological males from competing against them in sports. Those female athletes told 7 News at the time they felt it was unfair that biological males could compete with them, and they also felt uncomfortable with biological males using their locker rooms. Let us know, do you agree with the governor's action on this, ending this rule, or not?
1: Yeah, let us know. Yeah, do you agree? I can tell you that the people of Virginia don't agree. I can tell you that because I know Abigail Spanberger hid this from the voters of Virginia when she was running, because she was asked point blank about this, and she said, no, I want to protect daughters and girls in sports. If it's unfair, men shouldn't be allowed to perform. They always use these caveats. It's like, well, listen, if it's unfair, obviously I don't want men. But then they find some expert to say, don't worry, it's not unfair. We know how the voters feel about it because she lied her way into the governor's mansion by saying that she wasn't going to do this. Oh, and by the way, to reinforce the fact that this was a lie, check this out. This was done on July 30th. Yeah. This was done, the rule change took place on July 30th, a month and a half ago, but the public is only finding out about it now. The withdrawal of the rulemaking is buried on a government website that few people look at. They didn't want you to know about it. They just wanted your daughters to show up in public school this semester and have a dude expose himself to her right next to her locker. And have you then have to be the person that goes to the school board and say, what the hell are you doing here? And then they turn you into the monster. They turn you into the bigot. This is what happens. Say it with me, please. Embed this into your DNA. There is no longer such a thing as a moderate Democrat. They don't exist. And if they tell you they're moderate, they're lying to you so they can win the election. And exhibit A through Z is Abigail Spanberger. But the media will continue to refer to her as the moderate Democrat of Virginia, where she is now forcing boys into your daughter's locker room, and she's now sponsoring constitutional amendments that will allow you to abort a child right up until the moment of birth. That's your moderate Democrat. Coming up, Stephanie Arora is going to join us, Lundquist Arora, coming up in just a moment to talk about this. 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
3: On the line with me right now is Mike Hess. Mike, you had some pain that you wanted to get rid of. Tell us about that.
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5: News this hour from Town Hall. I'm Rich Thomason. Addressing the European Parliament, Canadian Prime Minister Mark Carney is welcoming closer ties between his country and the European Union.
6: His speech comes after President Trump suggested that allowing Canada to become an associate EU member could be a hostile act and threatened additional tariffs on Europe.
5: Correspondent Karen Chamis says European Commission President Ursula von der Leyen proposes making Canada the EU's very first associate member. President Trump calls it laughable, adding that Canada has been a terrible trade partner for the U.S. For generations, Canada built its economy around integration with the United States. After clearing the House, the Russia sanctions bill, a bill named for the late Senator Lindsey Graham, is now on its way to President Trump for his signature. The bill's aim is to deprive Vladimir Putin of the resources he needs to continue the war in Ukraine.
7: Republican Representative Michael McCaul urged his colleagues' support.
8: A vote for this bill is a vote for Ukraine and the free world.
7: The measure sanctions Russian officials, banks, and a shadow fleet of tankers. It directs President Trump to impose tariffs on the top five importers of Russian oil or natural gas. Democrats like Don Beyer of Virginia were divided on the bill, worried it would drive up prices or that the president would use the tariff authority to punish European allies.
9: I predict Ukraine supporters will regret it.
7: The legislation includes a five-year extension of existing sanctions on Iran.
5: Correspondent Jennifer King. President Trump is blasting the Federal Reserve's decision to hike interest rates for the first time in several years. Mr. Trump says rates should be far lower than they are. He says they should be 1% or less. The Fed's rate hike means the cost of borrowing will be going up. The central bank defends the increase is necessary to bring inflation under control. Dow futures, 372 points higher. More on these stories, townhall.com.
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5: The U.S. has again refused to allow Palestinian President Abbas to address the United Nations General Assembly in person in New York.
12: In a statement explaining its decision, the State Department accused officials of the Palestinian Authority and Palestine Liberation Organization of failure to reform and ongoing activities that undermine the prospects for peace in the Middle East. Mr. Abbas has previously used his platform at the annual gathering of world leaders to advocate for a permanent end to the war in Gaza, full UN membership, and a clear path towards Palestinian statehood. After being denied a visa last year, a resolution was adopted allowing him to appear remotely via video. A similar proposal is now expected to be considered again.
5: The BBC's Tom Bailey. UN Commission human rights experts say they have found reasonable grounds to believe the U.S. committed war crimes and two strikes in Iran. News and analysis, townhall.com. The National Toy Hall of Fame has named this year's finalists.
13: Tickle Me Elmo, Bingo, and the Playground Slide are among the finalists for the National Toy Hall of Fame this year. The lineup also includes Care Bears, Yahtzee, Mahjong, and Pokemon trading cards. The Hall announced its 12 finalists for the class of 2026. Voting is open to the public and a panel of judges until September 23rd. Other nominees include Bop It, Monster High Dolls, Polly Pocket, Mousetrap, and Sorry. John Scott reporting.
5: OpenAI has disclosed six reports of unexpected or concerning behavior in artificial intelligence models. The company is introducing a new framework to track and disclose cases of what it calls misalignment. This includes models acting without authorization or evading oversight. More on these stories, townhall.com.
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31: NCN News, I'm Mike Crayley. President Trump spent Wednesday night in Gastonia campaigning for Michael Wadley, former DNC chair. The president told those gathered,
32: "Nobody better in the whole country. I had my choice of the whole country. I chose Michael Wadley."
31: North Carolina Democratic Party Chair Anderson Clayton said Wednesday at a rally that Wadley is aligned with big oil and utility interests.
33: "A big oil lobbyist doesn't know anything about representing the people of North Carolina. A public servant like Roy Cooper, however, does."
31: Stephen Green, a North Carolina State University political science reporter, tells ABC 11 Wadley has been in an uphill battle from the very beginning.
34: "And obviously, Donald Trump is the ultimate Trump card, the ultimate weapon in the arsenal of Republicans to try and get turnout up."
31: Garen Shamas reports on the warming relationship between the European Union and Canada as Canada's Prime Minister will address the EU Parliament today.
0: Canada's Prime Minister, Mark Carney, will address the European Parliament on Thursday. His expected speech comes after President Donald Trump suggested that allowing Canada to become an associate EU member could be a hostile act.
31: The Supreme Court rejected President Trump's bid to restrict mail-in voting for the midterms this week. Western Carolina University professor Chris Cooper tells NCN News.
1: Yeah, that's exactly right. So the U.S. Supreme Court essentially said, hey, it's business as usual. We're going to continue on. And there are about 2,500 votes that have been already cast and accepted in the state of North Carolina across three quarters of our county. So it's not just election season. The actual election is underway.
31: A shift in political control of North Carolina's elections administration can remain in place. That, according to the State Court of Appeals in a ruling on Wednesday, and a major win for Republicans as the 2026 midterm approaches. The 2-1 ruling divided the court's 3-judge panel. 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
31: The Russian sanctions bill, named after the late Senator Lindsey Graham, has passed.
5: The yeas are 262, the nays are 159.
6: House lawmakers passed the Lindsey O. Graham Sanctioning Russia and Iran Act, meant to pressure Russia and deprive it of the resources to continue the war in Ukraine. Republican Representative Michael McCaul urged his colleagues' support.
7: The vote for this bill is a vote for Ukraine and the free world. A vote against this bill is a vote for Putin and his unholy alliance.
31: Correspondent Ed Donahue reports on an early exit for members of the House.
8: Speaker Mike Johnson recesses the House early after a scathing rebuke from a member of his own party.
9: The country is burning.
8: Kentucky Republican Thomas Massey says there is work that needs to get done.
9: I'm here to get justice for the Epstein victims, the survivors. I am here to get the price of food and fuel down.
8: Massey submitted a resolution to impeach Defense Secretary Pete Hegseth over the war with Iran.
9: He has deprecated the rules of engagement. He has degraded the ability to discriminate between civilian targets and valid military targets.
31: During a visit to New Andover County this week, Governor Josh Stein addressed some of the southeastern North Carolina's most pressing concerns, including finding money to replace the aging Cape Fear Memorial Bridge in Wilmington. North Carolina ranks 44th in the country for teachers in a new 2026 Wallet Hub study, placing the state well behind neighboring Virginia and South Carolina. Wallet Hub writer and analyst Chip Lupo tells WFMY.
10: Now, when in terms of income growth, and I think that's what we're talking about most importantly here, there's 49th out of 51 states.
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11: Good Thursday morning. We start your day with temperatures in the 60s and mostly clear skies. We'll see plenty of sunshine through this afternoon, and highs will reach the upper 80s and low 90s. Besides a brief shower early tonight, we'll have mostly clear skies, and temperatures drop to around 70. We'll then see increasing clouds on Friday, and highs will reach the low to mid-90s. Some scattered showers and storms are possible. We're in the mid-80s on Saturday. I'm meteorologist Grant Skinner in the NCN Weather Center.
12: Right now, here in the Sand Hills area, we have clear sky, 61 degrees, humidity 100%, dew point 61, winds calm, and pressure at 30.3. It is 7:15 straight up. Let's take a look at your Sand Hills news for this Thursday morning. A motorcyclist was airlifted following a crash at the intersection of Talik Mine Road and NC Highway 2427 in Robbins yesterday afternoon. The box truck reportedly turned off Highway 2427 onto Talik Mine Road, cutting off motorcyclist who was traveling west on 2427 around 1:30 p.m. The motorcyclist laid his bike down to avoid colliding with the truck. Authorities are looking for the box truck that left the scene. The motorcyclist driver was awake and aware enough to tell authorities what happened. He was airlifted from a nearby landing zone. Sand Hills Community College is helping make the path from high school to college simpler for students across Moore and Hope counties through NC College Connect. This fall, 105,000 North Carolina Public School seniors who are on track to graduate with a diploma and meet program requirements are eligible to receive direct admissions to their local community college and participating North Carolina colleges and universities. Students are being reached because eligibility has been expanded to all public high school seniors who are on track to graduate regardless of GPA. Eligible students are guaranteed direct admissions to their local community college with no essay, ACT, or SAT scores or letters of recommendation. A total of 99 North Carolina colleges and universities are participating in NC College Connect. And a West End man pled guilty to multiple charges stemming from a 2003 crash in Aberdeen that killed two people and seriously injured another, according to the district attorney, Michael Harden. Darren Maurice Lindsay pled guilty in Moore County Superior Court to two counts of second-degree murder, two counts of aggravated felony death by motor vehicle, felony serious injury by motor vehicle, driving while impaired, driving while license revoked, and impaired driving, revocation, reckless driving, and driving left the center. Record showed a blood alcohol concentration of 0.25. Lindsay was sentenced to 20 to 25 years in the Department of Adult Corrections. That's your latest Sand Hills news this morning from the Sand Hills Sentinel. And, of course, if you need more information, just go to sandhillsentinel.com. It is 7:18. Here comes your sports.
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14: NCN Sports, I'm Tony Rixby. Two UNC football players will be missing Saturday's game against Clemson after a traffic stop led to citations for speeding and gun-related charges. More from Shadate Hargett-Hill.
15: Chapel Hill police say 19-year-old Kian Chapman and 18-year-old C.J. Sadler were involved in a traffic stop Tuesday night near Martin Luther King Jr. Boulevard and Northfield Drive. The citation states Sadler was driving 60 miles per hour in a 35 mile per hour zone after the vehicle was reported for careless and reckless driving. Police also seized 15.1 grams of marijuana. Chapman was cited for carrying a concealed weapon without a permit. I'm Shadate Hargett-Hill.
14: NC State faces Vanderbilt in Nashville this Saturday. It'll be the Wolfpack's first regular season game in Tennessee since 1948. Wolfpack coach Dave Doran played 85 players in last week's route at Richmond and says he wants to continue utilizing that depth.
16: You know, it brews competition is what it does. And when you got guys that are getting reps in games, they understand that, you know, hey, practice is where I'm going to get more reps. And so it does build competition throughout the room.
14: The Cleveland Guardians taking sole possession of first place in the American League Central. They rallied to win the last two games of the series against the White Sox, putting them a half game ahead of Chicago. Manager Stephen Vogt says the team still has work to do.
17: It feels good. Doesn't mean anything yet, right? We got a job to do for nine more games, but felt really good today. Parker Messick, oh my goodness. Just again, turns in an absolute gem, you know, one bad pitch, but gives us a chance to win six innings. Probably could have gone longer.
14: Alan Castro homered twice. The Worcester Red Sox beat the Durham Bulls 8-5 last night at Polar Park. With that loss, the Bulls officially eliminated from the second half IL pennant race. 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
14: The PGA Tour makes its return to Asheville for the Biltmore Championship starting today. It's the first tour event in Western North Carolina since 1942. For Jacob Bridgman, it's a return to a course he's familiar with. He played at Clemson and also played on this course. Having won his first PGA Tour event in February, he says he's made several special trips to Asheville.
20: Just always enjoyed the area. It's not that far, but it's just far enough to where it wasn't super frequent. Feels like it's 10 degrees cooler up here than my hometown, so that's always nice in the summer.
14: Big tennis news yesterday for Charlotte.
21: Charlotte will also become home to the WTA's global headquarters.
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6: This is Steve Woodward teeing off. Were we supposed to be surprised when a video clip emerged in which the Democrats' North Carolina U.S. Senate candidate Roy Cooper refused to denounce socialism? Well, other than those with short-term memory loss, informed citizens viewed Cooper's tap dance around socialism's current uprising as predictable. For 8 long years, Governor Cooper rarely was asked his opinion of so-called democratic socialism, but his actions revealed like-minded instincts. He vetoed a record 104 bills passed by Republican supermajorities, legislation removing government obstacles and luring businesses in huge waves. Cooper took credit for the state's reputation as pro-business only after vetoing the very bills that made North Carolina a capitalist paradise. During the pandemic, his lockdown mask-up tyranny was socialism 101 in action. In the new video, Cooper says he does not see the need to sign a pledge disavowing socialism. And Cooper kept talking. I think the party needs a wide spectrum, he said. We need to have all kinds of folks in the Democrat Party. He means folks who won't vote for his opponent, Michael Whatley, including neo-communists. I'm Steve Woodward, eternally teed off.
11: We won't be too humid today, but temperatures will be warmer across the area. Then we'll see increasing humidity and hotter conditions on Friday as a front moves into the area, with better rain chances later Friday. Temperatures start in the 60s this morning with mostly clear skies. We'll see lots of sunshine this afternoon with highs in the upper 80s and low 90s. We're mostly clear overnight with temperatures dropping to around 70 after a brief shower early. I'm meteorologist Grant Skinner in the NCN Weather Center.
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0: 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Welcome back to the most listened to program in all of the Sandhills. It's time once again for Mornings with the Leader Man. I am Steve Leader Adams, along with Stephen Woodward. Good morning, Stephen.
1: Good morning, Leader Man. Good morning, everybody, on this thunderous Thursday in the Sandhills.
0: 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Upper right-hand corner of the website has an icon that says On the Air, Listen Live. Tap that once, then hit the link button followed by the play button at the bottom of the page, and you're in business. Weather for us today here in the Sand Hills area. Wow, it's going to be an okay day. It'll be a little warmer, a little more humid, but nothing we can't handle. Look for a sunny today, 91 for the high. Tonight, clear, low 67. Tomorrow, got a slight chance for a shower thunderstorm. That'll be the hottest day of the next seven. Tomorrow, 94 for a high. Saturday, they say here 50-50 shot of rain, but Greg Fischel's official report said small chance for rain. So you can put that in your pipe and smoke it. High of 85. Right now, I swear I hate windows worse than I could. Saturday's high 85. Sunday, back to sunshine 88. 90 on Monday. Tuesday, we dropped to 83. Wednesday, get a high of 80. Right now, around the Sand Hills, winds are, let's see here, calm. Pressure is 30.3, dew point 61. Humidity is at 100%. Right now, we have sunny skies and 61 degrees still here at Talk 97.3 FM, 104.1 FM, and 990 AM WEEB. Little Justin Timberlake, Can't Stop the Feeling. It is 7:34 past the hour on this Thursday morning. Tough trivia coming up in a little bit, where we'll tack Stephen's mind, find out just how sharp it is in the morning. Meanwhile, we will jump into whipping the masses into a frenzy. If Windows will just play radio with me, just slightly would help. I get so tired of telling to do it 20 times and to sit there. Oh, I have to do things in the background that you don't know about.
1: Well,
0: I don't care what you want to do, only what I want
1: to
0: do.
1: Well, I ask this question from time to time. Are there no alternatives to this Windows nightmare?
0: There's Red Hat, but that takes a whole big long learning curve. But actually, Red Hat is the number one operating system in the world.
1: Well, a man of
0: because
1: your...
0: Because one thing it doesn't do is crash.
1: A man of your tech savviness should have no trouble adapting.
0: Yeah, but you got to worry about websites that will take it. Oh. That's the problem. All right. That's a stupid one there. I checked these in the morning when I come in. Star Trek. Fans at London's Science Museum broke a Guinness World Record for the most people performing the Vulcan salute simultaneously. That's holding up your hands and spreading your middle finger and your ring finger apart. Here's Martin Quinn, Scotty from Star Trek, Strange New Worlds, leading the charge.
2: Vulcan salute.
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4: Spock is my favorite character, which I think is not an unpopular opinion.
5: And breaking records.
6: 3, 2, 1.
5: Live long and prosper. Happy 60th anniversary, Star Trek, where there is space for everybody.
0: Okay. Stirring words there.
1: I'm fired up. I don't know about you.
0: Yeah. What's that? I'm drawing the blank. I want to say Hassan. What's his first name?
1: Piker?
0: Piker, yeah, there we go. Hassan
1: his Piker. Last name is Piker.
0: Yeah.
1: Hassan Piker.
0: Hassan Piker put together a sentence, a couple of sentences yesterday that I don't know why Fox News keeps giving him airtime. And I'm talking about minutes and minutes and minutes of airtime. When yesterday he says, I hate effing America, and I hate it with all my effing heart. Now, after hearing that, and he's not running for a thing, why give him any airtime? And L. What's-his-face, what's his name, his good buddy?
1: El Sayed.
0: El Sayed wants to...
1: Senate is, he is his informal campaign advisor.
0: Yeah,
1: Abdul Al-Sayed of Michigan.
0: He'll sit there and say, well, a guy on a podcast in California isn't running. I'm running, blah, blah, blah, blah. You ask him anything, and, you know, a serious question, and he'll say, well, that's not what people are asking about. They're asking about $6 gasoline, diesel fuel. They changed the subject to something you didn't ask. Because
1: if he answers that, he
0: comes out to be the racist fool he is.
1: And then let's just say you go along with that narrative. Okay, they're asking about the cost of diesel. What's your answer? He has no answer.
0: Yeah.
1: Because a guy running
0: for
1: U.S.
0: Well, it's not just the cost of diesel. It's also high cost of health care and blah, blah, blah, blah, blah, blah. He'll go back to his little bullet points over and over and over again, never answering the question.
1: No, all he has to do is play to the permanent... misery status of his voting base. They're all miserable wretches. And they hate the country, too.
0: Well, Fox has got to quit giving him air time. You keep floating, you keep filling up his inner tube with air instead of popping it, let it sink.
1: Well, which program is giving him the air time?
0: All of them.
1: Really?
0: I can't go 1 hour any of these programs without his ugly-ass face showing up. Hmm. It's every day, every program. And it needs to quit. And if you watch the five, you know, I have to put it on Greg, but he's the big problem. He goes way over on each segment of the time allotted to it. And then when they get to one more thing, they may have 30, 40 seconds left. And they're supposed to have all five people have one more thing. And after Greg says, who's on tonight, and flaps his jaws a few times, 30 seconds is gone. I'm going to write him, say, why have the segment if you're not going to have it?
1: Maybe you ought to be tuning into Newsmax. Just a thought, you know.
0: Well, I'm not the only one watching in the room. I have to satisfy. A woman claims she didn't get a job after an interview because she had a massive

0: people.
1: Well, you couldn't sound. It couldn't tell you that you sound like a 12-year-old with a motor mouth.
2: With a
1: that it doesn't can't put together a really great sentence
2: without a functional brain. That might have been the game changer. In the
1: They can't tell you that, so they just put it on the obvious. You have a pimple.
2: Maybe a little attention to the pimple pre-interview would have been a good idea. I don't know.
1: Yeah, well, they just, because if you listen to her, she sounds like she's 12.
2: Well, she,
1: Or, I have a pimple and blah, blah, blah, blah, and blah, blah, blah. That's what she says, blah, blah, blah, blah.
2: She sounds like she's 12 or a producer on The View, one or the other. I don't know.
1: Well, you got to work on your presentation, honey, before anybody's going to hire you. Except maybe a cashier at a grocery store.
2: But it would have to be Trader Joe's, of course. Not just a regular grocery store.
1: I see. All right, Late Night Eunuch Boys at it again. This is from Fallon from last night. Let's see what his 50 writers came up with as the best of Fallon.
3: Costco has become a major social hub where shoppers go to meet friends, date, and build community. Listen, if you can land a date with a $1.50 hot dog breath, God bless you. That's what I think. Hey, you guys see this? Capri Sun is releasing a new 24-ounce pouch called the Big Pouch. That's three times the typical size. Yeah, basically it's a Franzia that got sober.
1: Okay. That's on that. All right. Back.
2: Franzia. Oh, that's, is that box wine? Yeah, Franzia. I still don't get the joke, but.
1: If you say so. Give me 1 second here.
2: One.
1: Well, I'll have to have about 4 or 5.
2: Try that on a cashier at some coffee shop. They'll say, give me a second, and I'll say one, and they'll be like, huh?
1: I used to have a carpenter say, I need you for a second. He stands there for a second, and then he starts walking away. Says, well, if you need more than one, ask for it.
2: Exactly. My point exactly.
1: For some reason, that stuck with me. Don't know why. All right. Okay. Well, I'm going to do it this way. Over half of women say when they get home, they ditch their bra as soon as they walk through the door. Many say they have a house bra, believe it or not.
4: Phew, what a day.
5: Long day is over.
4: Great to be home.
5: Time to unwind.
4: Rip off this chest vice.
5: Leave all your worries far behind.
4: Ah, that's better. Now it's time to put on the house bra.
5: It's the house bra from Leisure Lady.
6: A house bra doesn't offer support. It offers a boundary. It's not lifting anything up. It's just keeping things from wandering into separate zip codes.
4: With underwires that fell out a couple years ago.
6: The house bra bridges the gap between pure comfort and not traumatizing the FedEx guy.
4: Sure, I can sign for that.
6: The house bra. Evening loungewear.
4: Who needs elasticity when you can give in to gravity?
5: The house bra. By Leisure Lady. Where your boobs are right at home.
1: Okay.
2: Or you could be a Democrat female and you would own zero bras, house or otherwise.
1: Or they just lean to the left.
2: Well, yes, exactly.
1: From gravity.
2: It goes without saying, yeah.
1: Dancing with the Stars, they, you know, night before last they had men, quote, stars dancing. And, of course, probably the worst was Jimmy Kimmel's sidekick, whatever his name is. He didn't get voted off. Some other dude got voted off who wasn't as bad as him. But, Jimmy, you know, the public gets a say in this, so that might have been what saved him. But he went a lot beyond just sucking. He was literally... shouldn't have been on TV.
2: You mean in terms of his Fred Astaire impersonation?
1: Yeah. You know, he's supposed to dance across the floor, but he walks and shakes his fat belly and things like that. Anyway,

0: Wow.
1: And Judd just tried to say, I love your enthusiasm. You show great, great desire and blah, blah, blah, blah, blah. And then they'll give him a 2 out of 10. I wouldn't have given him a half a 1 out of 10.
0: I'm arriving at the conclusion that watching television really traumatizes you. You know, the 5, the Dancing with the Stars.
1: No, this is just what I pick up in the highlights. I didn't even watch the show.
0: Well, good.
1: I used to, but not anymore.
0: All right, I salute you.
1: And fans were shocked at who got voted off Dancing with the Stars on Tuesday night. Shocked that regular people can't dance very well.
2: Sure, you can watch the new season of Dancing with the Stars, but on another network, watch people that dance like you on Dancing with the Regular People. Dancing with the Stars has costumes, choreography, and some kind of celebrities, but Dancing with the Regular People features cargo shorts, orthotics, and people like Steve from St. Cloud, Minnesota doing the white guy trying not to clap on 1 and 3. Julie from Wichita, Kansas doing the hold my purse, that's my jam. And Chet, a 65-year-old accountant from Las Vegas, Nevada who tears his ACL doing the cha-cha slide 3 margaritas in, all dancing to win a $25 Chili's gift card and permission to never do that again. Dancing with the Regular People, tonight at 8, physical therapy tomorrow morning at 9.
1: Of course, they keep calling me every year or season for this crap, and I tell them, Stevie doesn't dance, and there's a reason for that.
0: I think that's a good general life philosophy. Avoid the dance floor. That's always been mine. I'm with you on that.
1: After watching that Jimmy Kimmel's sidekick dancing, or quote-unquote dancing, I told girlfriend, I said, that's why I don't dance.
0: Now, is the Jimmy Kimmel sidekick, is his main job to hand the Kleenex when Jimmy is tearing up on air?
1: He doesn't realize Jimmy just uses him to as a joke. He, you know, just, he's the floor sweeper.
0: Wow.
1: And,
0: you know, I have to say I'm a bit sympathetic to sidekicks. Just, you know, I don't know why.
1: Let's see. All right. Well, we know what the news is, so let's hit the not headline news.
3: This is not headline news. Madonna will open the 2026 MTV Video Music Awards. She has to go on stage early because her bedtime is 6:30 p.m. One Day at a Time star Mackenzie Phillips has been celibate for 15 years. Her secret? She looks like Mackenzie Phillips. ESPN play-by-play announcer Joe Buck has signed a 6-year, $108 million extension. That's a whole lot of Joe Bucks. Capri Sun unveiled a pouch that's 3 times larger. Because it's never too early for kids who spend their lives drinking Capri Sun to drink out of a bag the same size as an IV. This is not headline news.
1: And other not headline news, today is National Pet Bird Day. But you already knew that since they won't stop tweeting about it.
0: Exactly. Or flipping it, one or the other.
1: 3 in 5 women ditch their bras when they get home, not to say America is fat, but 4 in 6 men do the same. Merriam-Webster is adding 1,400 new words, including looks maxing. Sounds like they are definition maxing. Mm-hmm. Paramount is threatening to leave California if the state keeps trying to block its merger with Warner Brothers. Paramount plans to move to a Florida retirement community so it can be closer to people who still watch CBS. 1,188 Star Trek fans set a Guinness record by giving the Vulcan salute at once. The record is the world's best proof Guinness records no longer matter. Chiefs quarterback Patrick Mahomes turns 31 today. All he wants for his birthday is for an NFL broadcast to focus more on him than Taylor Swift.
0: Not going to happen.
1: And Colin Kaepernick has written a new memoir. I know you already got your advanced copy you were dying for.
0: Yeah, I did, on Amazon. Sure.
1: Bookstores will stock it on their lower shelf, so you have to take a knee to pick it up.
0: There you go.
1: And those are your not headline news.
0: Mm-hmm. Is it written in Mandarin Chinese, just to make it a little more, you know, intellectual?
1: I don't know.
0: Yeah.
1: Former minor league baseball player Francis Grillon played a pronunciation game with teammates, but he has a with teammates, but he has a heavy Dominican accent. In the clip, he tries to say photosynthesis, mischievous, extravaganza, vacuum cleaner, flamboyant, purple velvet, and squirrels, and Shangri-La. Anyway, here he is trying to say those words.
4: Fotos gintesis.
5: Mis chuevos.
4: Extravaganza. Bacon cleaner. Flamboyant. Purple barba. China nangins. Squeeter.
1: Or squirrel.
0: What did he say?
1: Squirrel.
0: Okay. Well, I mean, okay. So, I thought we weren't allowed to make fun of people's accents, but what do I know?
1: The Trinidad Police Department in Texas was shut down after municipal violations, including arresting a mom for posting a picture on Facebook of the town's dirty drinking water. Here is the former police chief, Charles Gregory, and his wife.
6: Why? Is it all the bad juju that's around? Is it all the bad publicity? Dallas gets bad publicity all the time. Fort Worth gets bad publicity all the time.
7: He did his job. He didn't want to do what happened. He didn't want to bend his integrity. But he was just doing what he was being told to do.
1: Americans are now improving our lives by renaming things on maps. Earlier this week, the Cleveland City Council voted to rename portions of Lake Erie, calling it the Gulf of Cleveland. Here's Cleveland Council Member Chris Harsh, who introduced the resolution.
8: When things get so absurd, you just kind of got to poke a little fun at how ridiculous they've got. There's lots of work for us to do, but I think that at the end of the day, we live in a big country with a lot going on, and sometimes things are so ridiculous, you've got to just poke a little bit of fun. And again, this took 15 minutes, cost $0. I think fighting fire with fire is an old thing, and I think satire predates all of us, and I'm sorry that it's lost on some people. Hopefully it will get people to think about the really important decisions.
0: Okay, well, that was intellectual and stimulating.
1: There's a new Tom Petty box set coming out featuring unreleased tracks, his first two albums, and a lot more from when they were first starting the band. Here's a sample of the trailer with recent comments from the members of the Heartbeats, or the Heartbreakers, I should say. It includes his first two albums, basically is everything before Damn the Torpedoes in 1979.
9: When we went to England, they kind of called us a punk band. They lumped us in with the Clash and the Sex Pistols. Tom did an interview with one of the journalists, and he said, so you guys are a punk band? And he goes, call me a punk and I'll cut you.

0: Okay.
1: Wow, that was. I need a Tylenol after that.
0: Molly must be important. He's got his own Sirius channel. Not that I ever stop on it. Comedian spotlight this morning, Amy Schumer, on being pregnant, no one noticing.
2: I'm pregnant.
0: And bad.
2: Yeah, I did it. I'm amazing. I laid there and that's it. Usually when someone in the public eye gets pregnant, there's like a couple months where there's some rumors about them, you know? There's some like, oop, bump alert, right? Uh-oh. I was well into my second trimester. Not one rumor about me, nothing. I was photographed. Belly out, they're like, there's Amy! Looking happy, I don't know. Doing her, and then so once people knew, they were like, well, is she showing? And they were like, no more than normal, kinda. It just kinda looks like she took her Spanx off.
1: Okay, well, a little self-deprecating humor, I guess.
0: Well, she's a bitch, so that's why nobody cares whether she's pregnant.
1: I see.
0: You know, she says, everybody's looking, but nobody's seeing anything. I'm not making the TV or the tabloids because you're a bitch.
1: Okay, well, I'm sure her parents feel otherwise, but
0: well,
1: maybe
0: not. Probably doesn't. Find out what's happening tonight on the tube.
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0: All right. 20th season premiere of Thursday Night Football. 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The Buffalo Bills host the Detroit Lions at Hallmark Stadium. The series premiere of The Traitor, New Blood, 8 p.m. on NBC. Episode 9 of Stuart Fails to Save the Universe on HBO Max. Episode 9 of Star Trek, Strange New Worlds, Season 4 on Paramount Plus. The second season premiere of Stranger Things, Tales from 85 on Netflix. Monster, the Lizzie Borden story on Netflix. Gave her 40 whacks. Late Night Munich Boys, Jimmy Fallon has Tom Cruise, Lily Reinhardt, and Suki Waterhouse. Kimmel, till he's gone next May, has Sarah Paulson and Rory Scovel and Judith Hill. Seth Meyers just a repeat, so forget that. And that's what's on your TV.
1: I wonder if they'll be singing the Canadian national anthem at the Bills game tonight, like they did last weekend.
0: I don't know.
1: Certainly hope not. What a stupid publicity stunt that was. Or what? Maybe it wasn't publicity. Maybe it was just wokeness. I think that was it.
0: Yeah, perhaps. All right. Right now, here in the Sand Hills area, we're looking at, 61 degrees under sunshine. Humidity is 100%. Dew point's down at 61. That should stay in check today. Be a tad higher. Winds are calm. Pressure at 30.32. Here comes all your latest news, sports, and weather. It's 8 o'clock.
4: We won't be too humid today, but temperatures will be warmer across the area. Then we'll see increasing humidity and hotter conditions on Friday as a front moves into the area with better rain chances later Friday. Temperatures start in the 60s this morning with mostly clear skies. We'll see lots of sunshine this afternoon with highs in the upper 80s and low 90s. We're mostly clear overnight with temperatures dropping to around 70 after a brief shower early. I'm meteorologist Grant Skinner in the NCN Weather Center.
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6: Breaking news this hour from Town Hall. I'm Rich Thomason.
3: Never reluctant to speak his mind, President Trump is doing just that about the Fed's decision to hike its key interest rate, the move that will send borrowing costs higher.
6: Interest rates are too high, but not appropriate.
7: President Trump Wednesday after the Federal Reserve raised its benchmark interest rate a quarter point.
8: The plain fact is that inflation is too high and has been for too long.
7: Fed Chair Kevin Warsh.
8: Today's policy action will support a timelier return to the committee's 2% goal. This committee will deliver price stability.
7: But the president has long pushed the Fed to lower interest rates.
6: We should be paying the lowest interest rate anywhere in the world because we have the strongest credit.
7: Trump spared Warsh any direct criticism for now. As for the rest of the Fed policymakers,
6: the board is very hostile. They're very political. They're doing the wrong thing. They're a bunch of politicians.
7: Ben Thomas, Washington.
3: Prices at the pump continue to climb. $4.43 a gallon. That's AAA's current national average for regular gas. Diesel fuel up to $6.39. The Iran war is blamed for the sky-high prices. The president insists the war will come to an end soon. He predicts the hostilities will wrap up shortly after the midterm elections, if not sooner. Canadian Prime Minister Mark Carney has told the European Parliament that he welcomes the invitation for Canada to become an associate member of the European Union. A motorist has been arrested on murder charges for allegedly slamming her SUV into a Los Angeles City bus. The wrong-way crash killed two people. It was a prelude to a second deadly tragedy, the fiery crash of a TV news helicopter that was covering the vehicle collision. Three people died in the helicopter crash. Watching Wall Street ahead of this morning's opening bell, the Dow futures more than 400 points higher. More on these stories, townhall.com.
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3: Buckingham Palace denies a claim by Princess Diana's brother, Charles Spencer, about remarks that then Prince Charles allegedly made shortly after Diana's death.
11: Well, Spencer's claims that the King, in 1997 as Prince of Wales, said that Princess Diana would be soon forgotten in the days after her death have been firmly rejected by royal aides. They were demonstrably untrue claims about a deeply compassionate man, one told me. The official palace response talks of Earl Spencer's own grief, clouding reason, affecting judgment, and colouring memory.
3: That's the BBC's Daniela Ralph. The Bank of England is expected to keep interest rates unchanged despite rising inflation in the UK. Inflation has hit a five-month high due to increased fuel prices from the Iran war. Economists believe the Monetary Policy Committee will wait for more evidence of inflation affecting wages and prices before changing the rate. News and analysis, townhall.com. The feds continue their crackdown on fraud.
12: Federal authorities carried out arrests in Los Angeles Wednesday, charging three people with allegedly stealing $12 million in aid meant for the homeless. The funds were used to buy real estate, luxury trips, vintage cars, and even open a nightclub. Assistant Attorney General Colin McDonald is head of the National Fraud Enforcement Division.
13: These are fraudsters who allegedly exploited funds that were meant to go to those who needed it most.
12: Prosecutors allege Michael Young with the nonprofit Home at Last created shell companies that allowed him to steal $7.5 million in taxpayer money. Lakia Malone allegedly took bribes from another nonprofit, and Donye Mitchell used award money for personal expenses. I'm Jennifer King.
3: Huawei has launched new chip technologies as it challenges leading global companies like NVIDIA. The release highlighting a narrowing of the gap between China and the U.S. in AI. More on these stories, townhall.com.
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24: NCN News, I'm Mike Riley. President Trump spent Wednesday night in Gastonia campaigning for Michael Wadley. The president told those gathered,
25: said, when I win this thing, I'm going to take that guy from North Carolina, the head of the Republican Party, which is exactly what I did.
24: The U.S. House of Representatives passed a sweeping Russian and Iran sanctions bill on Wednesday. Texas Congressman Michael McCaul says the bill calls for tariffs on top Russian energy importers.
1: These countries have a choice to make about whether they will continue to sustain Putin's aggression. Putin believes he can keep financing this war indefinitely. We need to change that calculation.
24: Representative Chuck Edwards of North Carolina announced he has filed a formal complaint against the leaders of the House Ethics Committee, accusing them of bypassing the committee's own rules and recommending that he be censured. He told WLOS in Asheville,
2: "I'm simply asking the Office of Congressional Conduct to look into the situation and acknowledge that the Ethics Committee own rules were not followed through this process."
24: Cumberland County has confirmed a case of tuberculosis at 71st High School and notified more than 250 people they were exposed to the disease. UNC Professor of Medicine and Epidemiology Dr. David Weber told WRAL,
4: "It's still a disease to be concerned about. It's spread through aerosols. That is, the infected person is coughing or sneezing, particularly coughing."
24: Charlotte is going big on women's tennis, with the Queen City hosting major events over the next few years. During an announcement at the Spectrum Center, CEO of Charlotte Sports Foundation, Will Pitts, added a second big piece of news.
5: Charlotte will also become home to the WTA's global headquarters.
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6: 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My guest is Emily Johnson, Vice President of Operations for Mariah Parham Health.
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24: A shift in political control of North Carolina's Elections Administration can remain in place. That, according to a ruling yesterday from the North Carolina Court of Appeals, and a major win for Republicans as the 2026 midterms approach. Karen Shamas reports UN-backed experts have cited possible UN war crimes in Iran strikes.
26: Human rights experts commissioned by the United Nations have said they found reasonable grounds to believe that the United States committed war crimes in two strikes in Iran. The findings focus on U.S. and Israeli airstrikes on the 28th of February. The International Fact-Finding Mission said that includes a U.S. strike on an Iranian school in southern Minab.
24: During a visit to New Hanover County this week, Governor Josh Stein addressed some of southeastern North Carolina's most pressing concerns, including finding the money to replace the aging Cape Fear Memorial Bridge in Wilmington. He told WECT,
27: "There needs to be a bridge. The question is, how are we going to pay for it? Because it's over $1 billion. There's $200 million, $250 almost, of federal dollars that are going to help offset the cost."
24: A Georgia death row inmate gets a last-minute stay for now while an execution in Texas is on track.
28: In Texas, a man convicted of killing three people is set to be executed this evening. And in Georgia, another execution scheduled for today was halted by a judge. That state has yet to carry out any executions this year, while the Texas execution would be the fifth for the state this year. LeJames Norman was sentenced to death for a 2005 triple murder during an attempted robbery in Edna. In Georgia, Stacey Humphreys was convicted of killing two real estate agents at a model home in an Atlanta suburb in 2003. A judge issued a stay of execution late Tuesday, but it could still proceed if the stay is lifted. I'm Julie Walker.
24: Mike Rayley, NCN News.
29: Good Thursday morning. We start your day with temperatures in the 60s and mostly clear skies. We'll see plenty of sunshine through this afternoon, and highs will reach the upper 80s and low 90s. Besides a brief shower early tonight, we'll have mostly clear skies, and temperatures drop to around 70. We'll then see increasing clouds on Friday, and highs will reach the low to mid-90s. Some scattered showers and storms are possible. We're in the mid-80s on Saturday. I'm meteorologist Grant Skinner in the NCN Weather Center.
0: Right now here in the Sand Hills area, we have sunny skies, 63 degrees. Humidity 100%, dew point 63, winds are calm, and pressure at 30.32. It is 8:15 straight up. Let's take a look at your Sand Hills news for this Thursday morning. A motorcyclist was airlifted following a crash at the intersection of Talic Mine Road and NC Highway 2427 in Robbins. This happening yesterday afternoon. A box truck reportedly turned off Highway 2427 onto Talic Mine Road, cutting off a motorcyclist who was traveling west on 2427 around 1:30 p.m. Is it just me? Does it seem like everybody has this me-first attitude? Now, this guy's in trouble because of it. The motorcyclist laid his bike down to avoid colliding with the truck. Authorities are looking for the box truck that left the scene. The motorcyclist driver was awake and aware enough to tell authorities what happened. He was airlifted from a nearby landing zone that had been set up. Sand Hills Community College is helping make the path from high school to college simpler for students across Moore and Hope counties through NC College Connect. This fall, 100,000 North Carolina public high school seniors who are on track to graduate with a diploma and meet program requirements are eligible to receive direct admissions to their local community college and participating North Carolina colleges and universities. Students are being reached because eligibility has been expanded to all public high school seniors who are on track to graduate regardless of GPA. Eligible before, it was 2.8 on the GPA required. Eligible students are guaranteed direct admissions to their local community college with no essay, no ACT or SAT scores, or letters of recommendation. A total of 99 North Carolina colleges and universities are participating in NC College Connect. And a West End man pled guilty to multiple charges stemming from a 2023 crash in Aberdeen that killed two people and seriously injured another. This according to District Attorney Michael Harden. Darren Maurice Lindsay pled guilty in Moore County Superior Court to two counts of second-degree murder, two counts of aggravated felony death by motor vehicle, felony serious injury by motor vehicle, driving while impaired, driving while license revoked for an impaired driving revocation, reckless driving, and driving left to center. Records show a blood alcohol concentration of 0.25. Lindsay was sentenced to 20 to 25 years in the Department of Adult Corrections. That's your latest Sand Hills news this morning from the Sand Hills Sentinel. And, of course, if you need more information, just go to sandhillsentinel.com. It is 8:18. Here comes your sports.
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7: NCN Sports, I'm Tony Rixby. Two UNC football players will be missing Saturday's game against Clemson after a traffic stop led to citations for speeding and gun-related charges. More from Shadate Hargett-Hill.
9: Chapel Hill police say 19-year-old Kian Chapman and 18-year-old C.J. Sadler were involved in a traffic stop Tuesday night near Martin Luther King Jr. Boulevard and Northfield Drive. The citation states Sadler was driving 60 miles per hour in a 35 mile per hour zone after the vehicle was reported for careless and reckless driving. Police also seized 15.1 grams of marijuana. Chapman was cited for carrying a concealed weapon without a permit. I'm Shadate Hargett-Hill.
7: NC State faces Vanderbilt in Nashville this Saturday. It'll be the Wolfpack's first regular season game in Tennessee since 1948. Wolfpack coach Dave Doran played 85 players in last week's rout at Richmond and says he wants to continue utilizing that depth.
10: You know, bruised competition is what it does. And when you got guys that are getting reps in games, they understand that, you know, hey, practice is where I'm going to get more reps. And so it does build competition throughout the room.
7: The Cleveland Guardians taking sole possession of first place in the American League Central. They rallied to win the last two games of the series against the White Sox, putting them a half game ahead of Chicago. Manager Stephen Vogt says the team still has work to do.
11: It feels good. It doesn't mean anything yet, right? We got a job to do for nine more games, but felt really good today. Parker Messick, oh my goodness, just again turns in an absolute gem. You know, one bad pitch, and but gives us a chance to win six innings. Probably could have gone longer.
7: Alan Castro homered twice. The Worcester Red Sox beat the Durham Bulls 8-5 last night at Polar Park. With that loss, the Bulls officially eliminated from the second half IL pennant race. 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
7: The PGA Tour makes its return to Asheville for the Biltmore Championship starting today. It's the first tour event in Western North Carolina since 1942. For Jacob Bridgman, it's a return to a course he's familiar with. He played at Clemson and also played on this course. Having won his first PGA Tour event in February, he says he's made several special trips to Asheville.
15: Just always enjoyed the area. It's not that far, but it's just far enough to where it wasn't super frequent. But yeah, it's just feels like it's 10 degrees cooler up here than my hometown. So that's always nice in the summer.
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12: This is Steve Woodward teeing off. Were we supposed to be surprised when a video clip emerged in which the Democrats' North Carolina U.S. Senate candidate Roy Cooper refused to denounce socialism? Well, other than those with short-term memory loss, informed citizens viewed Cooper's tap dance around socialism's current uprising as predictable. For 8 long years, Governor Cooper rarely was asked his opinion of so-called democratic socialism, but his actions revealed like-minded instincts. He vetoed a record 104 bills passed by Republican supermajorities, legislation removing government obstacles and luring businesses in huge waves. Cooper took credit for the state's reputation as pro-business only after vetoing the very bills that made North Carolina a capitalist paradise. During the pandemic, his lockdown mask-up tyranny was socialism 101 in action. In the new video, Cooper says he does not see the need to sign a pledge disavowing socialism. And Cooper kept talking. "I think the party needs a wide spectrum," he said. "We need to have all kinds of folks in the Democrat Party." He means folks who won't vote for his opponent, Michael Whatley, including neo-communists. I'm Steve Woodward, eternally teed off.
13: We won't be too humid today, but temperatures will be warmer across the area. Then we'll see increasing humidity and hotter conditions on Friday as a front moves into the area, with better rain chances later Friday. Temperatures start in the 60s this morning with mostly clear skies. We'll see lots of sunshine this afternoon with highs in the upper 80s and low 90s. We're mostly clear overnight with temperatures dropping to around 70 after a brief shower early. I'm meteorologist Grant Skinner in the NCN Weather Center.
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0: 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Welcome back to the most listened to program in all of the Sand Hills. It is time once again for Mornings with the Leader Man. I am Steve Leader Adams, along with Stephen Woodward. Good morning, Stephen.
1: Good morning, Leader Man. Good morning, everybody, on this therapeutic Thursday in the Sand Hills.
0: 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Click on that, hit the link button, then the play button, and you're listening that quick. Weather for us today here in the Sand Hills area. Well, literally another nice day, just a bit warmer today, so bear that in mind. Sunny with a high of 91. Clear tonight, 67 for your low. Tomorrow, slight chance for some rain. Otherwise, look for a high of 94. Tomorrow night for Friday night football, they say 50-50 shot of rain. I don't think it'll be that high, but I'm not a meteorologist. What the hell do I know? Mostly cloudy, a little 70. Saturday, still a chance for showers. Look for a high of 85. Sunday, mostly sunny, 88 for a high. Monday, chance of showers, high of 90. Tuesday, chance of showers, high of 83. Wednesday, chance of showers, and a high of 80. Right now, around the Sand Hills, winds are calm. Pressure is 30.32. Dew points at 63, humidity max at 100%. Currently we have sunshine and 66 degrees here at Talk 97.3 FM, 104.1 FM, and 990 AM WEEB. All right, it is 8:33 past the hour on this Thursday morning. Glad you made us a part of it. And we hope we won't disappoint. Now, one of the things we do, because we got so many illegal students in our schools, they cost us right around $15 million a year that are being stolen from your children to educate illegals here. Maybe the Supreme Court says we got to educate them, but one thing you can do legally is find out where their parents are from. If they're here illegally, you can deport them. And their policy is to ship the children with them. So, maybe we ought to do that because, you know, I didn't sign up to give illegals free health care, free apartments, free food. The second they get here, they get right on the government dole. We got plenty of citizens here in this country that could use the help. But, of course, the money's not there because the illegals eat up all the Medicaid. So we try to educate our citizens with a little Spanglish lesson in order to give them a little head start on where does this come from? There it is. Anyway, our lesson today from Little Puppet is adjunct. Go, Little.
2: Hey, Hans, it's Little Puppet, and today I'm going to teach you some Spanglish with Little Puppet's Mexican word of the day. Orale! This is for all of you who didn't pay close enough attention in Spanish class, Hans, and think it's okay to party in Arizona on Cinco de Mayo. Alright, here we go. Today's word is for all those homeboys that like cars, eh? It's adjunct. Here it goes in a sentence so you could understand it better. Orale, Hans, me and my primo were working on my new lowrider. Orale, but we couldn't get it started, so adjunct it. Get it, Hans? Adjunct it? But I'll get another one, let's see. Orale, Hans. This is much funner than Spanish class, que no? Tune in next time to improve your Spanglish skills with me, Hans. Little Puppet. And I'm out. Arrato.
0: Arrato, it is. Alrighty.
1: Welcome. You know, I hate that segment, but the only reason I put up with it is to hear you say "arato" at the end.
0: Yes. Just, no, it's "arato."
1: Arato. It just makes my day. I don't know.
0: All right. And we got a couple of at-large seats open this time around in the school board race.
1: Yes, we do.
0: You need to ask your candidates, are they in favor of keeping on educating illegals, or are you in favor of turning their parents over to ICE and let's quit building schools for them? We got right at 600 elementary schools, illegal school children who are stealing from your kids for an education, because we got to supply them with an interpreter. Maybe we ought to just offer all the illegals an English class until they can pass out of there. They don't get to go to regular school. That way we're educating them so that they can get an education, because you can't get one without being able to speak the language.
1: And, you know, that carries over into the community college system, where there's an ungodly amount of money spent on what they call adult literacy. So.
0: And let me guess, most of them are illegals.
1: Well, I don't know about that, but...
0: They are.
1: I mean, if they can't speak English, that's a pretty big red flag. Yeah, I would say
0: yeah.
1: So.
0: Yeah. So there we are, wasting more of your tax money that need to go to Americans and not illegals. Kind of had it with that. They just march in our country, jump to the front of the line. They jump to the front of the line in the hospitals and everything else. All right. The World Bank Group put together a list of the countries with the highest life expectancy. Those with the highest life expectancy are, number one is Monaco.
1: Monaco?
0: Or Monaco.
1: Well, it's a very nice place.
0: 86 years.
1: Yeah, that's where...
0: San Marino, 85 years.
1: Didn't help Princess Grace, though.
0: Liechtenstein, 84 years life expectancy. Switzerland, socialist country, 84 years. There was a tie for fifth. Andorra and Japan both have a life expectancy of 84 years. The five countries with the lowest life expectancy are Nigeria, 54 years, Chad, 55, Lesotho at 57 years, Central African Republic, 57 years, and South Sudan, 57.6 years. The United States, I guess you want to know where they ranked, huh? Ranked 48th.
1: Oh, of course.
0: With 78.4 years. Well, I'll just about double that when I get old enough. So I guess when you get into your 70s, you enter the death years. And you get to the 80s, your death years are a little more intense. And if you get to the 90s, well, you're expected to be out of here before 100. Tell that to Dick Clark. Not Dick Clark.
1: Dick Van Dyke.
0: Dick Van Dyke.
1: And Betty White. She made it to 99 years and 11 and a half months.
0: All right. Yeah, tell that to them. They defy the odds.
1: Well, and also Henry Kissinger lived to be 100. And Billy Graham.
0: Yes, he did.
1: Reverend.
0: 100 years old. I'm Henry Kissinger.
1: And the Reverend Billy Graham. And Bob Hope.
0: There you go. Well, Bob Hope had a lot of jokes to tell before he checked out.
1: Yeah.
0: And we were ready to listen to them all. We were. I was. All right. Well, it's that time again, my friends. Strap on your thinking cap. Pin on your contestant number. Because it's time to play Tough Trivia. Thirsty style. Stephen did fairly well last time.
1: Well, thank you. As I always like to say, I prefer, tough pot roast, but I'll...
0: These will probably get tougher as the deeper into it we go, but let's hope he can go all the way. All right, what 1939 classic feature

0: I was
1: gone with the wind, dummy.
0: I must be having a problem here because I also couldn't remember how to say good morning, everybody, a few minutes ago.
1: And I asked this before. The first person to speak in Gone with the Wind was...
0: The first person?
1: Let's see.
0: The first actor?
1: Wait a minute. Yeah, first actor. That spoke...
0: The first line.
1: First line in Gone with the Wind.
0: In Gone with the Wind. I don't know.
1: Dun, dun, dun, dun,
0: is this
1: dun,
0: part
1: dun,
0: of the,
1: dun.
0: Is this part of the quiz?
1: No.
0: Oh.
1: I've asked this before. It was George Reeves, Superman.
0: Oh.
1: Okay. Which iconic actor whispered Rosebud at the beginning of Citizen Kane?
0: Rosebud. That would have been... it was also at the end.
1: The make no whine before it's time.
0: Yeah. It was an iconic actor, that's for sure.
1: Yeah. Gained a whole lot of weight.
0: Yeah, he was a big guy at the end of his life.
1: See, again, he's kind of like Morgan Freeman had the voice.
0: Yeah, he did. And now I'm drawing a blank on this guy.
1: How late did you stay up last night?
0: I didn't. Let's see.
1: So you're on a fresh brain this morning. You can't remember that.
0: Well, I mean, this is trivia, after all.
1: And he always, Gallo? They'll sell no wine before it's time.
0: Yeah, I can picture the guy.
1: Orson Welles,
0: thank you very much.
1: From which film does the famous quote, "Here, looking at you, kid," originate?
0: So this is movie trivia. One of my
1: some of it.
0: I'm terrible.
1: I started out with the easy one.
0: "Here's looking at you, kid. You must remember this." Let's see. "Here's looking at you, kid." Oh, Humphrey Bogart.
1: Yeah, well, the film's name, what we're looking for.
0: Casablanca.
1: What year?
0: 39.
1: You were there for it. 1942.
0: Oh, okay.
1: The Wizard of Oz, the 1939 version. Mm-hmm. What does Dorothy say right after arriving in Oz?
0: "We're not in Kansas anymore, Toto." What did she say?
1: She says, "Toto, I've a feeling we're not in Kansas anymore."
0: Well, I was 90% correct.
1: Yeah.
0: I mean, the gist of it is we're not in Kansas anymore, so I...
1: But technically, you got it wrong. But we'll give you credit.
0: Yeah, please.
1: If
0: I had said Iowa, then it would have been wrong.
1: In which Marlon Brando promises to make him an offer he can't refuse. In which 1972 crime masterpiece?
0: Well, it had to have been The Godfather.
1: That's right.
0: Okay.
1: Who's the most nominated actor or actress in Academy history, holding 21 nominations?
0: The most nominated. That's a very good question. The most nominated actor. Huh.
1: Actor or actress.
0: Or actress.
1: So it's the whole acting group.
0: Yeah, well, you're not allowed to call them actresses anymore. Let's see.
1: Oh, excuse me.
0: I don't know. Could be so many different people. Jack Nicholson?
1: Meryl Streep.
0: Oh, okay. I never cared for her work.
1: Which 2025? Oh, she wears Prada. She Wears Prada 2 is out. You can watch that.
0: Oh, I'll race to the theaters.
1: That's on Netflix, I believe.
0: Oh, I'll race home then.
1: No, it's on Apple.
0: Apple TV?
1: I think, or Disney, one of the two. Which 2025 film combined vampires, Michael B. Jordan, and was set in Mississippi?
0: Just last year? Set in
1: 2025?
0: And it was about vampires, huh?
1: Centers
0: on vampires.
1: It's just the name of the movie.
0: Oh, Sinners. Oh, no clue.
1: Which movie ties together Guillermo del Toro, Victor, and Jacob Elordi in the same film.

0: I don't know. The Three Amigos?
1: Frankenstein.
0: Oh, okay, great.
1: And what was the monster's name in Frankenstein?
0: Did he have a name?
1: You tell me.
0: The monster's name in Frankenstein. I don't know. Big Frank? I don't know.
1: He didn't have a name.
0: Ah.
1: The good doctor was named Frankenstein, Dr. Frankenstein.
0: Yeah, that's true.
1: Which horror mystery film starred Julia Gardner, Josh Brolin, and involved a disappearance? It's Weapons. You won't ever get that.
0: Weapons?
1: Weapons.
0: Yeah.
1: One battle after another brought together Paul Thomas Anderson, Sean Penn, and involved the Christmas Adventure Club. Is that true or false?
0: It was the name of the film was the Christmas.
1: No, One Battle After Another.
0: Oh, the movie was named One Battle.
1: That had DiCaprio in it.
0: I don't know. True.
1: True.
0: Okay.
1: Well, 2025 motion picture starred Cate Blanchett and Michael Fassbender and dealt with espionage.
0: Espionage. I missed that one. Sorry.
1: Black Bag.
0: Yeah.
1: Let's get down to some easy. Oh, which sport? Changing subjects.
0: Yeah, no, I might.
1: Do
0: have
1: you hear the term Barani, Rudolph, Randolph? They're all techniques in what sport?
0: Well, not a sport that I'm familiar with. Let's go with cricket.
1: Trampolining.
0: Is that a sport?
1: Yeah.
0: Okay.
1: What color does gold leaf appear if you hold it up to the light?
0: I thought we were going on sports. Okay, gold leaf, it's silver.
1: Green.
0: Oh, okay.
1: What is the capital city of Paraguay?
0: Oh, my gosh. Paraguay?
1: Paraguay. G-U-A-Y.
0: Paraguay. Let's see. Santa Rosa.
1: Astacan.
0: Oh, okay. Well, I beg your pardon.
1: Which is the family name of the ruling dynasty in Monaco?
0: Oh, gosh. I used to know this. Because it was the...
1: Come on. You know this a name.
0: I mean, she married the guy.
1: Grimaldi.
0: Rinaldi, yeah.
1: Which collaborated with Karl Marx to produce the Communist Manifesto?
0: Who collaborated?
1: Yeah, who collaborated?
0: With Karl Marx to produce the Communist Manifesto. Frederick somebody.
1: Engels.
0: Thank you.
1: Which instrument is associated with Earl Bud Powell?
0: Earl Bud Powell. Which instrument? Let's go with the guitar.
1: Think ivory.
0: Oh, piano.
1: Piano.
0: Who is Earl Bud Powell?
1: A pianist.
0: Oh, well, okay. Yeah, clearly.
1: What is the capital city of Canada?
0: Oh.
1: Do you know from our neighbors to the north?
0: Yeah, our pesky neighbors. That would be Ottawa.
1: It is Ottawa. Very good. And what year did World War II end?
0: The year was 1945.
1: It was. Here's where you'll probably get this wrong.
0: Oh, great.
1: This planet is known as the garbage can of our solar system because anything that flies through our solar system usually gets pulled in by this planet's gravity. Hmm. So what is the largest planet in our solar system?
0: The largest planet in our solar system? Venus?
1: Venus?
0: Well, I have no idea. I know nothing about
1: the second planet.
0: This crap. Every time I get a question about,
1: it's a gas giant. I'll give you that much of a clue.
0: A gas giant. Okay, Exxon.
1: That narrows it down to Saturn, Jupiter, and Neptune.
0: Okay, Saturn.
1: Jupiter.
0: Oh, okay.
1: I
0: know nothing about interplanetary.
1: Well, you need to study our own universe some.
0: Well,
1: Which famous scientist developed the theory of general relativity?
0: The theory of relativity. Einstein.
1: That's right. His first name?
0: Albert.
1: Albert Einstein.
0: Had a...
1: Hair's the super easy of the whole batch.
0: He didn't have a very good hairstylist either.
1: Who wrote the play Romeo and Juliet?
0: Who wrote the play Romeo and Juliet? Of course I know this.
1: I can't believe you don't know this, right? Boom, boom, boom. You're going to slap yourself, your own self, when you hear this.
0: I know the answer. Just
1: obviously you don't. William Shakespeare.
0: I mean, I've seen it performed.
1: Who is known as the Queen of Pop?
0: The Queen of Pop. Well, that, isn't that kind of a subjective question?
1: No, it's like the King of Rock and Roll, you know, is Elvis.
0: The Queen of Pop. It, well, was it Dolly Parton?
1: Madonna.
0: Well, I dispute
1: that. Holiday.
0: I dispute that.
1: You will be all right.
0: I mean, that's a, maybe she, in her own mind, she was.
1: In Breaking Bad, what type of food does Walter White throw into his roof?
0: Into his roof?
1: Yes.
0: I never watched the series, but I'm going to go.
1: Mamma mia.
0: Meatballs? What?
1: Pizza.
0: Oh, pizza.
1: Do you like The Office?
0: Really never watched it.
1: I'll skip the question then.
0: Thank you.
1: And American Idol, who was the winner of the second season? Same gospel. What's his name? The gay singer who ran for Congress here in our district. Came in second.
0: In our district?
1: Yeah, what was his name? Came in here and interviewed twice.
0: Really?
1: Right here in this very studio.
0: A gay singer?
1: He drove a RV almost as nice as mine.
0: I don't recall this person.
1: Anyway, the one that won the season was Rupert Stoddard, who sang gospel, but he didn't get near the fame that... come on, Stevie. He still sings today. Very, very popular. Yeah, everybody's yelling at their speaker. If you know me, you can text me the answer. The Fresh Prince of Bel-Air. In it, what song does Carlton do his iconic hand-flying dance to?
0: Really never watched that series.
1: I don't know.
0: We're going back decades here on this.
1: Tom Jones is not unusual.
0: Oh, okay. Well, that's, you know, Tom Jones is pretty good.
1: Did you ever watch This Is Us?
0: No, but my, I think my wife did. And daughter.
1: We'll skip it then.
0: Yeah.
1: Katy Perry has 4 UK number one hits in the 2010s. Can you name 2 of those 4?
0: Katy Perry, no, I cannot.
1: Can you name 1?
0: No.
1: You should know Roar.
0: I should, but I don't because, you
1: California
0: know.
1: California Girls, Part of Me, and Feels.
0: See, this is when I'm actually proud of myself that I don't know this kind of stuff.
1: You don't know much. Which British artist released numerous albums in the 2010s using only math symbols as titles?
0: A British artist. Well, that in and of itself is a presumption. Math symbols as titles.
1: Ed Sheeran.
0: Oh, the guy who just canceled his tour.
1: What chemical element did Sia and David, I think it's Gruta, sing about on their 2011 collaboration?
0: Chemical element. Acid? I don't know.
1: Titanium.
0: Titanium. Well, that's a popular hit song, I'm sure.
1: According to the 2015 song Hotline Bling, Drake X used to call him on his what?
0: Used to call him on his what? His phone?
1: Cell phone.
0: Cell phone. No. Well, a phone is a cell phone. Same thing these days.
1: What year did the 2010s is the last ever new generation iPod released?
0: The last iPod?
1: Yeah.
0: Let's go with 2012.
1: 2019.
0: Really? That recently?
1: Which famous archaeological site did Bastille name their 2013 breakthrough single after?
0: Archaeological site.
1: Got covered in ash.
0: Really? Yeah, I know where that is, but I can't remember.
1: Pompeii. In the movie Finding Nemo, who was Marlin's wife?
0: Mrs. Nemo?
1: Coral.
0: Oh, okay.
1: C-O-R-A-L. Coral.
0: Wow.
1: And in what year did the original Jurassic Park film, what year was it released?
0: Oh, gosh. 1995.
1: I'm going to give you credit, even though that's not right. It's 1993. Oh. And what substance is Han Solo frozen in during The Empire Strikes Back?
0: What substance?
1: Yeah.
0: Remember
1: they had to thaw him out?
0: Well, it couldn't be ice. That would be too easy, wouldn't it?
1: Carbonite.
0: Oh, okay, sure.
1: Carbonite. And what it was Forrest Gump's IQ?
0: High.
1: No.
0: Huh? Low?
1: Yeah.
0: He was like a box of chocolates.
1: 75.
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1: All right, Stephen, so it goes for this Thursday. Have yourself a great, safe day. 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Thanks, Steve. 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
10: Here's this hour from Town Hall. I'm Rich Thomason. After winning final congressional approval, the Russia sanctions bill, its name for the late Senator Lindsey Graham, is on its way to President Trump for his signature. The bill's aim is to deprive Vladimir Putin of resources needed to continue the Ukraine war. In the meantime, the war does continue. Russia has unleashed another missile and drone barrage targeting Ukraine's capital, Kiev, and surrounding areas. At least 16 people injured, according to Ukrainian authorities.
11: The Kiev City Military Administration reported attacks at more than 10 locations in the city, with 33 sites damaged in the wider region. Ukraine's emergency service also said a massive Russian attack in Odessa injured 7 people, including 2 children. Firefighters worked overnight to put out blazes caused by the strikes. Meanwhile, Ukraine's president, Volodymyr Zelensky, said Ukrainian forces struck targets in Russia overnight. I'm Karen Shemas.
10: President Trump is blasting the Federal Reserve's decision to hike interest rates for the first time in several years. Mr. Trump says rates should be far lower than they are. He contends they should stand at 1% or less. Fed Chairman Kevin Warsh defends the increase as necessary to tamp down inflation.
12: The plain fact is that inflation is too high and has been for too long. This summer's inflation readings do not tell me that underlying trends have meaningfully improved.
10: The Fed's rate hike means that borrowing costs will be going up. Canadian Prime Minister Mark Carney has embraced the prospect of his country becoming the European Union's first associate member. President Trump is not keen on the idea, though. He threatens to limit trade with Europe if the action proves to be a hostile act. Wall Street, Dow futures up 630 points. NASDAQ futures ahead 469. More on these stories, townhall.com.
6: NCN News, I'm Mike Riley. President Trump was in Gastonia last night campaigning for Michael Wadley.
13: The man who made North Carolina the talk of our country, the whole country was talking about it. For its violent crime, the radical left Democrat Roy Cooper.
6: The Supreme Court has rejected President Trump's bid to restrict mail-in voting for the midterms this week. Mr. Trump's plan would have allowed the U.S. Postal Service to refuse delivering ballots to the states that did not comply with new requirements he wanted. Western Carolina University professor Chris Cooper tells NCN News.
14: So by mail, you don't have to have an excuse. We have no excuse absentee mail balloting. That can happen right now. You can request that ballot today. You'll get it very soon. In person, you can vote anywhere in your county, any voting location during early voting from the 15th through the 31st.
6: A shift in political control of North Carolina's Elections Administration can remain in place. A state court of appeals ruled that on Wednesday in a major win for Republicans as the 2026 midterms approach. The 2-1 ruling divided the court's 3-judge panel along party lines. WHO Director General Tedros Ghebreyesus says that the organization finds cause for optimism in Congo's Ebola fight, but warns cases in one eastern region are surging.
15: We're now starting to see encouraging signs that we're gaining ground. In the most affected parts of Ituri province, transmission is going down.
6: Wednesday marked 27 years since one of the deadliest and most destructive hurricanes ever to hit North Carolina made landfall. Former WNCT meteorologist Philip Williams was on duty on that day.
16: I remember how it came up the first time just off the coast, but gave us tons of rain. It stalled off Virginia, then it came back down. And again, all the rivers rose after Dennis to near flood stage. And then, of course, that set the stage for Floyd to really pound us with the major flood.
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20: Good Thursday morning. We start your day with temperatures in the 60s and mostly clear skies. We'll see plenty of sunshine through this afternoon and highs will reach the upper 80s and low 90s. Besides a brief shower early tonight, we'll have mostly clear skies and temperatures drop to around 70. We'll then see increasing clouds on Friday and highs will reach the low to mid 90s. Some scattered showers and storms are possible. We're in the mid 80s on Saturday. I'm meteorologist Grant Skinner in the NCN Weather Center.
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2: All right, we're back, and we have we don't have enough time for all this stuff they gave me today, but we'll see what we can do. 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
11: Good morning, Mr. Plant.
2: Hey, man.
11: How are you?
2: Hey. Oh, good. Good to hear your voice.
11: Good to hear your show, as usual. So just a quick thing. California has shut down Boku refineries between Phillips 66, Valero. This is like 20, according to this one thing I'm seeing, it's like 17 to 18% of diesel refining capacity under the, you know, the CARB out there, the California Resource Board.
2: Uh-huh.
11: That's always good for some degrowth policies.
2: Right.
11: So if you really want to attribute, I don't know, I'm not up on what the Ukraine situation is doing to diesel prices, but when we shut down refining capacity in this country, that's definitely a big hit on supply. And, squeezing supply is going to raise prices. Mm-hmm. So that's something people should keep in mind. And I don't know why Republicans, especially Donald Trump, aren't talking about this more and pushing Newsom at least to address the issue.
2: Well, you got to keep in mind at all times that what is bad for America is good for the Democrats, right?
11: Exactly, yep.
2: And high prices for all of us right now are good for the Democrats. And where the Democrats can sit, and it's also their only talking point, hating Trump and saying, prices are too high, and in a number of areas they are. But the Democrats will contribute to high prices. They'll do what they can, abusing their power, to increase the price of everything, since that's what they're running on. And it's what they've been running on for a long time. They own no, and capitalism is bad. Got to do with capitalism, because the state, the government will do a much better job of all of that. None of that's true, of course, but Neil, yeah, that's they should.
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13: Breaking news this hour from Town Hall. I'm Rich Thomason. The U.S. job market remains incredibly resilient. The Labor Department reports unemployment claims tumbled to 196,000 last week, the fewest since mid-July. Filings fell from 206,000 the week before. The Federal Reserve's first interest rate hike in several years is not sitting well with President Trump, but Fed Chair Kevin Warsh defends the central bank's action.
14: Inflation remains elevated. Today's policy action will support a timelier return to the committee's 2% goal. This committee will deliver price stability.
13: But that comes at a cost. The cost of borrowing will be going up. President Trump calls it laughable. He's referring to a proposal to grant Canada associate membership in the European Union.
15: Canada's been a terrible trade partner. And if they do that, if I think it's at all a hostile act, I will put very serious tariffs or stop trading with Europe.
13: Canadian Prime Minister Mark Carney is welcoming the prospect of closer ties with the EU. The Russia sanctions bill, named for the late Senator Lindsey Graham, has cleared the House on his way to President Trump's desk for his signature. The FBI director is touting the latest violent crime stats.
16: Official FBI data shows the United States recorded the largest drop in the murder rate on record in 2025. The Bureau reports 5,400 violent crime arrests, up 90% from the prior stretch, and says it captured all 10 of its top 10 most wanted fugitives. FBI Director Kash Patel released the figures during Senate testimony. Willie Nelson, Washington.
13: Saudi Arabia Civil Defense reports one person has been killed by falling debris from a Houthi drone. That drone was intercepted by Saudi air defenses. On Wall Street this morning, stocks are higher. The Dow is up 182 points. The Nasdaq, 333 points higher. More on these stories, townhall.com.
17: NCN News, I'm Mike Riley. President Trump was in Gastonia last night campaigning for Michael Whatley, the former RNC chair, who is now running for the North Carolina U.S. Senate seat. The president told those gathered.
18: Anybody that would listen, I said, when I win this thing, I'm going to take that guy from North Carolina, make him the head of the Republican Party, which is exactly what I did. And he was fantastic. I had my choice of the whole country. I chose Michael Whatley.
17: Ben Thomas reports the president is blasting the Federal Reserve Board for its decision to hike its key interest rate.
19: Interest rates are too high, but that's appropriate.
20: President Trump Wednesday after the Federal Reserve raised its benchmark interest rate a quarter point.
14: The plain fact is that inflation is too high and has been for too long.
20: Fed Chair Kevin Warsh.
17: Representative Chuck Edwards of North Carolina announced yesterday he has filed a formal complaint against the leaders of the House Committee on Ethics, accusing them of bypassing the committee's own rules and recommending that he be censured. He told WLOS in Asheville.
21: And I'm confident that had those rules been followed, we would have seen a drastically different response.
17: A suspect is in custody following a manhunt on the eastern edge of Columbus County after a sheriff's deputy was shot Wednesday. Law enforcement officers captured William Robert Smith, Jr. following a massive multi-agency search on the Columbus-Brunswick County line. Columbus County Sheriff Bill Rogers told WECT,
22: "We can accomplish miracles when everybody works together."
17: Today is Constitution Day, marking the 239th anniversary of the signing of the U.S. Constitution in Philadelphia. Dr. Michael Gerhardt is UNC constitutional scholar and tells NCN News,
23: "What is a little different now is the degree to which presidential power is being exercised, or at least arguably being exercised, beyond the scope of its authority."
17: You're listening to NCN News.
24: Soft on crime, career politician Roy Cooper released 3,500 criminals early. Cooper pardoned and set free more criminals than any North Carolina governor this century. Violent criminals like Jimmy Spate Jr., the career criminal with 8 prior convictions. Burglary, felony car theft, sexually abusing a 14-year-old child.
25: Jimmy Spate's record is extensive. Charged for not one, but 2 violent crimes.
26: First-degree murder, rape, and kidnapping assault.
24: After Cooper let Spate back out on our streets, Spate then sexually assaulted a woman and murdered an innocent man. Roy Cooper's radical record made North Carolina more dangerous. Some people just don't deserve another chance. 40 years of Roy Cooper is long enough. SLF PAC is responsible for the content of this advertising. 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Not authorized by any candidate or candidate's committee. www.slfpac.com.
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28: Good Thursday morning. We start your day with temperatures in the 60s and mostly clear skies. We'll see plenty of sunshine through this afternoon and highs will reach the upper 80s and low 90s. Besides a brief shower early tonight, we'll have mostly clear skies and temperatures drop to around 70. We'll then see increasing clouds on Friday and highs will reach the low to mid 90s. Some scattered showers and storms are possible. We're in the mid 80s on Saturday. I'm meteorologist Grant Skinner in the NCN Weather Center.
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30: Those of us who did not vote for Donald Trump assumed he would be even worse the second time around, but even I had no idea he would be this bad. Has anyone ever done a worse job with anything? Kitty and Jose Menendez did a better job of parenting their boys than Donald Trump has running this country.
2: It's true. Democrats shouldn't be allowed to raise children. We've seen how that comes out. In fact, I think we got a little bit of an update on Rob Reiner and company, too. Because, you know, they were, Rob Reiner and his wife, they were murdered by their son using a big knife. Remember that? Big knife, murdered them both. And then Rob Reiner spent the last years of his life defending people on death row. Murderers. on death row trying to secure the release of murderers. Rob Reiner did. He had to stop that after his son murdered him, though. That was all over. And now some question, really no question. It's California. You're gonna try, but it's a death penalty case potentially, and they don't put anybody to death in California. You know, they got Sirhan in jail. They're giving him culturally sensitive meals every day. Makes him feel good. Did you know that Abdul Al-Sayed is a medical doctor? Did you know that? He's running for the U.S. Senate in Michigan, and he's a medical doctor. He doesn't practice, though. He's a non-practicing medical doctor because, you know, he didn't want to save anybody or anything like that. He's one of the bad guys. He's not one of the good guys. And generally speaking, doctors, you know, I think, lean good side. Democrats like to assassinate people in the healthcare industry because Democrats are very violent, I think, is one of the things about them. Remarkable stuff. Yeah, he's an epidemiologist. He's a politician. He's the Democratic nominee for the United States Senate in 2026 in Michigan. And I know he doesn't seem like it, but he was actually born and raised in Michigan. He seems more like maybe some beephole corner of Syria might be more up his alley. But he's a medical doctor. He just doesn't practice because he wants to kill people, not heal people. Abdul Al-Sayed, born in 1984, epidemiologist, politician, Democratic nominee, 2026, U.S. Senate candidate for the Democrat Party in the beautiful state of Michigan. And these guys, and I tell you what, I was going back and forth with a friend today who pointed out something kind of fun. He said, is my friend Scott Hoganson. He's a great writer too, Scott Hoganson. But is that a fun fact? He said, you know, Abdul Al-Sayed has a medical degree. He's a medical doctor. He never got licensed. He went to medical school. He became a doctor. I'm making quotation marks with my fingers. But he never got licensed as a physician, so he couldn't legally practice medicine, but he can make improvised explosive devices that he's good at. And Che Guevara, the communist, racist, terrible racist, he hated the blacks, he liked killing them, he was a mass murderer, but he too was a doctor, a medical doctor. Che Guevara and Abdul Al-Sayed, they've got that much in common, probably got a lot else in common too, because these guys, can I just tell you, these people, extraordinary stuff going on there. A new poll shows a stunning number of Republicans just turned on Donald Trump's economy. See that, not on his presidency or on him, on his economy. That's the way the news media likes to phrase it here, because they're the news media. Aren't they amazing? But his multiple polls show that people are not happy with the economy and blame President Trump for it. Of course, the news media says it a couple thousand times a day. So even if you don't believe it, and even if you're sleeping, if you're in a coma and you just woke up, you might have that impression no matter what. Oh, here's good news, too. This is kind of fun. Florida, in fact, I got a text about this from a friend the other day, and I didn't even talk about it on the radio. But now another friend of mine on the Space Coast in Florida texted me this morning some pretty good stuff. I said, wow, is that really true? That's kind of, well, you know, it's hurricane season right now in America and in the Atlantic Ocean and the Gulf of Mexico and all that stuff. But here's a fun one. Hurricane-free so far, well into hurricane season. And my friend in Florida says, not since 1941 have there been no hurricanes this late in the season, in the Atlantic hurricane season. So that's not bad. That's pretty good, I've got to say. And my friend Tom and I in Florida were going back and forth this morning, and I went and found a fun story from today. Florida warned to watch Gulf as Atlantic sets 60-year record with no hurricane by September 12th. September 12th, that's 3 days ago. And they're looking at the numbers. Florida residents are being warned not to let an unusually quiet Atlantic hurricane season create a false sense of safety, because you got the Gulf of America over there on the on the west coast of Florida. But in the Atlantic Ocean, they're setting a record for hurricane season without hurricanes. Pretty amazing stuff. Not a single tropical storm had strengthened into a hurricane by September 12th. Forecasters say the Gulf still warrants it, that it's the news media. They say, well, oh, look, hey, there's great news at the Atlantic. Yeah, but look over here. There's something bad over here. Pretty amazing stuff. So according to the Pensacola News Journal, the Atlantic Ocean reached September 12th without producing a hurricane, an outcome that set a 60-year mark. That means not for 60 years have we in the hurricane season gone this far into the hurricane season without having an actual hurricane form. I guess this year we don't really call it the hurricane season. But the news media is saying, yeah, well, there could be something in the Gulf of, they'll call it the Gulf of Mexico. It's fun to call it the Gulf of America. They should call it the Trump Gulf of America. What do you think? Because President Trump might do that. So pretty amazing, the slow pace of the season. And will it stay quiet? They want to tell everybody that there's still something to panic about. But it's a pretty remarkable number that this late into the hurricane season, and if you live down there, you know that this is late in the hurricane season. The Atlantic hurricane season broke a 60-year record when it crossed its halfway point without a tropical storm strengthening into a hurricane on September 12th, or by September 12th. Isn't that amazing? That's good. I think that should be considered a positive thing. Call me crazy, but I bet there it is. That's kind of fun. Now, I want to also, there's a fun Nancy Mace story, Congresswoman Nancy Mace, who's calling for the death penalty, and this is stirring up some hubbub, a little bit of hubbub. I want to get to that in a little bit, because she, Congresswoman Nancy Mace, she said that Lindsey Clancy, who strangled her three children, should be executed, put to death, when she's found guilty of murdering her three children. But if you get nine women who say, I'm striking a blow for feminism and we're going to let her go, then, I don't know, expect a lot more of the same thing. Pretty amazing stuff, I've got to say. And the New York Times got caught being anti-Israel and making stuff up. That's a fun story as well. Well, fun is a fungible term, I think it would be fair to say. But we've got a lot going on. A whole lot going on. Oh, and Travis Kelce, the football hero, who's got a famous girlfriend, he got ripped off in a Ponzi scheme where a guy just was sentenced to 11 years in prison for stealing tens of millions of dollars from people that had millions of dollars to invest. Right? And remarkable things here. And I want to get back to that as well. The Democrats they're in bed with the Soros family all over the place. We've got that going on. And the Democrat who's running for Congress, who wants to do away with marriage completely. I guess he had a bad relationship with a woman or something, or a man, or who knows. But I want to get to that one as well, because that is pretty wild stuff. Yes, it is. Now, there is a story that I want to get to that I want to share with you, and it has to do with a political endorsement. Political endorsements typically are boring and tedious, and nobody cares very much. But we've got a kind of an interesting one here, I've got to say. And it has to do with Michigan and El Sayed. Got El Sayed because he's running for the Senate, the United States of America. It's almost impossible to believe. As a Democrat, that's one of our major political parties. Am I right about that? Yes, I am. Well, the Detroit News is a major newspaper in Detroit, Michigan. Have you heard of it? It's a city in Michigan. It's pretty good. And the Detroit News, they've endorsed a candidate in the Senate race in Michigan. And the contest is between Mike Rogers, the Republican candidate, who is a sane adult and a good person. And then, of course, Abdul Al-Sayed. I'm sorry, it's El Sayed. Everybody says it. But it's El Sayed. and Abdul al-Sayed is the Democrat. And interestingly enough, the Detroit News has endorsed, believe it or not, the Republican Mike Rogers for the Senate, which is almost impossible to believe. Am I right? Because that never happens. The major newspapers don't endorse Republicans. They endorse Democrats. But the Detroit News, with a remarkable piece by the editorial board there, they say, Mike Rogers is the prototype of a U.S. senator. He spent 14 years in the House of Representatives, rising to chair of the Vital Intelligence Committee. The 63-year-old Republican left Congress at the end of 2014, having been elected to his House seat seven times by his mid-Michigan constituents. Rogers then embarked on a successful career in private industry, becoming an expert in cybersecurity. That's handy right now. He also served his country as an officer in the United States Army and as an FBI agent assigned to the Organized Crime Division. He's a mature, trustworthy, and more than prepared to sit at the table with national and world leaders. Rogers' experience, clear thinking, and temperament are bound to quickly vault him into the Senate leadership ranks should he prevail in the November 3rd election. That's a pretty solid endorsement of the Republican there, which doesn't happen ever. I was going to say very often, but really ever. Mike Rogers. Then they say, by contrast, his Democratic opponent, Abdul el-Sayed, has a thin career background that contains little to recommend him for one of the nation's most powerful leadership jobs. El-Sayed spent 2 years as head of Detroit's health department. And look how healthy is everybody is in Detroit. And 2 more years as director of Wayne County Department of Health, Human and Veteran Services. Yeah, and he's done such a good job. Nobody's ever heard of him. He has a doctorate in public health and was an assistant professor of epidemiology at Columbia University. That's where they hate all the Jews in the quad, right? The 41-year-old Rhodes Scholar has spent much of his adult life in the classroom. Of course he has. Where else would he spend much of his adult life? While al-Sayed holds a medical degree and has described himself as a physician, he does not have a license to practice medicine. And that's something that he has in common with Che Guevara. And that's why I just talked about that, because it was right here in the Detroit News. And he's got his Che Guevara credentials, and, you know, the Democrats love Che Guevara. He was a mass murderer, a terrorist, a communist, and a racist, so he's perfect as a Democrat. So he holds a medical degree, but he's not licensed to practice. The most glaring gap in his resume is that he never held a political or policy-making decision. There is a bigger concern about al-Sayed. He's working hard to cover his tracks leading up to the Senate race. That is impossible to know who he really is or where he would stand in the Senate. I don't think that's true. I think we know where he'd stand immediately. He has deleted social media posts that reportedly called into question his attitude about America in the aftermath of 9/11 terrorist attacks. He's taken down roughly 100 YouTube videos that paint an unflattering picture of him and his cultural values. A candidate who feels the need to hide his past from voters is not someone who can be trusted to be the same person after Election Day as he was on the campaign trail. El-Sayed claims to be a capitalist, though he has embraced many of the priorities of the Democratic Socialists of America, is endorsed by the spiritual leader, Senator Bernie Sanders of Vermont, and has some more outrageous members in his orbit. Yeah, you got Hassan Piker, who he refuses to talk about, even though he's his close buddy. He also says he has no animosity toward Jews, but has punted on support for Israel and their right to exist as a state. Wipe them out from the river to the sea. Again, on the issue of his associations, it's telling. El-Sayed brought Hassan Piker up as a closer for his primary election campaign. Piker is a Twitch personality, notorious anti-Semite. Democratic Congressional Caucus is already awash in anti-Israel members. That's anti-Semites. And it doesn't need one more from Michigan. Well, I think we know where this Detroit newspaper stands. And they don't like Abdul al-Sayed. He's not really a doctor. He's a Dr. Demento. He's a Dr. Death. Pretty amazing stuff. The Detroit News, they know who they prefer. And amazingly, it's Mike Rogers, the Republican.
0: There's only one Chris Plant. The Chris Plant Show.
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15: WEEB, we've got you by the ears.
16: You know, they think they want to use my whole name against me. Mike, listen, man, if you can't say the name, it's Abdurrahman, keep the name out your damn mouth.
2: Yeah!
16: I'd be happy to give you that.
2: Yeah, keep my name out my damn mouth, yeah, Abdurrahman Mohammed al-Sayed. Bin Laden. It actually ends with the formal ending as Bin Laden. And the Democrat Party, and they endure it, they're going to feature him at their convention. He's... not a doctor any more than Che Guevara. Let's grab a phone call, Michael. Let's talk to Anna in Tucson, Arizona. Anna, you're on the Chris Plant Show.
17: Buenos dias. You pronounced it very well in Espanol.
2: Yeah, bueno, gracias.
17: Anna, and yeah, just as an aside quick, I am a very grateful adopted American. I was born in Guatemala.
2: God bless
17: and
2: you.
17: And I am so grateful to be an American. But anyway, I called quickly about the gentleman who called to complain about the prices that he can see across the street from where he works.
2: Uh-huh.
17: And I have a sister who lives in Germany.
2: Uh-huh.
17: And she was complaining about how much she has to pay. And, of course, they buy by the liter in Germany.
2: Yeah, right. Yeah.
17: And right now I looked it up, thanks to Al Gore. What is it you say?
2: Al Gore's amazing internet.
17: Peace be upon him, right?
2: That's right.
17: Anyway, right. The price of regular right now on the internet said it was average 2.314 per, that's euros, per liter.
2: Yeah.
17: So when you put that into dollars and you multiply it out how many liters are in 1 gallon, they are paying $10.11 a gallon. And if you go to diesel... it's 2.435 per liter, and you multiply that out because, you know, the liter is about a little over a quarter of a gallon.
2: Right.
17: And in U.S. dollars, that comes out to $10.65.
2: Hey, what a bargain. That's great. Anna, that is great, and welcome. Glad you're here.
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21: Good Thursday morning. We start your day with temperatures in the 60s and mostly clear skies. We'll see plenty of sunshine through this afternoon and highs will reach the upper 80s and low 90s. Besides a brief shower early tonight, we'll have mostly clear skies and temperatures drop to around 70. We'll then see increasing clouds on Friday and highs will reach the low to mid 90s. Some scattered showers and storms are possible. We're in the mid 80s on Saturday. I'm meteorologist Grant Skinner in the NCN Weather Center.
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0: in the midterm elections. But the answer is no. The answer is no. Also, a crazy story out of Virginia, just across the mighty Potomac River from us. And the Washington Post has this terrible, awful story. Afghan terrorists gets 20 years for a role in deadly 2021 attack at Kabul airport. This is the suicide bombing. Joe Biden's disastrous withdrawal from Afghanistan. Hey, let's use Hamid Karzai International Airport instead of Bagram Air Base. That's a good idea. 13 American troops were killed. About 170 Afghans were killed in the suicide bombing at the airport, the Abbey Gate, you may recall, as the U.S. left Afghanistan. And the story in the Washington Post starts with a Marine's father, already told the courtroom full of grieving families, about his son, Lance Corporal Jared Schmitz. Mark Schmitz spoke of the legacy of Jared, his son, who was murdered by the savage terrorists, left as one of 13 U.S. troops were killed in a catastrophic attack during United States' frenzied withdrawal from Afghanistan. It's the Washington Post always uses peculiar language about a gaping hole left in Jared's family since his death at the hands of Islamic State terrorists. Now, here's the thing. The terrorist was caught and put on trial, but the Democrats there decided not to give him the maximum, and they gave him 20 years in prison, and that means he can get out, and then he'll go on welfare and go to grammar school with your daughter or something, because these people are nuts. But let me go to sort of the body of the story here, because they've got some pretty crazy stuff. The talking about the family members of the 13 Americans murdered by the savages at the Abbey Gate, Hamid Karzai International Airport, where we should not have been, because Bagram Airfield was perfect for the evacuation. If you're going to evacuate, did everything wrong. And his name is naturally Mohammed Sharifullah. What's he Fula? He's Mohammed Sharifullah, has dedicated his life to violence and murder for the sake of hatred, said Theo Stamos, the wonderful Theo Stamos, who's just great and should be voted for every time she's on the ballot. She's first assistant U.S. attorney for the Eastern District of Virginia, sent a statement, "We cannot restore the lives he has taken, but we can bring a measure of justice to the families who lost so much on that day." And Theo Stamos is just great. The verdict was a rare setback for the Justice Department in a high-profile terrorism case that Trump had used as a core rallying cry when campaigning for a second term in the White House. The Taliban's reclaiming of Afghanistan with the help of Joe Biden and the Democrats and the devastation at the Abbey Gate became an enduring sore spot for the Biden administration. Now, you'd think it was a sore spot for them. I should take a look around. During his first term, President Trump had struck a deal with the Taliban that called for the removal of all U.S. troops, undermining the U.S.-backed Afghan government. Yeah, right, that's what happened. This is the Washington Post spinning it here. Remarkable things. But in any case, they gave him 20 years. They could have given him life, but the charges that he was facing, and then the jury was kind of having none of it. They said, well, wait a minute. Gosh, we can't give him the maximum penalty. We're gonna have to give him a lighter penalty. Let's do that instead, shall we? Because that's who these people are. So he got 20 years, could be released, and then supervised release after that. The ISIS terrorist who was arrested over there, and he didn't get the maximum for the murder, the suicide attack. He was one of the key figures getting people in there. But he did not get the maximum because they got a bunch of Democrats on the jury over there. And Democrats are on the side of ISIS and not the side of the United States Marine Corps.
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0: forgot about Wonder. Woo-ha! Yeah. This Hassan Piker guy is the leader of the Democrat Party. Do we have this soundbite, Michael? I think we do. He said the United States is worse than Al-Qaeda. He's a terrorist. He's a Muslim terrorist. He wants Americans murdered. He thinks September 11th was great. And he said that again and again. Then he was asked about it, and he lied because he's a terrorist and a communist. Hassan Piker tells Axios, his pals at Axios, that you have the soundbite there? Because I should let him say it himself if you want. So let's go to Hassan Piker talking to Axios, talking about what he thinks as a leading Democrat about the United States of America.
16: You once said that America is the top dog in terrorism.
17: Yes.
16: Do you think America then is worse than Al-Qaeda?
17: Pound for pound, as far as the number of deaths, yes, we have caused tremendous terror all around the world.
0: Mm-hmm. That's right. That's us. That's right. But you know, it was against communists and Islamists and Nazis and imperialists in Japan. That's it. We're going around. It's horrible. Now, you're advocating ISIS and Al-Qaeda and Pol Pot and communist massacres of tens of millions of people. How many people has Islam liberated? Have you liberated people from tyranny, from subjugation? By the sword. You know, you got to do it by the sword. Isn't that amazing? Pound for pound, we've caused tremendous terror. That's not the meaning of the word terror. These people are anti-American.
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19: Becky Hughes this hour from Town Hall. I'm Rich Thomason. Addressing the European Parliament, Canadian Prime Minister Mark Carney welcoming closer ties with his country and the European Union.
20: His speech comes after President Trump suggested that allowing Canada to become an associate EU member could be a hostile act and threatened additional tariffs on Europe.
19: Correspondent Karen Chamis. Human remains found in the Grand Canyon this week have now been identified as 53-year-old Timothy Allen Smith. He was the last person missing after flash flooding in late August that killed Smith and two of his hiking companions. After clearing the House, the Russia sanctions bill, named for the late Senator Lindsey Graham, is on its way to President Trump for his signature. The bill's aim is to deprive Vladimir Putin of the resources he needs to continue the war in Ukraine.
21: Republican Representative Michael McCaul urged his colleagues' support.
22: The vote for this bill is a vote for Ukraine and the free world.
21: The measure sanctions Russian officials, banks, and a shadow fleet of tankers. It directs President Trump to impose tariffs on the top five importers of Russian oil or natural gas. Democrats like Don Beyer of Virginia were divided on the bill, worried it would drive up prices or that the president would use the tariff authority to punish European allies.
23: I predict Ukraine supporters will regret it.
21: The legislation includes a five-year extension of existing sanctions on Iran.
19: Correspondent Jennifer King. President Trump is blasting the Federal Reserve's decision to hike interest rates for the first time in several years. The president says rates should be far lower than they are. Unemployment claims tumbled to 196,000 last week. That was down roughly 10,000 claims from the week before. Stocks in positive territory on Wall Street this hour. The Dow is up just shy of 200 points. The NASDAQ is ahead 390 points, and the S&P is up 69. More on these stories at townhall.com.
24: NCN News, I'm Mike Riley. Breaking news, University of North Carolina Chapel Hill defensive coordinator Bill Belichick, the son of head coach Bill Belichick, is resigning following an internal investigation that found actions within the football program that demonstrated a disregard for Carolina's values and standards of conduct. That according to the university. President Trump spent Wednesday night in Gastonia campaigning for Michael Whatley. The president said,
25: "Nobody better in the whole country. I had my choice of the whole country. I chose Michael Whatley."
24: Interest rates are getting higher. Federal Reserve Board Chairman Kevin Warsh said yesterday the labor market remains resilient despite stubbornly high inflation.
26: One basic sign of strength is the state of America's labor markets. The jobless rate remains low at around 4.1%. and both job openings and weekly hours have been increasing.
24: Truck drivers say nearly everything consumers buy moves by the mile, but when diesel tops $6 a gallon, every mile costs more, and those costs could eventually show up in the prices Americans pay. Trucker Nick Barras tells Fox 46,
1: "It costs more for us to deliver something somewhere than the cost is just going to get passed right down to consumer, unfortunately. And that's the way they always do it. The people that are in these big corporations, they don't really care."
24: A shift in political control of North Carolina's elections administration can remain in place. That, according to the Court of Appeals ruling yesterday, and a major win for Republicans as the 2026 midterms approach. The AI Data Center Revolt bus tour stopped in Stokes County to inform residents about community involvement in decisions on AI and data center projects. Kylie Jane Krimmer, senior advisor for the group Human First, tells WXII,
2: "We're trying to be the thread through America that just gives people hope and carries the message."
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6: Good Thursday morning. We start your day with temperatures in the 60s and mostly clear skies. We'll see plenty of sunshine through this afternoon, and highs will reach the upper 80s and low 90s. Besides a brief shower early tonight, we'll have mostly clear skies, and temperatures drop to around 70. We'll then see increasing clouds on Friday, and highs will reach the low to mid-90s. Some scattered showers and storms are possible. We're in the mid-80s on Saturday. I'm meteorologist Grant Skinner in the NCN Weather Center.
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0: All right, we have returned. And I've still got a lot. I got to get into the AI apocalypse because I love the AI apocalypse. Democrats creating panic wherever they go, rioting, looting, the usual. And these Democrats, they love this Abdul El-Sayed. They love him. They all love him. All the Democrats, they came out to express their adoration for this anti-American third world varmint, you know, from Michigan. Aren't they something? Let's go back to the telephones, Michael. Let's go to Tim, calling from Plainfield, Illinois. Tim, you're on the Chris Plant Show. Tim.
1: Besides you and maybe a couple of people on Newsmax, why aren't the Republicans shouting from the mountaintop, reminding Americans, if you vote for these idiots, you're going to have open borders, you're going to have the funding of the police, you're going to have abortion on demand, you're going to have higher taxes, you know, you're going to really, they're basically voting for communist socialists. I don't hear the Republicans doing that as much. I know you have, and I know Rob's on Newsmax have done it, and that Jesse Waters, that Republicans should be spending tons of money just getting that word out to Americans.
0: Well, yeah, and all they have to do is show videotape of the Democrats saying out loud what they believe and let it run for 60-second ads and 30-second ads. I agree with you. You know, the problem, of course, Tim, is that, and I've been talking about this for years, is that the Republicans don't know how to communicate a message. I don't know why that is all these years later. And they haven't even hired me yet, but they should hire me and maybe Rob Finnerty or something from Newsmax to come in and explain to them, well, here's what you need to be saying, because this is real, it's true, it's what they say. All you have to do is quote them, right? And that's all I do.
1: Chris, totally agree. And you do it well. It's just we need more voices, because do they really know what they're voting for? But all the smoke screens of the Democrats and the media, and I repeat myself, right?
0: Yeah, that's right. Yeah, that's exactly right. Yeah, Tim, you're right. Every time I hear this, I was like, well, you know, we should start a company. The thing is, I give it to them for free, and so does Rob Finnerty on Newsmax. Give it to them for free, and the Republican politicians are just not good at communicating.
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13: Good Thursday morning. We start your day with temperatures in the 60s and mostly clear skies. We'll see plenty of sunshine through this afternoon and highs will reach the upper 80s and low 90s. Besides a brief shower early tonight, we'll have mostly clear skies and temperatures drop to around 70. We'll then see increasing clouds on Friday and highs will reach the low to mid 90s. Some scattered showers and storms are possible. We're in the mid-80s on Saturday. I'm meteorologist Grant Skinner in the NCN Weather Center.
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0: Four Seasons in West End on Highway 211, 910-235-0606.
1: For the rest of our Thursday, we'll see plenty of sunshine with highs reaching the upper 80s and low 90s. A brief shower can't be ruled out late in the day. Otherwise, we're mostly clear overnight into Friday morning, and temperatures will drop to around 70. Then clouds will increase on Friday, and highs will reach the low to mid 90s. Some scattered storms are possible later in the day. Isolated storms are possible on Saturday with partly to mostly cloudy skies and highs in the mid-80s. I'm meteorologist Grant Skinner in the NCN Weather Center.
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1: Greetings, conversationalists. I am very glad to have you guys with me. The phone number is 877-973-7425. Two quick personal notes here before we move on to the other stories. One is I want to tell you guys, on days like this, I really appreciate you. I wrote this piece yesterday exposing this growing number of people with Nazi sympathies. And you know, this is one reason how the left labels everyone racist. I tell them all the time it becomes meaningless. You label everyone a communist, it becomes meaningless. When I say Nazi sympathies, I mean people who have literally embraced Carl Schmitt, who was a Nazi philosopher, and really do believe the world must be divided into friends and enemies, and the enemies, you can kill them. And these people are rising on the right. They are white nationalists. They hate Jews. They hate non-white people. They're building pure white enclaves and things like that. And they're reactionary and exclusionary in ways that are harmful to the Republican Party. And calling them out, they are coming for me, so I appreciate you guys so much. I really do. They are out to get me, and I'm willing to go for it, just to stand up and speak the truth. And my wife as well is like, you got to call these people out. They're bullies, they're racists, they're bad, and they will long-term do as much damage to the country as the left will. In fact, these guys are openly committed to the destruction of the country so they can build some sort of right-wing utopia where women will not be allowed to work and men will not be allowed to opt out of families. And they will impose their virtue on all of us instead of letting us decide for ourselves. And you got to stand up to these guys. But I have kicked a hornet's nest. Concurrently, I also got to tell you, a lot of people, 20 people, donated a lot of money. So pray for me, because tonight they're going to see how bad a golfer I am. I'm taking them all for golf at my golf club. They raise money for Children's Healthcare of Atlanta, and I got to expose myself to a large crowd on how terrible of a golfer I am. So pray. And then I can at least go home and sleep comfortably on my perfectly snug mattress topper and stay cool at night. Oh, I've been in a hotel room, and it's a fantastic hotel. I was there a while back, and the air conditioner didn't work. I was a little aggravated, but boy, the room is cold. But still, you stay under all the covers, and you get hot at night, and I wish I had my perfectly snug mattress topper. 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It's like an air conditioner for your bed. 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The heat is great. 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She's at college. 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
12: As our next front approaches the area, we'll be warmer this afternoon, then we're hotter and more humid for our Friday, then we're a bit cooler for the weekend with increased cloud cover and a few storms possible. Lots of sunshine this afternoon, and highs will reach the upper 80s and low 90s. We're then mostly clear overnight into Friday morning. We'll drop to around 70. We'll see increased clouds by later in the day Friday. Highs reach the low to mid 90s with some scattered storms. I'm meteorologist Grant Skinner in the NCN Weather Center.
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0: That's a look. It's a real concern for the GOP that the president's kind of a loose cannon on some of his remarks. He just gets up there and wings it, and he's saying stuff that's spooking independent voters and spooking the markets. And then, of course, you have the gas and diesel problems, which we'll get to at the top of the next hour. I think the vice president's message, though, is it that look, you may be frustrated, you may not agree with us on everything, but the other side is crazy. That again, by the way, is why I think the GOP has got to stand up to and stop the white nationalists and the racial grievance crowd and the Nazi sympathizers on the GOP, because they're crazy too. And if you allow them to become a dominant force in the GOP, you're going to alienate so many people, they're going to sit on the sidelines and they're going to say a pox on both your houses. And as long as the GOP can get the independents on their side, they're going to keep winning. But you can't keep winning with the independents when you promise them the alternative to communism is Nazism. It's why the GOP's got to clean up its own side. And the vice president, by the way, because a lot of these people are in his orbit, I mean, he's got an Indian-American wife. He's got to be offended at some of the racist rhetoric that's out there on behalf of his wife. He's got to be offended by it. I think he needs to stand up. And the vice president is so convinced he's got to keep some sort of coalition together. At some point, you know, you got to clean up your own side. There are people you don't want in your coalition. Look at the Democratic Party. They allowed the communists into their party. They're now openly campaigning on abolishing the heterosexual nuclear family. It's insane. You allow these people into the Republican side, they're going to be as crazy as the Democratic Party side. So clean up your own house before they get crazy too, because then the independents will say, no, both sides are nuts. We're just not voting. And do you really want to see who's going to out crazy the other party? We need a sane party. That's why we need the GOP to purge the Nazi sympathizers.
1: Honest.
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0: My fellow Americans, the phone number is 877-973-7425. 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And boy, are they awesome. 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I'm playing golf this afternoon with 20 guys, men and women, who gave money to Children's Healthcare of Atlanta. I tell people all the time that I don't break 100. 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I'm working. I'm getting lessons, but I'm bad. 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
6: 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Each year from September 17th through the 23rd, Americans recognize Constitution Week. Our Constitution is the oldest and shortest of all written constitutions in the world, and the Daughters of the American Revolution Constitution Hall is the only structure in our country dedicated to its memory. The inscription on the building cornerstone reads, Constitution Hall, a memorial to that immortal document, the Constitution of the United States, in which are incorporated the principles of freedom, equality, justice, for which our forefathers strove. On behalf of the Temperance Smith Alston chapter of the DAR in Pinehurst, North Carolina, and in recognition of Constitution Week, let us reflect on those immortal words. We, the people of the United States, in order to form a more perfect union, establish justice, ensure domestic tranquility, provide for the common defense, promote the general welfare, and secure the blessings of liberty to ourselves and our posterity, do ordain and establish this Constitution for the United States of America. May God bless America.
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8: Breaking news this hour at Town Hall. I'm Bob Agnew with Washington. The number of people applying for unemployment benefits dropped sharply last week. The Labor Department says jobless claims slid to 196,000, the fewest since mid-July, and down from 206,000 the previous week. Economists had expected claims to come in at 207,500. More evidence, says Federal Reserve Board Chairman Kevin Warsh, that the labor market remains resilient despite stubbornly high inflation.
9: One basic sign of strength is the state of America's labor markets. The jobless rate remains low at around 4.1%, and both job openings and weekly hours have been increasing. Unemployment claims on a four-week moving average are running at levels consistent with full employment.
8: Meantime, the Fed's decision to hike interest rates is either a positive or a big negative, depending on who you ask.
10: The increase will likely make it even costlier to borrow for homes, autos, and other purchases. But if you've been socking money away, you'll probably earn a bit more interest on your savings. The quarter-point increase in the Fed's benchmark rate is the first rate hike since the summer of 2023.
8: That is Rich Thomason reporting. President Trump and other pro-growth advocates argue high interest rates can slow economic activity by making borrowing, investing, and home buying more expensive. At a campaign rally in Gastonia on Wednesday, President Trump made a personal appeal to voters, saying he wants Republicans to act like he's running when they hit the midterm polls.
11: In this election, I'm asking you to pretend I'm on the ballot just one more time. I said that the other night. I said that the other night. Because when I'm on the ticket, I'm not bragging, but when I'm on the ticket, Republicans have always done really well. They go out, they vote, everybody gets elected.
8: The president in Gastonia, North Carolina, to rally support for Republican Senate candidate Michael Whatley. More at Town Hall.
12: NCI News. I'm Mike Riley. UNC Chapel Hill football head coach Bill Belichick's son, Steve Belichick, who serves as the team's defensive coordinator, will resign after his current medical leave ends. President Trump spent Wednesday night in Gastonia campaigning for Michael Whatley, the former RNC chair who's now running for North Carolina U.S. Senate seat against Roy Cooper. The president said,
11: "The man who made North Carolina the talk of our country, the whole country was talking about it, for its violent crime, the radical left Democrat Roy Cooper."
12: The Supreme Court has rejected President Trump's bid to restrict mail-in voting. And Western Carolina University professor Chris Cooper tells NCN News,
13: "The State Board of Elections decided late was about how those ballots will be sort of accepted and processed. For the voters, it's really the same rule. Just make sure you follow those directions. You don't follow the directions well, your local board will return that ballot to you for what they call ballot curing."
12: Mr. Trump's plan would have allowed the U.S. Postal Service to refuse delivering ballots to states that did not comply with new requirements he wanted. The Russian sanctions bill, named after the state senator Lindsey Graham, the late Senator Lindsey Graham, has passed.
14: House lawmakers passed the Lindsey O'Graham Sanctioning Russia and Iran Act, meant to pressure Russia and deprive it of the resources to continue the war in Ukraine. Republican Representative Michael McCaul urged his colleagues' support.
15: "A vote for this bill is a vote for Ukraine and the free world. A vote against this bill is a vote for Putin."
12: Jennifer King was reporting. Wednesday marked 27 years since the deadliest and most destructive hurricane in history of North Carolina made landfall here. WNCT meteorologist David Sawyer flew over the devastation left by the storm.
16: "A sad situation as we're traveling from west to east along the Tar River."
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24: For the rest of our Thursday, we'll see plenty of sunshine with highs reaching the upper 80s and low 90s. A brief shower can't be ruled out late in the day. Otherwise, we're mostly clear overnight into Friday morning, and temperatures will drop to around 70. Then clouds will increase on Friday, and highs will reach the low to mid 90s. Some scattered storms are possible later in the day. Isolated storms are possible on Saturday with partly to mostly cloudy skies and highs in the mid-80s. I'm meteorologist Grant Skinner in the NCN Weather Center.
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6: As our next front approaches the area, we'll be warmer this afternoon, then we're hotter and more humid for our Friday, then we're a bit cooler for the weekend with increased cloud cover and a few storms possible. Lots of sunshine this afternoon, and highs will reach the upper 80s and low 90s, where they're mostly clear overnight into Friday morning. We'll drop to around 70. We'll see increased clouds by later in the day Friday. Highs reach the low to mid 90s with some scattered storms. I'm meteorologist Grant Skinner in the NCN Weather Center.
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0: Howdy. How are you? It's Eric Erickson here. 877-973-7425. I just, on a personal note, very few of you, if any of you, will know the name Dovie Eisner. I never met him in person. We were in a group chat together for a number of years, and Dovie knew, it seems, everybody in New York City. He was a remarkable human being, and I did not know for the longest time in this group chat, having never met him. Dovie was in a wheelchair and had a ventilator and regularly engaged and encouraged me and checked in on my wife. And I had no idea that he had the health problems that he had. He was Jewish, had converted to Catholicism, and was a champion of the poor and a champion of the disabled, and a voice for those pressured to support euthanasia. He was a rock star. And last year, I believe it was, he had gone out, I believe, to a bar in his wheelchair. And his ventilator became disconnected. And he lost consciousness and has been in a coma and has passed away. And I got to tell you, it is rare to meet someone and know someone and realize how many people I know knew him, and we were in the same orbit. And when I first met him, I went probably a year without ever knowing he was even in a wheelchair. He had no idea. One of the greatest encouragers I have ever met is now home with his Lord, just prayers for his family. What a remarkable human being he was, and he will definitely be missed by so many people. 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
10: Breaking news this hour at Town Hall. I'm Bob Agnew in Washington. Federal agents say they stopped a major terrorist plot near Pittsburgh.
11: The FBI has charged 21-year-old Jonathan Kramer with receiving a firearm and ammunition for an alleged ISIS-inspired attack near Pittsburgh. Agents arrested Kramer outside a Cranberry Township hotel. A witness said Kramer declared, "Today is the day." Prosecutors want Kramer held without bond. Officials call it the second alleged ISIS-inspired plot by a U.S. citizen in a month. Willie Nelson, Washington.
10: Three people were charged by federal authorities on Wednesday with stealing $12 million in federal and state homelessness aid dollars to buy real estate, go on luxury trips, and buy vintage vehicles.
12: The president's made it clear that we're not tolerating fraud. It's something that's sort of been allowed to happen for a long time. And when you exploit programs that are intended to help the most vulnerable, in this case the homeless, we're going to come after you, we're going to come after you hard. And we're not just going to go after the fraudsters, but we're going to go after the people that enable the fraudsters.
10: That's First Assistant U.S. Attorney Bill Asayl. It's the second such arrest of people on federal fraud charges in Southern California this week. China is chipping away at the U.S. lead in the race for AI dominance.
13: Chinese tech giant Huawei has launched new chip technologies that pose a challenge to Western AI leaders like NVIDIA. The releases underscore a shrinking gap between China and the U.S. in artificial intelligence. Huawei's latest entry is a faster successor to the model it launched just months ago, and the company acknowledges it is releasing new chips on an accelerated schedule. Rich Thomason reporting.
10: President Trump is blasting the Federal Reserve Board for its decision to hike its key interest rate. From the president's pro-growth perspective, higher borrowing costs can restrain economic growth and make major purchases less affordable for both families and companies. From the Fed's perspective, those same higher rates help to cool inflation and support long-term stability. More at Town Hall.
14: NCN News, I'm Anton Day. The University of North Carolina's defensive coordinator, Steve Belichick, resigned Thursday from his position as the school concludes a probe into the football program. Steve Belichick is the son of head coach Bill Belichick. The school released a statement saying Steve Belichick's resignation would be effective in late October at the conclusion of his medical leave. The leave was announced earlier in preseason camp. Just weeks ago, the school announced the resignation of general manager Michael Lombardi amid the probe. Wednesday marked 27 years since Hurricane Floyd made landfall near Wilmington, but in the days that followed, inland flooding became the biggest issue after the storm named Dennis affected the East just 2 weeks prior. Over the course of those days, there were $3 billion worth of damage, 7,000 homes destroyed, 1,500 people were rescued, and 52 people died before Floyd was over. Body cam video released by the city of Memphis shows gunfire exchanged in an apartment building involving the Minneapolis police officers and Carlton Johnson. The suspect is accused of killing two people and wounding three others. A body found in the Grand Canyon has been confirmed as the last missing hiker, AP's Marcela Sanchez reports.
15: Timothy Allen Smith was the last person missing after the deadly flash flooding in late August in the Grand Canyon. His wife confirmed Thursday that his remains have been discovered. Smith, a 53-year-old pilot from Wyoming, had been on a hiking trip with friends Brent Rosencrantz and John Giusti.
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19: For the rest of our Thursday, we'll see plenty of sunshine with highs reaching the upper 80s and low 90s. A brief shower can't be ruled out late in the day. Otherwise, we're mostly clear overnight into Friday morning, and temperatures will drop to around 70. Then clouds will increase on Friday, and highs will reach the low to mid 90s. Some scattered storms are possible later in the day. Isolated storms are possible on Saturday with partly to mostly cloudy skies and highs in the mid-80s. I'm meteorologist Grant Skinner in the NCN Weather Center.
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0: Constitution and the people committed to keeping our Constitution, and we should applaud the Supreme Court for its decisions to preserve and protect and defend the Constitution, and we should applaud the founders for the genius of the document they came up with and that got out of the Continental Congress in 1787 on September 17th and went on to pass the states and is now the law of the land, the oldest surviving constitution still in governance in the world.
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0: We have some breaking news here at the end of the show. I will read you the tweet from the Secretary of State, Marco Rubio. Communist Cuba is a corrupt, failed state and a persistent threat to U.S. national security, sitting less than 100 miles from American shores. While ordinary Cubans endure blackouts, food shortages, and brutality, regime elite continue to hoard the island's resources for themselves and Cuba's repressive security apparatus. The United States will keep exposing and sanctioning those who sustain this system. Today, I'm sanctioning a further 11 entities and individuals involved in the development of Cuba's military capabilities and the exploitation of its mining sector. President Trump's executive order 14404 for propping up the Cuban regime's exploitation of the island's nickel wealth and its development of military capabilities. And yes, they are going after more entities in the Cuban government. And, you know, one of the side effects of gas and diesel prices being as high as they are here, we're feeling the effects of it, but the Cuban regime is really feeling the effects of it. It's completely crippling their economy, grounding their power infrastructure to a halt down there. And now that we're blocking their ability to sell nickel on international markets, that's their biggest export, the metal nickel. They're not able to do it now. And it's grinding things to a halt, imposing sanctions on those who try to bypass the original sanctions. Marco Rubio doing a very good job. You know, he's on a hit list in Cuba. You should pray for the Secretary of State. His life is in danger. The Cuban government wants to get rid of him, as well as Donald Trump. 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
4: Hello, Patriots. Each year from September 17th through the 23rd, Americans recognize Constitution Week. Our Constitution is the oldest and shortest of all written constitutions in the world, and the Daughters of the American Revolution Constitution Hall is the only structure in our country dedicated to its memory. The inscription on the building cornerstone reads, Constitution Hall, a memorial to that immortal document, the Constitution of the United States, in which are incorporated the principles of freedom, equality, justice, for which our forefathers strove. On behalf of the Temperance Smith Alston chapter of the DAR in Pinehurst, North Carolina, and in recognition of Constitution Week, let us reflect on those immortal words. We, the people of the United States, in order to form a more perfect union, establish justice, ensure domestic tranquility, provide for the common defense, promote the general welfare, and secure the blessings of liberty to ourselves and our posterity, do ordain and establish this Constitution for the United States of America. May God bless America.
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6: Breaking news this hour at Town Hall. I'm Bob Agnew in Washington. The mayor of Los Angeles has stepped down from the homeless agency in her city, which is being closely scrutinized for mismanaging millions in taxpayer dollars.
7: Democrat Karen Bass is no longer on the governing board of the problem-riddled L.A. Homeless Services Authority Commission. Her office says because she's running for re-election in November, she will be appointing a new member to fill her spot. The agency, under close scrutiny for how it has spent and mismanaged millions of taxpayer dollars, as the city has one of the worst homeless problems in the country. Laura Winters reporting.
6: A Texas congressman has just shut down a reporter on camera, Willie Nelson reports.
8: Republican Representative Brandon Gill of Texas refused to take questions from Al Jazeera after making the reporter name her outlet on camera. Gill laughed at her and told her to get lost. The question was about deaths in ICE custody. Republicans are holding it up as a line against a foreign-funded network grilling members on immigration. Willie Nelson, Washington.
6: Dramatic videos released show the moment two Minneapolis police officers were shot after racing to an upper floor of an apartment building in pursuit of a man who killed two people and wounded three others, including the mother of his child. The videos released by the city of Minneapolis providing a more clear picture of how the man opened fire at the officers on September 2nd. Warming relations between the EU and Canada.
9: Canada's Prime Minister Mark Carney will address the European Parliament on Thursday. His expected speech comes after President Donald Trump suggested that allowing Canada to become an associate EU member could be a hostile act and threatened additional tariffs on Europe. Trump's tariffs, demands for economic concessions, and repeated talk of making Canada the 51st state have driven Ottawa closer to Europe. I'm Karen Shamas.
6: You'll find more on these stories at townhall.com.
10: NCN News, I'm Anton Day. Another member of the UNC football staff has resigned. Bill Belichick's son, Steve Belichick, has resigned on Thursday from his position as the defensive coordinator at the university. As the university concludes its probe into the football program, the school released a statement saying that Steve Belichick's resignation would go into effect in late October after he concludes his medical leave was announced at preseason camp. A few weeks ago, the school announced the resignation of general manager Michael Lombardi amid the probe. A suspect is in custody following a manhunt on the eastern edge of Columbus County after the sheriff's deputy was shot Wednesday. Law enforcement officers captured William Robert Smith Jr. following a massive multi-agent search near the Columbus-Brunswick County line. Columbus County Sheriff Bill Rogers told WECT.
11: We all had one task, to get the guy who tried to kill the officer, and we all worked unanimously together, which, as you see, is a success story.
10: The deputy is in stable condition at a local hospital. At a news conference, the number three House Democrat, Pete Allegar, said that Republicans have skipped town again.
12: Republicans are nowhere to be found. They're nowhere to be found when the American public is asking for help and support. And they're nowhere to be found when it comes to actually lowering the costs that people face. In fact, House Republicans have canceled 63 days of session just this year.
10: During a campaign rally Wednesday, President Trump said that he knows that prices are a little higher due to the Iran war.
13: It's a very inexpensive price to pay for what we've done. Remember that. It's a little more. It's even if it was, frankly, even if it was a lot.
10: You're listening to NCN News.
14: 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Violent criminals like Jimmy Spate Jr., the career criminal with 8 prior convictions, burglary, felony car theft, sexually abusing a 14-year-old child.
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14: 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Roy Cooper's radical record made North Carolina more dangerous. Some people just don't deserve another chance. 40 years of Roy Cooper is long enough. 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
17: For the rest of our Thursday, we'll see plenty of sunshine with highs reaching the upper 80s and low 90s. A brief shower can't be ruled out late in the day. Otherwise, we're mostly clear overnight into Friday morning, and temperatures will drop to around 70. Then clouds will increase on Friday, and highs will reach the low to mid 90s. Some scattered storms are possible later in the day. Isolated storms are possible on Saturday, with partly to mostly cloudy skies and highs in the mid 80s. I'm meteorologist Grant Skinner in the NCN Weather Center.
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24: 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Only 47 days till Election Day.

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1: I thank you, Scott Shannon. Thanks to all of you for being with us. 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It's 800-941-SHAWN. If you want to be a part of the program, 47 days till the single most important midterm in our lifetime. We've been having a very productive discussion on this program. We had it with Bill O'Reilly. I brought the president into it privately on the fact that, you know, there are some people out there that, for whatever reason, maybe it's in all likelihood it's justified. You're angry with maybe your senator, your congressman, your congresswoman, and you know what? You don't feel that they really deserve re-election. I was thinking about this last night in this sense. You know, there is a time and a place when you should be thinking about that, and that time has come and gone. That's called a primary. If you don't like your particular candidate, you don't think they're conservative enough, you primary them, and you try to defeat them out at the ballot box. But that is not the choice that is before us in 47 days, because the primary season has come, it is gone. And if maybe a candidate that was in a primary didn't win, I'm sorry that your person lost. I mean, you know, it's sort of like there have been many times I've been disappointed with election results. Didn't particularly like it when Clinton won. Didn't particularly like it when Obama won and Biden won. And but, you know, you don't stop fighting. If you love this country, you love the country. If you really see a danger, you got to point that danger out. This to me is, again, this is on the DSA website. This is what is in play this election season. You have candidates. We've elected 250 of them in 40 states since 2019, and there are 40 plus more of them on the ballot in 47 days. This is the truth. This is the reality. You shall know the truth, and the truth shall set you free. And it is a very, very specific agenda that they are advocating for. Understand this, that now the old establishment guard of the Democratic Party is dead. They are defeated. They are out of power, and they are subservient to and bow at the altar of these radical socialist communists, whatever you want to call them. All I'm telling you is what they have on their website and what they are running on will take our Constitution, this great constitutional republic, 250 years this has existed. As Ben Franklin famously said when asked during the debate over, you know, what we will have, a monarchy or a republic. A republic, if you can keep it. A republic is, you know, the way our founders and framers designed this, it is messy. It is the way it is. You have, you know, two separate houses in Congress. You have the House of Representatives. They're not, which is more reactionary to the moment as it was designed to be versus, you know, the quote, more deliberative body of the United States Senate. Am I, like many of you, frustrated with the SAVE Act? Yeah, they were 15 votes short. Don't lie to you on this program. I just tell you the truth, the reality, what it is. In terms of eliminating the filibuster like Donald Trump wanted, sorry, they were about 12 votes short on that, too. And there was no way you were going to get the votes to do these things. Now, the interesting thing is there is a new development with the SAVE Act, and Mike Johnson is the one that is now trying to drive this through the reconciliation process, and hopefully he's going to be successful. But will it be done? Well, they start voting in the Commonwealth of Virginia in 2 days, so I'm not exactly sure that it's timely enough. It is sad. Something as fundamental and basic as proof of citizenship and voter ID. Wow. I mean, why we even have to debate that? Why are we debating men, biological men, playing women's sports? How is it we have candidates that believe there are six genders, not two? You know, how do we possibly have a candidate that claims God is non-binary, that he's a Christian that hates Christianity, but he does know his favorite drag queen, that's top of mind in his head. on top of, you know, every other insane position. You know, all trans people, including biological men, need access to abortion. I need to go back to school and study more biology. It's crazy. And then, of course, we have Al-Sayed. We're going to get to some of his craziness and his best friend. No, just the California, some California podcaster guy out there. I don't know who he is. Yeah, you do. You invited him on the campaign trail, according to Hassan Piker. So this is what I mean when I say, to be very clear to all of you, what I mean when this is what's on the ballot. Because this is what they are running on. This will be the power base of the Democratic Party. Example, point, case in point. Has any elected Democrat in the Senate besides John Fetterman ever criticized the likes of Mamdani or Bernie Sanders or Pocahontas? You know, no. Chuck Schumer, Hakeem Jeffries, have they ever criticized Mamdani? They live in New York. You know, you would think that Chuck Schumer would have been against Mamdani. He doesn't have the courage of his convictions because he cares about his power. So the dominant voice now, the power base of the foundational thought process of this Democratic Party has shifted dramatically. It is the most radical agenda I've ever seen of any party ever since I've been doing this now on radio 38 years in total, 25 years in syndication. And their stated agenda, eliminate the U.S. Senate. Now, just listen to all of these items and ask yourself, will this shred the Constitution as I am arguing? And then ask yourself another question. Is there any Republican that you could name, and if you can name it, call the show and tell me so I can oppose this Republican, that is supporting any part of this agenda? Because it's eliminate the Senate, you no longer will get to choose the president in an election. They will pack the courts. They're saying it openly and regularly now. They want amnesty for illegal immigrants. They want to abolish borders. They want to abolish ICE. They want to end all deportation. The single most preventable national security disaster happened under Biden-Harris Mayorkas, over 12 million unvetted Harris-Biden-Mayorkas illegals have come into the country. And this is now in writing what they want. Amnesty, abolish borders. They want to end all deportation. This is probably the most insane part, although all of it's insane. All of it will shred the Constitution. Defund the Department of War? Wow. I'm sure Russia, China, North Korea, the Iranian, I'm sure they'd love that. And of course, they want to abolish prisons and abolish the police. These are not my words. Go look at the DSA website. They want to eliminate cash bail. Then, of course, public ownership, very definition of socialism / communism, public ownership of most corporations. And then they want the wealth tax. They want to confiscate one group of people's money so they can make these promises, communism, cradle to grave, womb to tomb, all under the banner of a Green New Deal, you know, guaranteed daycare for your children, on top of their failed government schools that are a disaster, even though we spend more per child per capita on education than any other industrialized country. We have the worst results. Worst bang for our buck. You can't screw it up more than government. But then they're also going to guarantee you a government job, a government salary, government health care. A lot of good Obamacare did. Then they're going to guarantee you government healthy food. What is it going to be, Tallarico vegan? No, thank you. I'd rather buy my own food. I go shopping every week at Publix. I go shopping. People ask me, what are you doing here? I'm shopping. I'm hungry. What do you think I'm doing? That's always a strange question to me. And then, of course, guaranteed retirement, guaranteed, guaranteed, guaranteed, guaranteed. Okay, that's their agenda. So what am I trying to communicate to everybody here? Because this is critical. This is so critical because this, what I just listed to you, would destroy this great republic, this constitutional republic. 250 years of it. If we can keep it, that's on the ballot. Now, my argument about weak Republicans is very simple. I don't like them. I hate rhinos. I wish they had a. I wish we had more people like Donald Trump with a backbone of steel. We don't. That's the reality. I wish we had more governors like, well, we have Bruce Blakeman. I hope if he gets elected in New York, he'd do a great job. He'd save New York. Steve Hilton would save California. Ron DeSantis, my governor, man, did he hold strong during COVID. Wow. And he was under fire every day. Wish more people in Congress were as strong as him. They're not. Some are. Some deserve our great support. Here's the argument, though. Not one Republican that I know of is going to support any one of the agenda items I just mentioned, which will shred our Constitution. So you've got a choice. You either sit it out. Well, you got three choices. You can, you know, vote for the Republicans, whether you like them or not, because they don't support the shredding of our Constitution. Or you can just sit it out and let other people decide because you're mad and take your toys and go home. That to me would be the equivalent of it. I think it's a mistake, but I want everyone to be themselves. I believe in liberty. I believe in freedom. And I just give everyone their own. I want to make you make an informed decision here. Or you can elect these people. But if no Republican is supporting the shredding of the Constitution, I'll take that over. And then now, if you want to go further down the road, you can absolutely look at the people that are not living up to the standards that you would want to hold them to and the principles that you hold near and dear to your heart as God guides you in your common sense that he gives you. But you can primary them. And you, if you didn't do it this time or you weren't successful this time, you got another shot 2 years from now. But in the meantime, here's what will stop. You know, we've not had an illegal alien released into this country now in 16 straight months because of President Trump. We had, for the first time, the U.S. had negative net migration in 2025. First time in a half a century. The president and his team stopped more than 10,000 narco-terrorists with narco-terrorism ties from entering the country. Over 10,000 gang members have been arrested. He put the Halt Fentanyl Act that he signed into law. He designated 10 Latin American cartels as terror groups like Frente Aragua, MS-13. Crime, the murder rate, last year, the lowest level in 125 years. It was the biggest drop in violent crime in American history. This year, the murder rate down another 23% from last year. The same with other violent crime. The same with rapes are down. Robberies are down. That's all President Trump. That's all President Trump with the current configuration that we have in Congress. Not perfect. Yeah, I wish they passed the SAVE Act. We had record domestic oil and gas production in 2025. That's President Trump. That's the current House and Senate, as imperfect as some of them are. By the way, Kamala Harris announcing she wants to campaign with campaign with somebody. I have it here in front of me. I'll get to that in a second. I think she said she would campaign with either Hassan Piker or Abdul Sayed. I can't believe that. Oh, here it is. She plans to campaign with Abdul El-Sayed. She's going to go help him. Well, Abdul El-Sayed just met with Schumer. He promised him $10 million. The president declared we have two sexes, male and female. President banned federal funding, sponsorship, promotion of chemical surgical mutilation of minors. And the indoctrination of our school children, terminating federal support for gender ideology equity curricula. Of course, he moved with the greatest deregulation movement in history, the MAHA movement, most favored nation pricing for every drug maker, all under this Congress and President Trump. So there's your choice. This is the biggest choice election that you'll face in your lifetime. One group of people will try to shred the Constitution. We'll fight. I'm not going anywhere. But I'd rather not have that fight, and you can stop it in 47 days. Choose wisely. We will get the government we deserve. Some of us deserve better, though. Ronald Reagan once said, inflation is as violent as a mugger, as frightening as an armed robber, as deadly as a hitman. I always listen to Reagan. Reagan was so wise. So what does inflation mean for your money? 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
0: 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Now, what else can we come up with to piss off the left? 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
1: By the way, when I say that there's a time and place, if you don't like your representatives, you do primary them. And I'll give you the examples. For the 2022 midterms, Donald Trump opposed Liz Cheney. She lost. Tom Rice of South Carolina, he lost to Russell Fry. Peter, I think his name is Majer, lost to John Gibbs. Jamie Butler finished behind Trump-backed Joe Kent. If you look at the 2026 midterm, Senator Bill Cassidy, Louisiana. Senator John Cornyn, he supported Ken Paxton. Thomas Massey was primaried and defeated. He lost after the most expensive House primary in the country on record. Representative Dan Crenshaw. You have Brad Raffensperger in Georgia. And then, of course, you have on the state level, you have those five Indiana, you know, senators that blocked redistricting. They all got defeated. I mean, it's had a pretty big success level. Primaries are where you make the challenge. Quick break, right back. We'll continue.
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15: As our next front approaches the area, we'll be warmer this afternoon, then we're hotter and more humid for our Friday, then we're a bit cooler for the weekend with increased cloud cover and a few storms possible. Lots of sunshine this afternoon, and highs will reach the upper 80s and low 90s. We're then mostly clear overnight into Friday morning. We'll drop to around 70. We'll see increased clouds by later in the day Friday. Highs reach the low to mid 90s with some scattered storms. I'm meteorologist Grant Skinner in the NCN Weather Center.
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4: This is Steve Woodward teeing off. Were we supposed to be surprised when a video clip emerged in which the Democrats' North Carolina U.S. Senate candidate Roy Cooper refused to denounce socialism? Well, other than those with short-term memory loss, informed citizens viewed Cooper's tap dance around socialism's current uprising as predictable. For 8 long years, Governor Cooper rarely was asked his opinion of so-called democratic socialism, but his actions revealed like-minded instincts. He vetoed a record 104 bills passed by Republican supermajorities, legislation removing government obstacles and luring businesses in huge waves. Cooper took credit for the state's reputation as pro-business only after vetoing the very bills that made North Carolina a capitalist paradise. During the pandemic, his lockdown mask-up tyranny was socialism 101 in action. In the new video, Cooper says he does not see the need to sign a pledge disavowing socialism. And Cooper kept talking. "I think the party needs a wide spectrum," he said. "We need to have all kinds of folks in the Democrat Party." He means folks who won't vote for his opponent, Michael Whatley, including neo-communists. I'm Steve Woodward, eternally teed off.
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6: The weather stays quiet overnight tonight. Temperatures will not be as cool tonight compared to the last couple of mornings. Mostly clear with temperatures down into the upper 60s. We'll have a mix of sun and clouds Friday. Late day showers and storms become possible. High temperatures will climb into the lower 90s. It's partly to mostly cloudy Saturday. A couple of isolated showers or storms are possible with highs in the mid 80s. I'm meteorologist Amy Wilmoth in the NCN Weather Center. Center.
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9: The weather stays quiet overnight tonight. Temperatures will not be as cool tonight compared to the last couple of mornings. Mostly clear with temperatures down into the upper 60s. We'll have a mix of sun and clouds Friday. Late day showers and storms become possible. High temperatures will climb into the lower 90s. It's partly to mostly cloudy Saturday. A couple of isolated showers or storms are possible with highs in the mid 80s. I'm meteorologist Amy Wilmoth in the NCN Weather Center.
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13: All right, we have run out of time. Let not your heart be troubled. We'll be back tomorrow, 46 days to the most important, critical midterm in our life. We're loaded up tonight. Tom Homan, the border czar, is on. Also, the great Victor Davis Hanson, Caroline Leavitt will be on tonight. Eric Schmidt, Reince Priebus, Sage Steele. I mean, we're loaded up. Set your DVR, Hannity, tonight, 9 Eastern on the Fox News Channel. We just dropped a new podcast, well, two this week, one with Newt Gingrich, one with Senator Tim Scott, wherever you get your video podcast. We'll see you tonight at 9. Set your DVR. We have a great show. Back here tomorrow. Thank you for making this show possible.

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4: News this hour from Town Hall, I'm Keith Peters in Washington. Middle East analyst Adam Barron says Saudi Arabia has accused the Houthis of trying to attack Mecca with a drone, which the Houthis deny.
5: What this does show is, regardless of whether it was aimed at Mecca or not, you know, the Houthis have denied that that was the aim. It shows that the Houthis are demonstrating their strategic depth, that is, their ability to target relatively deep inside of Saudi Arabia.
4: The lightning advance of the Iran-backed Houthi rebels has forced tens of thousands of people to flee their homes in Yemen. Many are struggling to find food and shelter. Yemen was the poorest Arab country even before the outbreak of its civil war more than a decade ago. A Russian barrage across Ukraine and its capital as Ukraine attacks targets inside Russia. Correspondent Karen Chamas has more on the story.
6: The Kyiv City Military Administration reported attacks at more than 10 locations in the city, with 33 sites damaged in the wider region. Ukraine's emergency service also said a massive Russian attack in Odessa injured 7 people, including 2 children. Firefighters worked overnight to put out blazes caused by the strikes. Meanwhile, Ukraine's president, Volodymyr Zelensky, said Ukrainian forces struck targets in Russia overnight. I'm Karen Shemeth.
4: The White House says it is withdrawing its nomination of Lance Schroyer, a former Oklahoma State trooper, to lead U.S. Immigration and Customs Enforcement, ensuring that an agency at the forefront of President Trump's domestic agenda will remain without a Senate-confirmed leader for at least a while longer. On Wall Street, a good day as the Dow was up by 316 points, the NASDAQ rose 439, the S&P advanced 85. More at townhall.com.
7: The midterms are almost here, and Republicans could be in deep trouble. Polls show Democrats leading in key races. Tonight, Rob Finnerty on Newsmax reveals the growing threat from the DSA and the radical left. With less than 60 days to go, Finnerty says it's time for the GOP to hit the panic button. The House may go, and control of the Senate is up for grabs. Gas prices, mortgage rates, health care, and out-of-control national debt. Americans are angry, and the progressive left wants total control of Congress. Tallarico, El Sayed, AOC, Bernie Sanders. Finnerty reveals President Trump's secret plan to fight back and what you can do to help him. Don't miss Finnerty tonight at 8 p.m. Eastern on Newsmax. 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
4: Here's the Wall Street Business Report.
8: Canadian Prime Minister Mark Carney embracing the prospect of his country becoming the European Union's first associate member. He says closer ties with the continent would ensure that no other country could try to control its economy. Federal Reserve Board Chairman Kevin Warsh says the labor market remains resilient despite stubbornly high inflation.
9: One basic sign of strength is the state of America's labor markets. The jobless rate remains low at around 4.1%, and both job openings and weekly hours have been increasing.
8: Caitlin Clark's first signature Nike basketball shoe about to do some booming business.
10: I look down at my feet and I'm like, man, like I'm wearing my shoes. Like they're Nike. Like there's not many people that get a Nike signature shoe.
8: The Nike Caitlin 1 designed around Clark's fast-paced style. On Wall Street at the close, the Dow was up 316 points. And for the Wall Street Business Report, I'm Bob Agnew.
4: 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Amazon is increasing the minimum starting hourly wage for its U.S. full-time core operation employees to $20 ahead of the holiday shopping season.
11: With a $1 per hour increase across the board for these workers who do jobs like pack and ship orders, the average pay for these workers will reach nearly $24 per hour. The retailer said the average total compensation will be more than $32 an hour, including the value of its benefits package. Amazon's announcement said the pay increase is effective starting September 27th. John Scott reporting.
4: Former U.S. Senator John Kyle, who represented Arizona in both chambers of Congress over nearly three decades, has died at 84. He had dementia. A family friend says Kyle died Wednesday night. Kyle remained a valuable, reliable Republican vote throughout his career. More at townhall.com.
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14: We'll have mostly clear skies overnight tonight. It's not quite as cool as the last couple of mornings. Temperatures will fall into the upper 60s overnight tonight. Partly cloudy skies Friday, but late day showers and thunderstorms become possible. It's a hot day with high temperatures in the lower 90s. It's partly to mostly cloudy Saturday, just an isolated shower storm late in the day with high temperatures in the mid 80s. I'm meteorologist Amy Wilmoth in the NCN Weather Center.
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too late in the hour. Okay. Now, over the past month, more and more people have been reaching out to Monetary Gold for a free evaluation of their current gold holdings. 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

0: 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We've got you by the ears.
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6: 30 days notice before making any major physical changes to the building, including demolition.
7: President Trump has talked about that possibility. He wants his name on the building if there are repairs.
8: I think that the Trump administration should certainly have recognition.
7: A top Kennedy Center official says the building will be closed for about 7 days to deal with public safety risks from structural deterioration. This North Carolina Republican Senator Tom Tillis.
9: I think it's absurd. Demolishing a memorial, what a worldwide known venue for art.
7: A judge blocked putting the president's name on the Kennedy Center. Ed Donahue, Washington.
6: In Minneapolis, a man who sprayed a liquid on Minnesota Congresswoman Ilhan Omar at a town hall has been sentenced.
10: A man who sprayed vinegar at Representative Ilhan Omar during a town hall pled guilty to assaulting a U.S. officer and was sentenced to 14 months in prison plus 3 years of supervised release.
11: I don't know.
10: During the January incident, Anthony Kazmierczak jumped up from the audience to spray liquid from a syringe at Omar, saying she was splitting Minnesota apart.
11: Fear and intimidation doesn't work on me.
10: The 56-year-old has been diagnosed with Parkinson's disease. He apologized for scaring the Minnesota Democrat and said his troubles with insurance companies and prison had exacerbated his ailments. Judge Joan Erickson said Kazmierczak knew what he did was terrifying and noted he had secured tickets to the town hall weeks in advance. I'm Jennifer King.
6: A New Hampshire judge has dismissed Pamela Smart's latest petition for a new trial. Smart is serving a life sentence for orchestrating her husband's murder by her teenage student over 3 decades ago. On Wall Street, the Dow by 316 points. More at townhall.com.
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6: Mortgage rates climbed for the fourth straight week to hit the highest level since Donald Trump took office.
14: Mortgage buyer Freddie Mac says the average rate on a 30-year mortgage rose this week to 6.95%. That's the highest it's been since January 2025. It's also the fourth straight weekly increase. As recently as this February, the rate averaged just under 6%. Mortgage rates have been mostly climbing as the war with Iran has fueled expectations of higher inflation, a key factor that influences mortgage rates. The upward trend in mortgage rates has put a damper on U.S. home sales this year. I'm Alex Vega.
6: The U.S. stock market rallied to its best day in 6 weeks after oil prices fell and pressure from the bond market eased. The S&P 500 jumped 1.1% Thursday for just its second rise in the last 9 days. News and analysis at townhall.com. From Washington, I'm Keith Peters. King Charles III has urged AI leaders to keep artificial intelligence under control and beneficial for people and the planet. Bob Agnew reports.
15: The king addressed executives from OpenAI, Anthropic, Google, DeepMind, and NVIDIA in Scotland. The meeting focusing on AI's societal benefits amid concerns about its rapid advancement. The king emphasized the need for control to prevent catastrophic misuse. The gathering follows warnings about AI's risks and calls for a coordinated slowdown. Bob Agnew reports.
6: At least 33 suspects arrested for alleged illegal mining have been found dead in Nigerian security custody. Officials suspect a disease outbreak in the area for their deaths. The detainees died in the custody of the Nigeria Security and Civil Defense Corps, or NSCDC, in north-central Niger state. They had been in detention. Now, Town Hall.
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16: We'll have mostly clear skies overnight tonight. It's not quite as cool as the last couple of mornings. Temperatures will fall into the upper 60s overnight tonight. Partly cloudy skies Friday, but late day showers and thunderstorms become possible. It's a hot day with high temperatures in the lower 90s. It's partly to mostly cloudy Saturday, just an isolated shower storm late in the day with high temperatures in the mid 80s. I'm meteorologist Amy Wilmoth in the NCN Weather Center.
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18: 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I want to encourage you strongly. It's Thursday. Set your DVR, whatever recording device you use, for Life, Liberty, and Levin Saturday. It's a killer show, 8 p.m. Eastern. Now, those of you who don't or aren't in a position to watch it live, at least you'll be able to watch it later. Same with Sunday. 8 p.m. Eastern on Sunday on Fox. I want to encourage you Levinites out there to just keep at it. We're coming up close to the election. I want to keep, you know, drilling down on this, and I'm trying to present you with information and arguments and so forth and so on that you can share with others. So it's not your typical show. I have one or two guests. I let the guests speak. They're chosen for a reason, because I think they'll be helpful. We're mission-oriented here, and I also think that you'll very much enjoy it. So in addition to my opening statement, which apparently is very popular, I hope you'll stick with us. Again, you can DVR the show. You just said it now, 8 p.m. Eastern time on Fox, Saturday and Sunday. And it's better that you watch it live, but at least you'll have it taped. That's the way I view it. What do, Mr. Producer? You tape it, don't you? You DVR it. Well, why is it that when we say DVR, it's like, what are you, boomer? I don't get, what do you watch, on Netflix or on cable? What do? YouTube TV, he records it. There's so many ways to watch these things now, you know? It's really quite fascinating, as a matter of fact. And we use every platform we can. We use every platform we can. So here was Schumer, Axios. Schumer super PAC doubles down in Michigan. Disgusting. $10 million into the Michigan race to boost progressive. He's not a, you know, this Axios is a joke. To boost progressive Democrat Abdul al-Sayed. Marxist Islamist. That's what he is. Marxist Islamist. Now, you're hearing a lot of negativity out there about the election, and I understand that, but I do want to tell you about a bright spot. Michigan's a bright spot, but so is New Hampshire. Former Senator Sununu, not the father of fathers, but former Senator Sununu is running again. And that immediately has gone from a lean Democrat race to a toss-up. I can remember when New Hampshire was a bright red state. But you know how it is with what I call the locusts, the Democrats. Once they destroy a state or so forth, they move to a red state, and then they destroy that, as they have Virginia. They've left D.C., they've left Maryland, they've come into Virginia, along with hundreds of thousands of immigrants, and it's now a blue state. Not purple, it's blue. Same thing's happened with Georgia, pretty much. It's sad, you know. Used to be able to run the table. North Carolina, Republican. Virginia, Republican. Georgia, Republican. Now you got to fight for these votes because the demographics have changed, folks. They've changed. And that's also the intention of the Democrats. Obama made that clear early on, that that's what he wanted to do, is change the demographics of the country. So we have elected officials who do not serve the best interest of the people, but who use the people to get elected and then change the voter. That's what's happened in New York City, as an example. That's clearly what's happened in Dearbornistan and Paterson, New Jersey, and these other places. And they're trying to do it now in Texas with the Islamist fortresses that they're putting, including in Republican areas like Plano, Texas, and near Houston and Austin and all these other places all over Texas. They're also working on it in Florida, in Orlando and Tampa and other places. They know what they're doing. Problem is, we don't have politicians who respond. They'll talk all day about AI and data centers, how we have to regulate them and how, you know, they're going to destroy the world. But when it actually comes to doing something like dealing with a $40 trillion debt, Social Security and Medicare that are going broke, and, of course, these Islamist fortresses that are popping up everywhere, they don't do anything. They don't do anything. You have this fool in South Florida, Salazar is her name. She puts out an ad trashing the President of the United States. She's in a difficult district, but there's a lot of people who are in difficult districts. It's not the first time, and it won't be the last time. But she gets the President's endorsement and wants it for the Republican primary, and then in the general, literally is trashing the President of the United States. Because she supports really the most liberal kind of immigration imaginable. And she knows they won't go after her. They might, but she doesn't think they will because we need every seat we can get. You've got Karl Rove, who's announced for a Democrat. You've got George Will, who's announced for a Democrat. You've got Cornyn, who won't endorse the Republican, who defeated him in the primary. And here we have this truly, this crucially important election. Even I, Mark Levin, has said, vote Republican, hold your nose, and vote Republican. We've got to defeat these radicals. We've got to defeat them. Because the country's on the line, not some policy paper, not even some tax cut. The Supreme Court's on the line. The Electoral College is on the line. The Senate's on the line. It's all on the line. Open borders are on the line. I mean, how much more can we take? We can't as a society. And then you have these rhinos, and these are the real rhinos. You know, the populist nationalists, they don't even know how to use these words. Everyone they disagree with is a rhino. Isn't that stupid? So if you're more conservative than they are, and it's not hard to be, you're a rhino? That's what I mean. They've got the IQ of a watermelon. But that said, the real rhinos, the Cornyns, the Roves, the Wills, voting Democrat. At least don't vote at all. No, they're going to vote Democrat. Crazy. Crazy. But that is going on. We have a big election in New York going on, too. You know, we're bringing candidates on here. Look, we're inviting a lot of candidates on. Some of them are not responding, right, Mr. Producer? And most of the candidates who aren't responding are losing. They're losing. We have more experience at this than anybody. When I first came into national radio, my brothers in radio, they weren't doing this. They weren't endorsing in primaries, which I did. They weren't using radio to be activists, which I do. And I started this whole thing about the outsiders versus the establishment, because that's how I kind of operated in my little town in Pennsylvania. When I backed Reagan in 76 and nobody else was. He can't win this state. Of course he won. Big. In 80 and 84. But, you know, what do I know? We had people, friends of ours, they'd pal around with a speaker, this one or that one. What was that idiot's name, Mr. Bidu? Do you remember? Speaker, his name is out of my head. I can't even remember. People are yelling at the radio, I know. The guy that was like a chain smoker, you know what I mean? I don't remember. Boehner, that's it. They're pounding around with Boehner, they're pounding around with... I don't pal around. I just don't. And they were shocked. And all these things are written about me. So what? Now, when we come back, we're going to have the gubernatorial candidate in New York, Bruce Blakeman, who's fantastic. It's a tough race. But if New York is going to save itself, it needs to win this election. We'll be right back.
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7: Finds that Act Blue, which funds Democrats, let money from overseas illegally flow to candidates here in the U.S. An Act Blue supervisor admits that some donors, for example, had IP email addresses in foreign countries and that employees were told to look the other way and accept the campaign contributions. The report also finds that every member of Act Blue's legal and compliance team appears to have left the platform after the 2024 election because of the illegal foreign contributions and the subsequent cover-up. Laura Winters reporting.
8: Some New York Knicks fans could be getting a break on ticket prices.
9: Ticket sales for the NBA champion New York Knicks are on hold. A mistake caused Knicks ticket prices to be listed for amounts that were too high. The get-in price for next month's season opener against the Philadelphia 76ers was more than $1,000. Madison Square Garden Sports said in a statement they're rolling back to last year's prices, plus an average increase of 12%. The plan is to restart sales with new prices shortly. The Knicks say anyone who already bought individual higher-priced tickets will be refunded the difference. There is generally a ticket increase after seasons when the Knicks make the playoffs. I'm Ed Donahue.
8: A military spokesman says an F-16 fighter jet from Texas crashed in rural Michigan during a routine training exercise. The pilot ejected safely and received medical treatment at a local hospital. The crash happened Thursday afternoon at a National Guard base in Alpena, Michigan. On Wall Street, the Dow up by 316 points, the NASDAQ rose 439, the S&P 500 advanced 85, oil at $101 a barrel. More at Town Hall.
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8: 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We hear more on all of today's market activity from financial correspondent Seth Soutelle reporting from New York City.
12: Stocks closed higher on Wall Street and recovered most of their losses from earlier in the week. The stock market got some relief from falling oil prices and less pressure from the bond market. The S&P 500 rose 1.1% Thursday. The index has been mostly falling over the past 2 weeks. The Dow added 316 points. That's about 0.6%. The Nasdaq Composite jumped 1.7%. The price of Brent crude oil fell 1% to a little under $105 a barrel. That's down from $110 a barrel earlier in the week.